0: That was the Dave Brubeck Quartet with the Montreal International Jazz Orchestra. The pianist was just one of the legends the festival managed to attract over the years.
1: Oscar Peterson came about 6 times at the festival. Ella came twice. So these were like legendary figures that we happened to work with.
0: Andre describes himself first as an eternal music fan, not a concert promoter. So he still pinches himself when he reflects back to the times he's worked with some of his heroes, like Miles Davis.
1: Miles did 7 concerts for us. The first time, especially in 1982, when I went backstage, I did not dare talk to him. I coined the expression concrete aura. The guy has an aura, a beautiful aura, but it's made of stone.
0: We take you to one of Miles' multiple appearances at the Montreal Jazz Fest. This is Jean-Pierre.

0: from the 1983 Montreal International Jazz Festival. That was Jean-Pierre by Miles Davis. From one legend to another, that's how the story goes here. Without question, the figure who looms largest in Canada, its biggest jazz export in the country's history, also happened to be one of the great piano virtuosos of all time. We're talking about the second coming of Art Tatum himself, Oscar Peterson.
1: He was filling concert halls all over the world. It was a privilege because this guy was a Montreal native.
0: Oscar was quite aware of his own value to his hometown.
1: One time I called him to negotiate with him for a concert. So he quotes me a price that is quite sizable, you know. And then I say, ooh, that's steep. Might become a luxury that we can't afford. And I didn't say that, you know, for sake of negotiation. And he said, you know, in Japan, they give me twice as much. And just for an example, you know the big fat Italian guy who sings dead people music? I knew who he was talking about. He was talking about Pavarotti. He said, he's getting three times as much. And you know, in 200 years from now, in history books about music, they're going to talk about Oscar Peterson. So you're talking to him now. That was the end of the negotiation. I said, okay, done. I accept. We'll do that.
0: The cast of Oscar Peterson's Shadow was so big over the festival, they created their first award and named it after him. Of course, Oscar would be the first to receive his own award in 1989.
2: Very proud recipient to have this trophy struck in my honor.
0: The Oscar Peterson Award would be bestowed to a worthy Canadian talent every year.
2: And I thank you all, and I'd like to play for you.
0: We got access to the Montreal Jazz Festival's vault, bringing you this never-before-heard, on the radio at least, performance by Oscar Peterson from 1989. This is Oscar and his trio with Bobby Durham on drums and Steve Wallace on bass. Here's Cakewalk, followed by Box Blues.

0: That's Montreal's own Oscar Peterson from the Montreal Jazz Festival's 10th anniversary. When we return, the moment when Pat Metheny realized he was suddenly a jazz superstar, and Diana Krall springboard to jazz vocal stardom. I'm Christian McBride.
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0: Welcome back to Jazz Night in America. I'm Christian McBride. We're going down memory lane at the Montreal International Jazz Festival. What sets this festival apart from hundreds of others? Its co-founder, Andre Menard, attributes some of his staying power to what he calls the Montreal formula.
3: Having a mix of free concerts and paid events within the same confines, so it makes for two events that are added into one, and that's what we call the Montreal formula.
0: While Andre and his team were implementing this recipe, they persuaded the city of Montreal to invest in and revitalize this downtown neighborhood, now called Quartier des Spectacles, or Neighborhood of Concerts. It built new concert halls, protected empty lots, and shut down six blocks to make room for food vendors, marching bands, circus acts, and water fountains for children to play in.
3: For 2 weeks, we realized that we had created a little utopian village in the middle of this city, and this still brings me shivers.
0: During all of this growth, there was one special guitarist who had become deeply beloved by Quebecois audiences. His rise matched the increasing prestige of the festival. My man, Pat Metheny.
4: It was kind of a revelation that we really did well. And it was kind of the beginning of an era. They began the festival. And I think I played on it, I mean, almost every year, I think for 16 or 17 years in one form or another. And I think I was the first person to do the artist in residence thing that then became a tradition for them. Just all different kinds of ways that my thing and their thing kind of intersected that led ultimately to the famous concert that people still talk about.
0: That famous concert he's referring to is from 1989. Let's listen to it now before Pat talks about why it was so special. This is Are You Going With Me?

0: Hear that? That's the sound of 100,000 screaming fans in the streets of downtown Montreal cheering for the Pat Metheny Group.
1: You couldn't see the end of how many people there were. I mean, it just went all the way down. I cannot go to Montreal without somebody coming up to me and saying, "I was there that night." It seems to be one of those things that just is a marker in time for, you know, the festival and certainly for me.
0: That's what this festival does best. Creates nights that become part of the city's memory. Nights that become lore. Like that epic Free Stevie Wonder concert in the streets in 2009. I mean, come on, who presents Stevie Wonder to the public for free? Or the time Prince played a four-hour concert in an intimate venue. I even played my first and only solo bass concert there, a 90-minute set. Kudos to Andre for thinking anyone would even want to see that. And there are many, many other stories which are a bit more hidden and can be argued made a much larger impact. Special concerts that completely changed artists' careers forever.
2: In 84, we did for the first time ever in North America, Astor Piazzolla. After that, people took notice and he ended up doing Carnegie Hall. He was a major music star in Europe, but not in the shores, and we're the first to bring him.
0: Part of the job of a good concert promoter is putting artists in places to succeed. But building an artist's career from scratch, with no known fan base, that's a much more difficult task. We have one heartwarming story of a Canadian songstress, virtually unknown to the public, who after her first appearances in Montreal, would become a household name in jazz.
3: I walk along the street of sorrow.
0: Her name, Diana Krall.
3: The boulevard of broken dreams. Where gigolo and gigolette.
0: In 1995, Andre put all his chips on the table, betting on the singer he felt deserved wider recognition. He booked Diana for 10 straight nights performing a tribute to Nat King Cole.
3: What winds from Chicago to L.A.
2: All the international press had the time to go see her. After that, she was signed to Universal, and she became the artist that she became.

0: I've never said that we discover artists. What we are doing is transmitting their signal to a larger crowd. I know what music does to me. That's the only thing I can say. And Diana Krall did a lot of good, for sure.
1: Diana Krall gives credit to Andre and the festival for launching her career.
2: The reason I'm here is the first opportunity I got to do was Marianne Topper and Andre got together and said, well, Nat Cole Trio, Benny Green. Let's do Nat Cole, big picture of Nat King Cole. And it put me in a position where I had guitar, I had Russell Malone and Paul Keller. And it was the right setting for me because Lord knows I don't want to carry the piano parts. It gave me a chance to sing and relax, and it just was, it opened up my whole world of what I do and what I love to do. And that trio in particular still, I think, is the greatest trio.
1: Diana Krall with Russ Malone on guitar and Paul Keller on bass. Dream a Little Dream of Me, recorded live at the Montreal International Jazz Festival.

0: That was Diana Krall, Dream a Little Dream of Me, recorded live at the Montreal International Jazz Festival. She's back on these stages this summer. When Jazz Night in America returns, we'll sample some of the other sounds of this year's festival. I'm Christian McBride.
1: 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BritBox, streaming The Other Bennett Sister, a new BritBox original drama from the world of Jane Austen, following Mary Bennett as she finally finds her voice after a lifetime of being overlooked. 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And The Estate of Joan B. Kroc, whose bequest serves as an enduring investment in the future of public radio and seeks to help NPR produce programming that meets the highest standard of public service in journalism and cultural expression. This is NPR.
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2: We never thought that jazz was for the happy few. It was for the masses. Jazz in general has a very good potential of, you know, keeping people listening. And the festival is all about staging jazz in all its colors and, you know, it's like foliage. In the same tree, the trunk is jazz, and then you have leaves of many colors.
0: André Minard retired in 2019 after 40 years. Under Morin Oxamiri, the festival's current director of programming, that philosophy is as strong as ever, and you can hear it throughout this year's lineup. We put together a little sampler. Three artists, three very different sounds. First up, vocalist Laura Anglade. A gifted interpreter of jazz standards with a knack for making familiar songs feel brand new. This is Something's Coming from West Side Story.

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1: That was vocalist Laura Englard. Now, Ibrahim Malouf, my man. The French-Lebanese trumpeter brings together jazz, classical, and Middle Eastern traditions into something entirely.

That was trumpeter Ibrahim Malouf. Zatar and Zait from Trumpets of Michel-Ange, Volume 2. And now for something completely different. Quebec's own Angine de Poitrine

A masked polka dot clad duo whose hypnotic instrumental music has become an international sensation. They're playing a free show at this year's festival. And that's what we'll leave you with. This is Sarniez.

0: Jazz Night in America is a production of WBGO Studios and NPR Music. We'd like to welcome WYPR in Baltimore to the Jazz Night family. We're so glad to have you with us. Special thanks to Equipe Spectra and the Montreal International Jazz Festival for this week's music. I'll be performing at this year's festival with guitarist Julian Lage. This week's episode was written and produced by Sarah Gilletti, mastering by Ron Scalzo. Our executive producer is Stephen A. Williams. Soraya Muhammad is the executive producer at NPR Music, and Sonali Mehta is the executive director. I'm Christian McBride.
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5: You're listening to Jazz 88, and it's time for a traffic update. In Golden Valley, West 394 has two lanes closed at Louisiana Avenue for MnDOT construction work starting at 10 p.m. In St. Paul, East 94 has the left lane closed at Highway 52 starting at 9 p.m. A forecast for your evening, a chance of showers and then rain with a low of 57 degrees. Tomorrow, 80% chance of more rain, with a high of 69.
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5: And you are now listening to This Just In. I'm your host, Yancey, bringing you new music, recent releases, and fresh ads to Jazz 88 Library. We started out with music from Thundercat, a tune called Candlelight from his most recent release, Distracted. Speaking of distraction, y'all, I gotta be honest with you. You're gonna get a mixed bag of music today on this program. It has been a hectic past couple of weeks. I spent time at NIVA, the National Independent Venue Alliance's conference in the Twin Cities for a few days. We're gearing up for the Twin Cities Jazz Festival. So my mind is in a million places, and of course there's music to match, and I am just gonna throw it at you. There's no plans. You're hearing somewhat of a little bit of a variety situation. Most of what you'll hear is going to be recent release, but also I'm throwing some stuff in there. Okay, so sit back, relax, and enjoy this ride. It's not the cruise. It's This Just In, but This Just In, Yancey has a lot going on. We here at Jazz 88 have a lot going on, and so let's just let the music flow. We're going to hear from clarinetist Virginia McDonald up next, so stay tuned. It's Jazz 88.

Sounds from trombonist and composer Alton Sancalar. That tune was called Descarga de Día. Before that, we heard from Virginia McDonald, clarinetist, In Search Of, the name of the tune and the album. You're listening to This Just In. It's a mixed bag of music today, Friday, variety. There's a lot going on, and so just go with the flow. Speaking of the flow, whenever the weather heats up, I start to feel equatorial. I want to hear diasporic sounds, diasporic rhythms. And so, keeping on trend, we're going to hear from Monk Conclave. This is Thelonious Monk Reimaginings by Carlos Enriquez, featuring Gonzalo Rubalcaba, Robert Rodriguez, Anthony Almonte, Pedro Martinez. We're going to hear a tune called Green Chimney up next. It's Jazz 88.

0: music from Carlos Enriquez, Monk Conclave. Monk with a clave. That tune was Green Chimney. Before that, it was Alton Sancalar, Virginia McDonald, and Thundercat. We are up, down, all around with all sorts of jazzy sounds on This Just In. I'm Yancey, bringing you recent releases in a mixed bag of music today. Coming up, Nat Reeves, more from Helen Sung Big Band. The album officially dropped. We'll hear from Steve Wilson, another trombone moment from Audrey Ochoa, and go with the flow regardless. So stay tuned, because again, this is Jazz 88.
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Nat Reeves playing out one of my favorite Pharoah Sanders tunes. The creator has a master plan. Peace and happiness all through the land. Come on. You're hearing it here on This Just In. I'm your host, Yancy, and it's a mixed bag of music on today's program. It's not so bad, though. We're doing pretty good. Coming up, we'll hear music from Black Nile, a tune from this album, Indigo Garden, that I haven't yet played on the air. We'll hear, before this Nat Reeves tune, Nat Reeves was on bass, Steve Davis on the trombone, with Oren Evans on piano, Jeff Tane Watts on the drums. This is from an album called Now in Time. Before that, the Helen Sung Big Band with Oracles. That's the name of the album. The name of the tune was called Diana, with Vicente Archer on the bass, Adam Cruz on drums, and Samuel Torres supporting on percussion. Helen Sung arranging, piano, and some compositions across the album. Yes, so coming up, Black Nile from Indigo Garden. We'll hear Audrey Ochoa from The Sorceress and Steve Wilson from Enduring Sonnets. So stay tuned. 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
1: And that was How Long, a Bill Lee tune played by Steve Wilson on the sax, Joe Locke on vibes, Renee Rosnes on the piano, Jay Anderson on bass, and Kendrick Scott on the drums. It's This Just In. It's been a mixed bag of music, and we will continue on in that fashion with music from Black Nile. And then some Danny Sigelman selects. Danny Sigelman consistently has been contributing to the library, supplementing, bolstering. So we're going to hear one of his tunes in here, maybe from Brandon Commodore and Dr. Lonnie Smith. Stay tuned. It's Jazz 88.
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1: You're listening to Jazz 88, and it's time for a traffic update. In Golden Valley, West 394 has two lanes closed at Louisiana Avenue for MnDOT construction work starting at 10 p.m. In St. Paul, East 94 has the left lane closed at Highway 52 starting at 9 p.m. A forecast for your evening, a chance of showers and then rain, with a low of 57 degrees. Tomorrow, 80% chance of more rain, with a high of 69.
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5: Hey there, welcome to Jammin' Jazz, Jazz for the New Generation. I am your host, Michelle Zito, and I'm going to start this week's show off with brand new music. Now, if you've listened to the show on a regular basis, you know that I have a special place in my heart for drummer extraordinaire, Mr. Scott Amendola. He has a lot of projects. He plays with Nels Klein, he plays with Will Blades, he has his own band, and he's in Sticklerphonics. And this is the latest project of his. It is called Spaghetti. And this is Scott, obviously, on drums, Matt Muntz on bass, Sam Ryder on piano and accordion, and Jim Campolongo on electric guitar. This is an album that just came out on May 13th. It is really just wonderful in all of its improvisational kind of bluesy avant-garde-ness. And this tune really encompasses all of that. It is called Foie Gras Le Croix. And again, it is from the brand new album, brand new band, self-titled Spaghetti. You can get this on Bandcamp, and you can follow the individuals in the band on Instagram. They don't have a page just sort of devoted just to this band yet, but I'm sure it's forthcoming. And, you know, please, social media is difficult and just tedious, and I don't blame them. So if you follow me on Instagram, you'll see that I tagged them all. So check them out respectively, because they're wonderful musicians. And once again, brand new album called Spaghetti by the band of the same name. And this is Foie Gras Le Croix. Get it on Bandcamp. Buy the music that you like. Here we go. And I'll tell you a lot more about what I played for you at the end of the set.

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Hey, can we get Jeffrey Keyser up here? Jeffrey Keyser.

0: Question. When someone refers to the A-pillar on the car, do you know what that is? It's the part that holds the roof to the rest of the vehicle. These pillars hold the windshield in place as well. Sometimes, when you pull up to an intersection, the pillar can create a blind spot that can hide a person who's walking. They can even hide another car. To avoid a crash, be sure to shift in your seat to see around it. MnDOT says doing so will keep everyone safe on the roads.
1: As we close in on the end of June, you have the power to set our budget for next year. We can only spend what we've proven to be able to raise. Members are the one indispensable source of funding for Jazz 88. In light of the end of federal funding and school district budget deficits, your importance has only grown. This year's budget dictates our future ability to serve you. Contribute before the end of the fiscal year, June 30th, at jazz88.fm.
2: Welcome back to Jammin' Jazz, Jazz for the New Generation. I am Michelle Zito, and I'm going to start this next set off with the Darren Lyons Group. Darren is an incredible drummer and composer that lives in New York, and he has been in the New York jazz and jazz fusion scene for many decades. He started his own band in 1996 called the Darren Lyons Group to enter a contest, and he won twice, and it allowed him to appear on a compilation CD. And after winning, he organized the band as a full-time band. So in 2003, they recorded this album, which is Evil Genius. And this is very, it's very fusion-y. So everybody that keeps requesting fusion, this should satisfy you a little bit. He is obviously, Darren Lyons is the drummer, and he is with guitarist Chad McLaughlin, Mark Adami, and Dave Stark on keyboards, Skip Ward on electric bass, and he's also got percussionist Manolo Bedrina on this album. It is such a great album, and during the height of COVID, he put out a live recording as well, which was near and dear to my heart because I had missed going to see live music, and it really captured this wonderful sound of the room. So Darren has a wonderful place in my heart. This is the Darren Lyons Group, and this is the next Boogeyman from Evil Genius, and I will tell you a lot more about what I played for you at the end of the set.

0: Well, that last tune was, of course, Fareed Hawk. That was Sassy Lassie. And that's from his solo album called Cosmic Hug. Garage Mahal also does that tune. And it's just as good as the band doing it or him doing it solo. It's always different. Every time they play anything as a band, they always change it up. So seeing Garage Mahal multiple times will not disappoint. Never gets old. I wish I could see them again. Right before that, Cochemia Gastelum with Cheeto's Song, and that's from Volume 2, Baka Siwa, and you can get all of his solo albums on Daptone Records. Right before that, you heard Club Delph, brand new album for them called Loon and Thrush. That was them covering the Grateful Dead, and the tune was New Speedway Boogie, and if you heard it in there, you're good. You've got a good ear. They change it up quite a bit. And I started things off with the Darren Lyons group with the next Boogeyman from the incredible album Evil Genius. And I just want to once again say thank you to everyone who's reached out about my dog. He's doing much better. He does have sundowners. We're managing it. But it's a labor of love. So thanks so much for all of your advice and your well wishes and all that good stuff. I've got that second hour of Jam and Jazz coming up right after this break. So don't go anywhere. And I will be right back.
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4: You're listening to Jazz 88, and it's time for a traffic update. In Golden Valley, West 394 has two lanes closed at Louisiana Avenue for MnDOT construction work starting at 10 p.m. In St. Paul, East 94 has the left lane closed at Highway 52 starting at 9 p.m. A forecast for your evening, a chance of showers and then rain with a low of 57 degrees. Tomorrow, 80% chance of more rain, with a high of 69.
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6: Welcome back to Jam and Jazz, Jazz for the New Generation. I am Michelle Zito, and this is the next hour of my favorite music. Honestly, they really don't need any introduction. It's just get up and dance for the next hour. This is Scary Goldings to start things off. Larry Goldings with Scary Pockets. It's so much fun. You've got John Scofield in there. You've got Tal Wilkenfeld in there. I mean, honestly, what could you possibly ask for more? This is Take My Jet. It's from Scary Goldings Live, and I'll tell you a lot more about what I played for you at the end of the set.

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so much fun. That was, of course, Adam Dorn, also known as Motion Worker, from one of his first albums called Enter the Mowo. That was That's What's Happening Tonight. Right before that, San Francisco's Monophonics with Jinx from an album called Playin' and Simple. Right there in the middle was Super Blue, Mr. Kurt Elling and Charlie Hunter. That was Can't Make It With Your Brain from the self-titled album Super Blue, their first. Right before that, Lamp with Cosmo from One of Us. And I started things off with Scary Goldings and Take My Jet from Scary Goldings Live. I've got that last set of Jam and Jazz coming up right after this break, so don't go anywhere, because if you didn't dance in that last set, you will definitely dance in this one. I'll be right back.

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1: Well, as promised, this is the last set of Jam and Jazz, the one everybody waits for, and it will get you up and moving. I am Michelle Zito, and this is The Breaks, brand new band, and I love that these same guys decide to change it up and swap out positions and create something new and exciting, and in the case of Eddie Roberts, still very retro and like boogie. Yeah, just everything about it is so new master sounds fun, if you know what that means. So, of course, it's Eddie Roberts on guitar. You've got Stanton Moore on drums, which is definitely changing it up. Sometimes they have Adam Deitch. Sometimes they have, different drummers altogether. It's just very interesting that all these guys know each other. And, of course, this is Robert Walter on keyboards. And they all bring something to the table, and it's very boogie-woogie. Like I said, it's very retro. It's just a lot of fun, and there's nothing not to love about this album. The album is called The Breaks. This is the tune Snowballers, and again, get your blood pumping. You're going to be dancing, and I'll tell you a lot more about what I played for you at the end of the set.

Well, that was, of course, none other than Lettuce, the quintessential kind of disco funk, channeling Bootsy Collins and Parliament Funkadelic in that, in everything that they do, to be quite honest. That was Moksha, and that's from the album Resonate. Right before that, Ivan Neville's Dumpster Funk from the album Listen Here, spelled H-E-A-R, but you'd know that if you looked at the playlist. And that was the tune Stinky, which it was. Right before that, Il Duo meets Will Bernard, that wonderful Italian funk there from the album Funk Italiano. That was Dirty Dishes. And I started things off with the brand new band, The Breaks. And that is, of course, Eddie Roberts on guitar. That is Robert Walter on keyboards and Stanton Moore on drums. And if you listen to that tune, which was called Snowballers, it is that boogie woogie retro feel, but also very, very meters, like very funky meters in there. Very Sissy Strut, to be quite honest. So if you liked that, that whole album is so good. A little bit of business. Jam and Jazz is written and produced and performed by me. You can always see the playlist. I upload that right before the show starts to the website so that you can follow along and ruin the surprise of what's coming up next, but mostly so you can use it as a research tool and look up all of these artists. You'll know how to spell everything, so you won't have any failures in finding these wonderful artists and purchasing the music that you like. Please purchase. You know, you can use streaming services to preview an album, or you can go right to Bandcamp and listen to a lot of the album already there and one click purchase it as well. Bandcamp is wonderful. They pay the artists. Or you can go directly to their websites or to their labels and purchase direct. Please purchase the music, the merchandise, the concert tickets, everything that you possibly can to support these artists. There's a lot of pre-sale tickets going on now, and if they don't sell, if the band does not sell enough pre-sale tickets, the venue will cancel the show. So the band could be on the road, they could be in town, and their show gets canceled. That creates a lot of havoc and a lot of financial uncertainty. So do your part and support these artists. I mentioned the website. It is jamandjazz.com. There's no G, just jamandjazz.com. And that website has a ton of information about me and the history of the show and a very easy way to contact me. You can fill out a form on a couple different pages, goes right to my inbox. I will respond to every single email that I get. Just might take me a minute. I also do voice work. I'd love to spice up your voicemail or do your spoken word project. So hit me up at michelle@jamandjazz.com or on the website and let's have a conversation. And that's all I've got for you this week. Be sure to check out the archive on the listen page. And I am Michelle Zito. And this is Jammin' Jazz Out.

Minnesota school districts are currently dealing with a growing shortage of school bus drivers. The Minnesota School Bus Operators Association says the job can actually be a rewarding career with flexible hours from standard morning and afternoon routes to midday and after-school trips. Some people may feel intimidated by driving a large bus, but districts provide full training and guide new drivers through the entire process. Anyone interested is encouraged to contact their local school district.

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3: You're listening to Jazz 88, and it's time for a traffic update. In Golden Valley, West 394 has two lanes closed at Louisiana Avenue for MnDOT construction work starting at 10 p.m. In St. Paul, East 94 has the left lane closed at Highway 52 starting at 9 p.m. A forecast for your evening, a chance of showers and then rain with a low of 57 degrees. Tomorrow, 80% chance of more rain with a high of 69.
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How beautiful is that? Eric Alexander, from his recording A New Beginning with Strings, conducted by Bill Dobbins. He also has with him David Hazeltine, John Weber, and Joe Farnsworth. Too late now. Thank you so much for joining me. You with D. Alexander. More coming up just for you, so stay with me. This is Jazz.

Singer, songwriter, producer, that was Bill Withers from his second recording, released in 1972, Still Bill, with the musicians from the Watts 103rd Street Rhythm Band. I Don't Want You on My Mind. And right before that, Joel Ross on Vibes, his recording, New Blues, with his version of John Coltrane's Central Park West. Let's continue with Oscar Peterson with Ray Brown on bass and Ed Thigpen on drums from the recording Con Alma, the Oscar Peterson Trio live in Lugano, 1964, with My One and Only Love.

Mariah Lawrence from Paying the Bills. We heard her rendition of Until I Met You, Corner Pocket. Right before that, Dave Stryker and his trio, Jared Gold, Hammond B3, McClinty Hunter drums, featuring Bob Mincer on saxophone from the recording Groove Street, with Dave Stryker's composition, Code Blue. You've heard this right here with me, Dee Alexander, and this is Jazz.

Celebrating 50 years in music, that's the Ethnic Heritage Ensemble from the recording Hang Tough. We heard the composition Afro Slick. Cahill El-Zabar, the leader on trap and earth drums, sansa, ankle bells, and other various percussion instruments. Ed Wilkerson, he also is a multi-instrumentalist, alto, tenor saxophone, clarinet, percussion, and Joseph Bowie on trombone and congas. Afro Slick. And right before that, we heard from Artifacts, Tamika Reed on cello, Nicole Mitchell flute, Mike Reed on drums and percussion from their recording. And then there's this with a composition Tamika Reed wrote for her mother-in-law, Song for Helena. Here's Jean Lee from Natural Affinities with Ambrosia Mama, Celebration of a State of Grace.

Micaiah McRaven from Deciphering the Message with his reimagining of Kenny Durham's Monaco. And you've heard it right here with me, Dee Alexander. And this is Jazz.

0: 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The full schedule of acts and venues is now live on our website. 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
1: 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They are Leslie Earls, band specialist at Edison High School, and Lori Myers, choir specialist at South High School. 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

That's Kenny Dorham on trumpet from The Art of the Ballad, the Cole Porter composition, Soul in Love. Thank you so much for joining me. You're with D. Alexander. More great music in store just for you. So please stay with me as we take this journey together. Happy that you tuned in. This is Jazz.

Charles Lloyd and his dream team, namely Jason Moran piano, Larry Grenadier bass, Brian Blade on drums and percussion from his disc, The Sky Will Still Be There Tomorrow. And we heard his composition, The Ghost of Lady Day. And right before that, Steve Touré from his recording, Generations, with his composition, Pharaoh's Dance, supported by Wallace Roney Jr., Emilio Modeste, Isaiah J. Thompson, Corcoran Holt, and his son on drums, Orion Touré. Let's continue with a young lady on her debut recording. Her name is Tawanda, and her CD is Smile. And she was the winner of the 2020 Sarah Vaughan Vocal Competition. And she gives even the most time-honored standards a freshness that makes them sound new. She finds the jazz in tunes recorded by Sting. We're going to take a listen to Sister Moon.

Anna Witkowski on piano from her recording Force of Nature, her homage to Mary Lou Williams. We heard Aries from the Zodiac Suite, and she's supported by Daniel Foose on bass, Scott Latsky on drums, and she's on piano. Thank you so much for joining me. You're with D. Alexander. This is Jazz.

Oliver Nelson classic, Stolen Moments. And right before that, we heard from Brandon Sanders from Compton's Finest with In a Sentimental Mood, the voice of Jasmia Horn. Let's continue with liberation music, spiritual jazz, and the art of protest on Flying Dutchman Records with Leon Thomas and Louis Armstrong. The Creator has a master plan.

Kamasi Washington from The Epic with Leroy and Lanisha. Thank you so much for joining me during this hour of music. If you have any questions or comments, reach out to us by email at jazznetwork@wfmt.com. We look forward to hearing from you. You're with D. Alexander, and this is Jazz.

0: No need for the blues when you've got the afternoon cruise. Hey, it's Yancey, and I've got all sorts of jazzy sounds for your weekday wind down. Tune in Monday through Thursday from 3 to 7 p.m., and we get started at 2:30 on Fridays with traffic on the 10s. 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

Visionary, healer, pianist, composer from South Africa, Induduzo Makathini, from his recording In the Spirit of Intu, we heard his composition, Sensei Nina, featuring Jaleel Shaw on saxophone. Thank you so much for joining me during this hour. You're with D. Alexander, more music coming up, so please stay with me. This is Jazz.

A revelation, a transformation. Yes, indeed. From Doug Carnes' recording, Revelation, with the beautiful voice of Gene Carn. Doug Carn, the composer, and also on piano and organ, with Oludara trumpet, Renee McLean alto, Nathan Page guitar, Walter Booker bass, Earl McIntyre bass trumpet, and Ira Williams on drums. Right before that, what do you get when you have two phenomenal bass players, Christian McBride and Edgar Meyer, from Who's Gonna Play the Melody? We heard their duet, Green Slime. Let's continue with Marcus Carroll from his recording, Foundations. Let's take a listen to Brother Peyton.

Cecilia Smith on vibes, Lafayette Harris Jr. on piano, from the Mary Lou Williams Resurgence Project, Volume 1, St. Louis Blues. And you've heard it right here with me, Dee Alexander, and this is Jazz.

Title track from the Yellow Jackets CD, Parallel Motion, composed by Bob Mentzer on tenor, Russell Ferrante's piano, Will Kennedy on drums, Dane Alderson on bass. And before that, we heard from Terry Lynn Carrington's compilation of phenomenal music composed by women. We heard Abby Lincoln's Throw It Away, beautifully sung by Somi and Melanie Charles. Here's a young man out of Chicago making a name for himself, Mr. Devin Sandridge, from his recording, Storyteller, produced by another great musician, vocalist, and guitarist, Mr. Henry Johnson. Let's take a listen to Deep Purple, featuring Eric Schneider on tenor, Derek Duleba guitar, Luke Sagadin drums, and Tom Weitzes on organ.

That was Christian Scott Atunde Ajua from his recording Axiom. We heard the composition Incarnation, Chief Ajua, Edie of the Zotokan. Right here with me, D. Alexander, and this is Jazz.

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Walter White and his ensemble BBXL, getting it done with The Way You Look Tonight. What an exciting arrangement by Walter. We heard Walter soloing on trumpet, Michael Deese soloing on trombone, and let's give a shout out to drummer Graham Hawthorne and percussionist Jeff Trudell for adding so much to The Way You Look Tonight. Hello and welcome. How you doing? We hope you're doing well. Dave Schwann here. You're listening to the great American music we call jazz. As always, great to have you with us. Here is Eric Reed from his recording Ebop. And ain't nothing wrong with that.

ain't nothing wrong with that. There isn't anything wrong with that. That is the opening tune to Eric Reed's recording, E-Bop. Eric and a quintet here, Marcus Printup on trumpet, Walter Blanding Jr. on tenor, Rodney Whitaker on bass, Rodney Green on drums, and of course Eric on the piano, putting his heart and soul into that music, as he always does. You're listening to Jazz with Dave Schwann. Here is trombonist Matt Haviland and friends from their recording Something to Say and Finding the Words.

That's trombonist Matt Haviland and his friends with Vincent Herring on alto, David Kikoski piano, Ugano Okegwo bass, Jonathan Blake on drums, and Bill Mobley on trumpet with a tune called Finding the Words. That's from Matt's recording, Something to Say. Here is someone who always had something to say, something very profound to say musically. Bill Evans.

0: None other than Bill Evans. Scott LaFaro on bass, Paul Mosian on drums, Bill at the piano. June 25th, 1961 at the Village Vanguard. The album called Sunday at the Village Vanguard. It must have been a wonderful Sunday. And the tune, Alice in Wonderland, from the legendary live trio Settings on the Riverside label from Bill Evans in 1961. You're listening to Jazz with Dave Schwann. A lot more to come. Please stay with us.
1: It's the New York Voices from Reminiscing in Tempo.

How about some jazz organ and guitar from two of the greatest players that ever played those instruments, Jimmy Smith on the Hammond B3 and Wes Montgomery on guitar. This is from a recording done in 1966 called The Dynamic Duo on the Verve label and produced by Creed Taylor, by the way, who came out with his own CTI label in the very late 60s and 1970s. But here is Jimmy Smith on the Hammond B3, Wes Montgomery guitar, Grady Tate drums, and Ray Barreto additional percussion with Jimmy and Wes.

Jimmy and Wes. That pretty much sums it up. Jimmy Smith on the Hammond B3, Wes Montgomery on guitar. From the recording, The Dynamic Duo. That title says it all, too. The recording done in 1966, along with Jimmy and Wes. Grady Tate on drums, a little extra percussion from Ray Barreto. Some classic stuff. You're listening to Jazz with Dave Schwann. Here's another jazz organist I've enjoyed for a number of years now, Mike LaDon. Mike has a recording out called I Love Music with the Groover Quartet, playing regularly with Eric Alexander on tenor, Peter Bernstein guitar here, Joe Farnsworth on drums. From I Love Music, here is a song with some great advice for these times. Put on a happy face.

gray skies are going to clear up. Put on a happy face. That version of that classic tune there from Mike LaDon on the Hammond B3 with his Groover Quartet, Eric Alexander on tenor, Peter Bernstein guitar, Joe Farnsworth drums, from the recording I Love Music. One more organist for you, Joey DeFrancesco with Bobby Hutcherson Vibes.

That's called The Tackle. It opens up the CD Organic Vibes from Joey DeFrancesco. Joey wrote the tune. We heard Joey on the Hammond B3, not just any Hammond B3, by the way. It was Jimmy Smith's 1959 B3 organ. The great Bobby Hutcherson on Vibes. Ron Blake on tenor. We heard Jake Langley on guitar and Byron Landham on drums. Also, the great tenor saxophonist George Coleman joins the group on several cuts here. We thank you so much for joining us this hour and hope you enjoyed all the great American music we call jazz. Dave Schwann finishing up with trumpeter Carl Saunders from his recording Jazz Trumpet and Dusk and Dawn.

0: No need for the blues when you've got the afternoon cruise. Hey, it's Yancey, and I've got all sorts of jazzy sounds for your weekday wind down. Tune in Monday through Thursday from 3 to 7 p.m., and we get started at 2:30 on Fridays with traffic on the 10s. 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

¿Qué pasa? Yes, indeed. Horace Silver. The tune is called ¿Qué pasa? From his classic Song for My Father sessions. The Horace Silver trio there, with Horace on piano, Gene Taylor on bass, and Roy Brooks on drums. ¿Qué pasa? Getting us started this hour. You're listening to Jazz with Dave Schwann. We hope things are going well for you, and we hope you can stick around. We have Eric Reed up next from a CD called E-Bop, a quintet for the most part on this CD, but we're going to hear Eric doing two Thelonious Monk tunes by himself, solo, a little medley of Evidence and Think of One. And if you listen closely, you might hear a little bit of Herbie Hancock's Chameleon mixed in with this as well. Here's Eric Reed with Evidence and Think of One.

Mr. Eric Reed, and two Thelonious Monk tunes, Evidence and Think of One. And as I said, if you listen carefully, there's a little Herbie Hancock in there with Chameleon. Eric Reed from a CD called Ebop. You're listening to Jazz with Dave Schwann. Vincent Herring has a CD out on the Smoke Sessions label, a 2017 release called Hard Times, with some great people here, some wonderful musicians that have played with Vincent over the years, and maybe getting together with Vincent for the first time for this recording. Vincent did some great work, by the way, with Cedar Walton during Cedar's last years as a performer and a leader. Here is Vincent as a leader with the classic Good Morning Heartache, What's New?

Man, that is beautiful. You can almost hear Billie Holiday singing the lyrics to that, can't you? Vincent Herring and Good Morning Heartache, What's New? That's from his CD, a 2017 release called Hard Times. What a great lineup here, along with Vincent on alto sax, Giving Things Orchestral Color, Brad Mason on trumpet. We heard Sam Dillon on tenor, Steve Turay on trombone, kind of background instrumentals, along with Cyrus Chestnut on piano, Carl Allen on drums, and Yasushi Nakamura on bass. Also, guitar master Russell Malone joining everybody on several tracks on the CD, along with vocalist Nicholas Beard. So here is something that is a must-get for your collection, Hard Times by Vincent Herring. You're listening to Jazz with Dave Schwann. Let's stay in that mood that Vincent set up for us with Houston Person and Bill Charlap. And another classic, Sweet Lorraine.

Sweet Lorraine, done very well by the duet of Houston Person on tenor and Bill Charlap piano from their CD called You Taught My Heart to Sing. They do very, very well together, don't they? You're listening to Jazz with Dave Schwann. A lot more coming up, all kinds of things, so please stay with us. Pianist Joey Alexander coming up in two different settings, but first, the First Lady of Song.

Ella Fitzgerald, Day by Day, live at the Montreux Jazz Festival. We have the amazingly talented Joey Alexander up next. Two different settings, as we say. First, with his trio that's on the CD called Countdown. The trio, including Larry Grenadier on bass, Ulysses Owens Jr. on drums. Oh, we have a special guest on this next cut, Chris Potter on soprano sax. Then we'll hear Joey Alexander with the Lincoln Center Jazz Orchestra. But here's Joey with Chris, Larry, and Ulysses doing Herbie Hancock's Maiden Voyage.

Herbie Hancock's Maiden Voyage, done by Joey Alexander on piano, Larry Grenadier on bass, Ulysses Owens Jr. on drums, and on soprano sax, Chris Potter, all concerned off the CD called Countdown from Joey Alexander. And as we promised, two different settings with Joey Alexander, that with his trio and a guest, Chris Potter. Here he is as a guest with the Lincoln Center Jazz Orchestra from a great CD called Handful of Keys, the Lincoln Center Jazz Orchestra live at Rose Hall in New York during the 2016-17 season. Joey is the guest along with Walter Blanding on tenor sax in Bill Evans's tune, Very Early.

0: Joey Alexander. Walter Blanding.
1: There's our two soloists, Walter Blanding on tenor, Joey Alexander piano, Wynton Marsalis giving credit to all concerned with the Lincoln Center Jazz Orchestra and Bill Evans' tune, Very Early. What a great arrangement. Walter did the arranging on that particular cut, which is from a CD called Handful of Keys with the Lincoln Center Jazz Orchestra from the 2016-17 season. And before that, Joey Alexander with the Ulysses Owens Jr. on drums, Larry Grenadier bass, and Chris Potter on tenor sax. Excuse me, not tenor, soprano sax. Thank you. From their CD called Countdown, and Herbie Hancock's Maiden Voyage. You're listening to Jazz with Dave Schwann. Wynton Marsalis is a soloist joining Joe Henderson on this next cut from Joe Henderson's CD, Lush Life, the music of Billy Strayhorn. And here indeed is the music of Billy Strayhorn, UMMG, Upper Manhattan Medical Group.

UMMG, Upper Manhattan Medical Group. Billy Strayhorn's music, done by Joe Henderson on tenor, Wynton Marsalis trumpet, Stephen Scott piano, Christian McBride bass, and Gregory Hutchinson on drums. That's from Joe's CD called Lush Life, the music of Billy Strayhorn. Joe comments in the booklet notes that Strayhorn has just got a wealth of music out there that you can make a good album by just focusing on what he had to say with that golden pen of his. I mean, this man was somebody you just couldn't take for granted. That is very, very true indeed. So glad you joined us this hour. Thanks much for listening. Dave Schwann going out with the one, the only, Thelonious Monk, and his version of Tea for Two.

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That's called Bebop Operations. We have a quintet led by drummer Steve Fittick operating on that tune. Steve wrote the tune also. Steve on drums, Joe Mangiarelli on trumpet, Xavier Perez tenor, Peter Zach piano, and Michael Karn on bass. That's from Steve's CD called Battle Lines. Hello there, and welcome. Dave Schwann here. You're listening to the great American music we call jazz. As always, it's a pleasure to have you with us. Tell your friends where the great music is, too. We do hope things are going very well for you and yours. Take care. We have some great music to help you along. Here is Dave Robbins, drummer Dave Robbins, and his sextet from the recording Joan of Arc, and Dave's tune called Upper Management.

drummer Dave Robbins with a take on a blues that he calls upper management. It's from his recording Joan of Arc. Dave on drums, Steve Hawley on bass, Chris Gestern piano, Mike Allen on tenor, Brad Turner trumpet, and Rod Murray on trombone. Here's Joey Alexander.

Music by Joey Alexander. It's called Mosaic of Beauty. It's from his recording Warna, W-A-R-N-A. And we heard Joey at the piano with Larry Grenadier on bass and Kendrick Scott on drums. You're listening to Jazz with Dave Schwann. Once again, our thanks for your support of this great music. Here is tenor saxophonist Chico Freeman from his recording Focus, and a piece of music he wrote in tribute to a friend who was murdered. A beautiful piece of music and a beautiful title, To Hear a Tear Drop in the Rain.

A beautiful tribute to a friend. Chico Freeman writing the tune in memory of a friend who was murdered. To hear a tear drop in the rain. That was Chico Freeman on tenor, son of the late great tenor player in Chicago, Von Freeman. We heard George Cables on piano, Santi DiBriano on bass, and Yaron Israel on drums. That's from the recording called Focus, and a guest artist on several cuts on this CD is alto saxophonist Arthur Blythe. You're listening to Jazz with Dave Schwann, a lot more jazz to come. Please stay with us. Coming up in just a couple minutes, guitarist Dave Stryker with the WDR Big Band from their terrific recording Blue Soul. But first, here's Miles.

song number 2, which actually is the first number on the album Quiet Nights from Miles Davis and Gil Evans, one of their numerous collaborations, in this instance from 1962. Guitarist Dave Stranker teamed up with Bob Mincer and the WDR Big Band based in Germany for a terrific recording called Blue Soul, and they draw on a number of sources for music, everything from Marvin Gaye to Prince, to some things by Bob Mincer himself, and also some things by Dave Stranker. Here's a tune by Dave called Shadowboxing.

Yeah, Dave Stryker and the WDR Big Band with Dave's tune called Shadowboxing. We heard Dave on guitar, Paul Heller tenor sax, and Hans Decker on drums. The WDR Big Band is based in Germany. They are conducted by Bob Mincer, who did a lot of arranging on this recording for Dave called Blue Soul. This is a great collaboration. You're listening to Jazz with Dave Schwann. Here's another great collaboration. A tentet, 10 players here, calling themselves the Uptown Jazz Tentet. This is from their recording, What's Next?, a classic tune by the great Duke Ellington. In a sentimental mood.

A rather different take on the Ellington classic in a sentimental mood. We heard the Uptown Jazz Tentet, 10 players, and two trumpet soloists. We heard Brandon Lee, who is a co-leader of the group, and also Tatum Greenblatt on trumpet. The arrangement by James Burton III, who is another co-leader of the Uptown Jazz Tentet, from their recording called What's Next. Here's What's Next. Isaiah J. Thompson, asking the question, what if...

From the recording, Isaiah J. Thompson plays the music of Buddy Montgomery. We heard Isaiah at the piano and Buddy Montgomery's tune, What If? Buddy Montgomery, by the way, the brother of Wes Montgomery, and along with Isaiah, Philip Norris on bass and Willie Jones III on drums. You're listening to Jazz with Dave Schwann. Thank you so much for your support of this great music. We hope things are going well for you and yours. Let's go to Sweet Basil in New York City for a set by the late, great McCoy Tyner with his tremendous trio, Avery Sharp on bass, Aaron Scott on drums, McCoy at the piano, for his tune called Rio.

The joyous music of McCoy Tyner, Rio, from the 2-CD set The McCoy Tyner Trio, live at Sweet Basil in New York, sets in 1989. McCoy at the piano, Avery Sharp bass, Aaron Scott drums. We thank you so much for joining us this hour and hope you enjoyed all the great American music we call jazz. Dave Schwann finishing up with organist Radom Schwartz from his recording Two Sides of the Organ Combo and Variations on Freedom Jazz Dance.

0: No need for the blues when you've got the afternoon cruise. Hey, it's Yancey, and I've got all sorts of jazzy sounds for your weekday wind down. Tune in Monday through Thursday from 3 to 7 p.m., and we get started at 2:30 on Fridays with traffic on the 10s. 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

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The Verve Jazz Ensemble in the trio configuration. The band morphs from septet to trio and back sometimes. Here with drummer Josh Feldstein, who seems to be the glue that keeps the ensemble together, with Steve Einerson at the piano and Elias Bailey on bass, the tune Tangerine. And we opened the set with clarinetist Harry Scholer's tribute to the great bassist Charlie Mingus, the Mingus Centennial, from the album Living in Sound, the music of Charles Mingus. That was a tune called Sue's Changes, no doubt inspired by his wife, Sue Mingus, who was apparently a rather complex person, and aren't we all? Sue's Changes, with Kenny Barron at the piano, Christian McBride on bass, Jonathan Blake was the drummer, Nicholas Payton, the trumpet player. Not very hard to bring together an all-star lineup to honor Charles Mingus. Clarinetist Harry Scholer, the album Living in Sound, the music of Charles Mingus. I'm John Hill. We're listening to jazz. Trumpeter Clark Terry and drummer Max Roach from their album

saxophonist Hank Crawford and organist Jimmy McGriff from their album Crunch Time. That was a song simply called It's All Good with guitarist Melvin Sparks and Bernard Purdy on drums. Preceded by the Chicago Soul Jazz Collective with vocalist Dee Alexander from an album called On the Way to Be Free. The song there, Carry Me, with Keith Brooks II on drums. Larry Brown Jr. was the guitarist. Trumpet player Marcus Carroll with Amir Fahmy on keyboards. Composer and saxophonist John Fournier. Percussionist Victor Garcia. And Andrew Vogt on bass. The Chicago Soul Jazz Collective meets Dee Alexander. We're listening to jazz.

Saxophonist Zoot Sims, the album called For Lady Day, Body and Soul, with pianist Jimmy Rolls, bassist George Mraz, and drummer Jackie Williams. Preceded by trumpet player Gabriel Mark Hasselbach. The album is called Mid-Century Modern, Volume 3. And that was Underground Vibe with pianist Miles Black. The bassist was Miles Hill. Craig Scott was the drummer. We opened the set with music from Pete McGinnis's jazz orchestra. Pete McGinnis, trombonist and vocalist. We heard him singing You Must Believe in Spring. The album is called Along for the Ride. I'm John Hill, thanking you for coming along this hour. I'll see you later. From Bud Powell in Paris, the classic Parisian Thoroughfare.

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1: BBC News with Tom Sanders. Three Iranian oil tankers have passed through a US blockade in the Strait of Hormuz for the first time in 2 months. It comes as Tehran and Washington prepare to formally sign an agreement aimed at ending their war. The International Energy Agency says oil stocks in OECD countries have fallen to their lowest levels since 1990. It said releases from emergency reserves accelerated due to the conflict in the Gulf. There have been more Israeli airstrikes in southern Lebanon. The drone attacks and shelling come despite warnings from Iran that Israel will face a hard response if it doesn't end them. Germany's armed forces are set to increase the number of experiments on animals. The Defence Ministry cited more complex military research demands and the global security situation as reasons. It said all animal testing followed humane guidelines. Sri Lanka's bribery commission has reportedly arrested Yoshita Rajapaksa, the son of the former president Mahinda Rajapaksa. He's being investigated into how he gained admission into the Sri Lankan Navy and the UK's Royal Naval Academy. A 68-year-old man from Rwanda has appeared in a Dutch court accused of inciting the massacre of 3,000 ethnic Tutsis during the Rwandan genocide. Prosecutors say he carried out a rampage against Tutsis in Mbazi district. Norway's Crown Princess Mette Marit has undergone a successful lung transplant in Oslo. The 52-year-old had been suffering from chronic pulmonary fibrosis. Earlier this week, her son was sentenced to 4 years in prison for rape. The new director of the Louvre Museum in Paris says it's struggling to upgrade its aging facilities. Christophe Leribaud said building-related emergencies were piling up. BBC News.
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Brian Dickinson at the piano out of Ontario from the October Songs release, paradoxically doing a number called Spring Sprung In.

0: He's not hung up on just one season. 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He's a man for all seasons. 88.5 KBEM FM, Minneapolis, St. Paul.
1: Anderson. Three Iranian oil tankers have passed through a U.S. blockade in the Strait of Hormuz for the first time in 2 months as Tehran and Washington prepare to formally sign an agreement aimed at ending the war. On Monday, the U.S. military issued an advisory notice stating the blockade was still in place pending execution of the deal. Here's John Donison.
2: The first exports of Iranian oil have been allowed to happen, and one of the things that we've got in the leaks that have come out of what's actually in this deal is that, first of all, there's going to be a lifting on oil export and fuel export sanctions on Iran, and there is a hope or an expectation that the level of shipping traffic in the Strait of Hormuz will be back to pre-war war levels within 30 days, which I think many people might think is optimistic.
1: The International Energy Agency says oil stocks in OECD countries have fallen to their lowest levels since 1990, but it's also said the world's oil market will gradually recover from the closure of the Strait of Hormuz if the framework peace deal between the United States and Iran holds. Danny Eberhard reports.
3: The IEA says the US-Israeli war with Iran has caused the largest disruption to the world's oil market in history. Countries around the world have been forced to draw down their emergency reserves of crude oil and refined products by an average total of 3.8 million barrels every day of the conflict to cope with disruptions of supply. In its latest report, the agency says supply will rebound if the peace deal holds. But it's warned too of ongoing risks, including prolonged demining needed in the Strait of Hormuz and solving shipping arrangements.
1: Danny Eberhard reporting. There have been more Israeli airstrikes in southern Lebanon on Wednesday morning, despite warnings from Iran that Israel would face what it called a hard response if it didn't stop the attacks. Lebanese media reported that overnight there had been drone attacks and shelling in several towns. Germany's armed forces are set to increase the number of experiments involving the use of killing animals. Elektra Naismith has this report.
4: Animal testing has been conducted for decades by the German military to gain insights, for example, into the treatment of injured soldiers. But the decision to increase experiments rather than phase them out has angered some. The Defence Ministry says all testing follows guidelines to minimise pain and distress. But animals are harmed and they die. How many are used has been classified since 2020. 2019 data show around 400, mainly rats, but also mice, guinea pigs, pigs and even donkeys, in everything from surgical procedures to assessing the impact of injuries.
1: Elektra Naismith reporting. World News from the BBC.
0: And from the Jazz 88 newsroom, President Trump said today that he was delaying federal prosecutor Jay Clayton's nomination to lead the U.S. intelligence community in a bid to force Congress to act on a voter ID bill that currently lacks enough support for passage. The president said in a social media post just hours before Clayton's scheduled confirmation hearing today that he'll keep Bill Pulte as acting director of national intelligence. Democratic and Republican lawmakers had opposed Trump's selection of Pulte, citing his lack of known experience in intelligence and his use of his current administration post to target perceived adversaries of the president. That resistance from lawmakers forced Trump to turn to Clayton. The announcement now that he'll hold off on nominating Clayton creates uncertainty over the long-term leadership of the intelligence community that spans across 18 agencies and dashes hopes for a swift renewal of the FISA surveillance program. The Department of Justice has announced charges against 15 people who it says impeded agents during the Minnesota federal immigration crackdown. The protesters face a series of charges, including conspiracy to impede or injure federal officers, assault, and destruction of government property. The announcement was made by the Departments of Justice and Homeland Security yesterday. The charges stem from demonstrations in Minneapolis during Operation Metro Surge. Minnesota U.S. Attorney Daniel Rosen said 12 have been arrested, one was already in custody, and two remain at large. Rosen said the defendants belong to, quote, Minneapolis-based Antifa groups end quote. And Minnesota Senator Amy Klobuchar is supporting the DFL ticket this fall, but she's staying neutral in the party's closely watched U.S. Senate primary. A spokesperson says Klobuchar supports the DFL's endorsed candidates, but is not actively involved in the race between Lieutenant Governor Peggy Flanagan and Representative Angie Craig. Flanagan secured the party endorsement last month, while Craig plans to challenge her in the August primary. The winner will seek to replace retiring Senator Tina Smith. In your sports scene today, the Twins scored 10 runs in the first four innings of yesterday's win at Texas. Twins beat the Rangers 12-2 in Arlington with a matinee scheduled for today. They're taking a day off today, in fact, and will resume play in Arlington tomorrow, 1:35 first pitch. Saints had a big win as they opened their series against Omaha last night, 21-2. Next game is scheduled for this afternoon in that series, and the Lynx are back in action tonight visiting the LA Sparks starting at 9. Your Twin Cities forecast is on the way.
5: No need for the blues when you've got the afternoon cruise. Hey, it's Yancey, and I've got all sorts of jazzy sounds for your weekday wind down. Tune in Monday through Thursday from 3 to 7 p.m. and we get started at 2:30 on Fridays with traffic on the 10s. 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
0: Metro freeways at this hour, mostly free of delays, save for a slow spot, 94 westbound coming in from Wisconsin on your way from Hudson into the Stillwater area. Be ready for some delays there. Otherwise, we're dealing with mostly good travel conditions in this early portion of the rush. Showers this morning, possibly a thunderstorm, maybe some severe weather later in the day. A high of 69 degrees and 80% chance of continued precip. Our winds will shift from the southeast to the northwesterly direction by this afternoon. 30% chance for showers and thunderstorms tapers off after about 8 tonight, down to 53. And Thursday should be a honey, mostly sunny, and 71 degrees. Right now, light rain at 57. Bob Urich has First Alert traffic coming up in a moment. Here's a headliner from the Twin Cities Jazz Festival, taking the stage with the Jazzmen Orchestra on Saturday night to close out the show. It's Michael Mayo. Of the one

0: see him at the Twin Cities Jazz Festival. Free outdoor concert at Mears Park, Lower Town, St. Paul this weekend. Jazz 88 will be there. That's Michael Mayo from his 2024 album Fly. The vocal rendition of the Miles Davis Standard 4 with the lyrics by John Hendricks. Michael Mayo modernizing the number 4. Again, headlining the show, closing it out in the evening hours on this coming Saturday. Mears Park, Lower Town, St. Paul. Be there for free or tune in for free at Jazz 88.5 or on the web. 6:10, time for us to open up another series of our live reports direct from the Minnesota Department of Transportation Freeway Nerve Center, the RTMC. Your friend and mine, Bob Urich, standing by for First Alert Traffic this morning. Good morning, Bob.
1: Good morning, Travis. We are dealing with wet roads throughout the metro. We've got in Plymouth, Highway 55 at Fernbrook Lane. The traffic signals there are malfunctioning. They're out right now, and so that'll create a little bit of a slowdown. We've got road work in Orono and Minnetonka. This is Highway 12 where that road work is underway between May Street and 494. In both directions, you will see delays as a result. The sunrise today was at 5:23. Live from the RTMC, it's Jazz 88 traffic.

0: John Pizzarelli singing and strumming, and Buddy DeFranco in there too on the Cook in the Books release, Prisoner of Love. We saw Mr. Pizzarelli at the Twin Cities Jazz Festival a few years back, and he's due for an engagement at the Dakota a little later this season. John Coltrane on the classic Village Blues in the set as well. 6:21 is the time, with music from pianist Hiromi and vocalist Cyril M.A. on the way. After another look of road conditions, Bob Urich is watching First Alert traffic for us.
1: And we're dealing with the wet roads due to the rain. We're watching Plymouth Highway 55 at Fernbrook Lane. Traffic signal there is malfunctioning. Looks like crew is on the scene working on that issue. But right now, if you're going through a intersection without a traffic signal, you have to treat that as a four-way stop. We're looking in St. Paul. This is northbound 52 over the Lafayette Freeway Bridge. We've got delays there. Looking in the West Metro in Orono and Minnetonka, Highway 12, there's road work there between May Street and 494, and that'll cause some slowdowns as well. The sunrise today was 5:23. Live from the RTMC, it's Jazz at EA Traffic.
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0: Pianist and composer Hiromi from her Spectrum release. It's the Yellow Wurlitzer Blues.

0: Hiromi at the piano, Hiromi Uehara, from Japan originally, and a regular visitor to the Twin Cities who plays the Dakota, even visits Jazz 88 Studios when time permits. From the Spectrum release, a boogie-woogie sort of number called the Yellow Wurlitzer Blues. You're tuned into the morning show on 88.5 on the web at jazz88.fm. And I'm Travis Ryder, pinch hitting for Peter Solomon, taking a week off. We're getting excited, oh yes, for the Twin Cities Jazz Festival. Two big days of music in and around Mears Park, Lower Town, St. Paul this Friday and Saturday. Dozens of venues, probably more than dozens of acts. We might be into the triple digits with the number of players. All ages, all styles, and all sorts of venues, from concert halls and recital venues to big outdoor parks to honky-tonks, little side street bars hosting jazz music. So we hope you can come out and see it, and we hope you stop by the Jazz 88 tent off to the left side of the main stage in Mears Park, Lower Town, St. Paul. Weather's looking favorable for these outdoor shows. We'll keep our fingers crossed. And remember, it is a rain or shine event, so long as we're not getting lightning in the vicinity. The show goes on. News in headlines today. Trump-backed candidates mostly succeeded in state primary elections yesterday, save for big spender Rick Jackson in the Georgia Republican primary for governor's race, who did succeed over the president's pick there. And also in the regional scene, we'll check headlines from our neck of the woods, including what Governor Walz said to an audience of world leaders in Austria yesterday, and the opportunity to purchase a school in far northern Minnesota. Plus, what's happening on the baseball diamond and the hard court in sports, all coming up after BBC World Headlines at 7:01 this morning. For today, we're expecting these showers to be a factor throughout the day, possibly a thunderstorm rumbling through as well. High 69, winds initially from the southeast, then from the northwest toward afternoon time. By 8 o'clock tonight, the showers and thunderstorms should move out. A low tonight of 53, and a pleasant day for Thursday, mostly sunny, a bit breezy, and a high about 71. Presently, 57 with light rain at Jazz 88. As we get ready for that number from Cyril M.A., we check the latest road conditions. Bob Urich has first alert traffic.
1: Yeah, we're looking at a crash in St. Paul. This is southbound 35E at Randolph Avenue. Looks like they've got the right lane currently closed in Eden Prairie and in Bloomington. This is northbound 169. That ramp to get to Marth Road, it's a crash with the left lane blocked. In Plymouth, Highway 55 at Fernbrook Lane, there's a traffic signal out at that intersection, and you have to treat that as a four-way stop. That'll create some slowdown, some traffic delays. We're watching in Rogers and in Maple Grove, eastbound at 94, seeing delays starting at about Brockton Lane, and those continue until you get to about the Fish Lake Interchange. Eastbound Highway 10 in Moundsview, got delays there. Slowdowns beginning at about Highway 65. Those will continue till you get to 35W. The sunrise today was at 5:23, live from the RTMC. It's Jazz 88 traffic.
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0: The Ezra Collective, from their album advising us to loosen up, called Dance, No One's Watching, Palm Wine. No one's watching unless you're dancing really well or really poorly. Cyril M.A. on the vocal, Day by Day as well, easing us into this rainy day. Thanks for joining us on a Wednesday. 88.5 listener driven, powered by your contributions, all important nowadays, as it's been for a long time, but especially now. 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
0: 6:41 on this Wednesday morning with Ethiopian Sounds from Ulatu Astaltke. Coming up after another check of the roads, Bob Urich has first alert traffic.
2: Watching in Bloomington, this is the ramp from Old Shakopee Road to get to southbound 169. It's a crash here. Right portion of that ramp is currently closed. In Bloomington, northbound 169, the ramp to get to east 494. It's a crash there over on the right. Got delays. We're watching in, this is in Rogers and in Maple Grove, eastbound 94. It starts at Brockton Lane. Those continue till you get past 610. Also seeing some slowdowns. Traffic is bunching up here on eastbound 10 between Highway 65 and 35W in Blaine. Looking at St. Paul, the slowdowns here beginning. This is northbound 52, and the delays there beginning at Plato Boulevard. Live from the RTMC, it's Jazz 88 traffic.

0: We reach back 98 years for that recording. Louis Armstrong with a collection of Hot Fives and Hot Sevens material, the West End Blues from 1928. Mulatu Astatke from the Ethiopian scene, a vintage recording as well. Not quite that old. Yegele Tezeta, which translates to my own memory. I don't know that off the top of my head. It's furnished for me on the liner notes. And you're tuned in to 88.5. I'm Travis, in for Peter this morning at 11 minutes before 7 o'clock. Jim Snedero and Jeremy Pelt in the set coming up, as well as another look at roadways. Conditions starting to heat up, congestion building. We'll give you the hot spots in a moment. The hottest ticket in Twin Cities jazz is free. The 28th Twin Cities Jazz Festival, coming to venues in and around Lower Town St. Paul this weekend. Every minute of action from the main stages will stream on the Minnesota Jazz Tracks channel. 4 to 10 Friday, noon to 10 Saturday. Headliners like the Yellow Jackets, Sullivan Fortner, and the Jasmine Orchestra with Michael Mayo will be here on the air. 7 to 10 Friday, 5 to 10 Saturday. 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
1: One small habit that can have a major safety impact behind the steering wheel is where to put your hands. Whether you've been driving for 50 years or 5 months, doing it right is critical in the event of an airbag deployment. Experts say we no longer use the traditional 10 and 2 o'clock position. Instead, keep your hands lower. Try for 9 and 3 or 8 and 4 o'clock positions. MnDOT says making these simple adjustments to your steering habits will enhance your safety on the road.
0: Jim Snedero and Jeremy Pelt on a classic Cannonball Adderley composition. On the way, it's 10 minutes before 7 and time again for First Alert Traffic with Bob Urich.
1: We're starting in Rogers. We've got stop-and-go traffic. This is on eastbound at 94. Right at Brockton Lane is where you'll experience that. In Little Canada, southbound 35E, starting to see an uptick in traffic here. This is southbound 35E, beginning at 694. And you will see that continue till you get to about 36. In Bloomington, northbound 169, this is the ramp to get to East 494. It's a vehicle left over from an earlier crash. It's blocking the shoulder on the right side. Old Shakopee Road, that ramp in Bloomington to get to southbound 169. There's a crash there blocking the right half of that ramp. Live from the Regional Transportation Management Center, it's Jazz 88 Traffic.

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0: Jim Snedero and Jeremy Peltz collaborating on this celebration of the songcraft of saxophonist composer Cannonball Adderley. The disc is called Jubilation. The number there, a redo of Cannonball's compilation Sack-a-Woe, which was originally released in 1960 on the album At the Lighthouse, the Cannonball Adderley Quintet. That wasn't initially Julian Adderley's nickname. His high school classmates called him Cannibal because he had such a voracious appetite. He could really put it away. But it was mispronounced and probably better. It's a little more tasteful, a nickname, versus, you know, being accused all the time of consuming human flesh. Let's call you a projectile instead. Probably a better look for a long and important career in this music. 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
1: We got a new crash we're watching in Edina. This is northbound 100 at 77th Street. The crash here has vehicles on that left side and on the right side, and traffic doing okay getting through the middle. In Bloomington, Old Shakopee Road, that ramp to get to southbound 169, got a crash there. It's on the right. Northbound 169, the ramp to get to east 494. It's a vehicle that's crashed into, right now it's got heavy front end damage. It's blocking the shoulder on that right side. Got delays coming out of Shakopee. This is northbound 169. Those delays starting at County Road 21. Live from the RTMC, it's Jazz 88 traffic.
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2: BBC News with Moira Alderson. Three Iranian oil tankers have passed through U.S. blockade in the Strait of Hormuz for the first time in 2 months, as Tehran and Washington prepare to formally sign an agreement aimed at ending the war. On Monday, the U.S. military issued an advisory notice stating the blockade was still in place pending execution of the deal. The details of the agreement are still to be confirmed. Here's our correspondent, Christian Fraser.
3: There's a lot of focus in that agreement, at least the leaked version of it,

0: on reopening the Strait of Hormuz. Very little, in fact, only about a couple of lines on ending the nuclear programme. But what has concerned a lot of hawks in the Republican Party at home are the promises that the Iranians say they're getting in return, notably a $300 billion fund, which would be open to rebuilding the economy in Iran, so long as Iran meets all its commitments. President Trump has said that story is false. It's not something the American taxpayers will be paying for. It's not something the Gulf countries will be paying for.
1: The International Energy Agency says oil stocks in OECD countries have fallen to their lowest levels since 1990. It said releases from emergency reserves accelerated in May due to the conflict in the Gulf. Danny Eberhard has this report.
2: The IEA says the US-Israeli war with Iran has caused the largest disruption to the world's oil market in history. In its latest report, the agency says supply will rebound if the peace deal holds. But it's warned too of ongoing risks, including prolonged demining needed in the Strait of Hormuz and solving shipping arrangements.
1: There have been more Israeli airstrikes in southern Lebanon on Wednesday morning, despite warnings from Iran that Israel would face what it called a hard response if it didn't stop the attacks. Lebanese media reported that overnight there had been drone attacks and shelling in several towns. Health officials in the Democratic Republic of Congo are searching for a six-year-old girl with Ebola who was taken from a treatment facility in North Kivu province. Camilla Mills has this report.
3: According to an official notice, the mother and child were removed from a hospital by a group of men who refused their transfer to an Ebola treatment centre. Authorities say the child had tested positive for the virus and are appealing for information on her whereabouts. The case highlights the difficulties facing health workers as they try to contain the latest Ebola outbreak. Community mistrust, misinformation, and insecurity have hampered efforts to trace contacts and isolate patients in some affected areas. Health officials warn that finding the child is crucial, both for her treatment and to help prevent further spread of the disease.
1: Camilla Mills with that report. 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
4: And from the Jazz 88 newsroom. Self-financed candidate Rick Jackson prevailed in the Georgia Republican primary for the governor's race there. Jackson's campaign spent more than $100 million to defeat President Trump's pick, Burt Jones. It was a rare example of the president's endorsed candidate falling short in a primary battle. His choices for U.S. Senate in Alabama and governor in Oklahoma were successful in other contests yesterday. Primaries yesterday also narrowed down the candidate fields in California and D.C. Here in Minnesota, well, actually in Europe, Governor Walz continues his official visit of Vienna, Austria today. He spoke yesterday at the Austrian World Summit on the subject of climate change and renewable energy. The governor was asked about his approach when it comes to data centers in our state.
5: If you want to build those data centers, you need to do it with clean energy. You need to do it where you can protect the waters. Minnesota's going through this too. So states have immense power to do this. States are the drivers of this, and this is the tension you're seeing in America.
4: Walz announced Minnesota is ahead of schedule on its goal to transition to an all-renewable energy supply.
5: We followed California's lead, and we're going to reach 100% renewable. Our goal was 2040. We'll reach it by 2035. As my time, we're going to get there.
4: Former California Governor Arnold Schwarzenegger invited Walz to the Austrian World Summit. The governor will join University of Minnesota Carlson School alumni for a reception in Vienna today. A former K-12 school campus in Couchiching County near the Minnesota-Canada border is up for sale. The 49-acre Indus school property closed in 2023 due to declining enrollment. The 69,000-square-foot building includes classrooms, a gym, library, cafeteria, and a hockey arena, complete with a Zamboni. The campus is 30 miles west of International Falls and available for a variety of redevelopment. In other abandoned Minnesota school news, a man is in custody after authorities found him trespassing inside the former Cyrus Technology Elementary. Pope County Sheriff's deputies spotted a suspicious vehicle outside the building Monday morning, and with the aid of drones and a canine, found the suspect hiding in a small tunnel. The man was arrested on suspicion of third-degree burglary and obstructing the legal process, and is being held in the Douglas County Jail. The school has been closed for more than a decade. In sports, the Twins successful against the Rangers in Arlington, Texas last night. It was a 12-2 victory for Minnesota. They've got the day off today before finishing the three-game series with a matinee game tomorrow down south, 1:35 p.m. St. Paul Saints had a big start to what ended up being a blowout win. 8 runs in the bottom of the first inning, setting the stage and the tone for a 21-2 win over Omaha last night at CHS Field, St. Paul. Saints up against Omaha again this afternoon. And in the WNBA, the Lynx back in action tonight, visiting the LA Sparks. 9 o'clock, our time tonight will be the first meeting between these two teams this season. 7:07 with your Twin Cities forecast up next.
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4: 80% chance for rain showers to continue today. Possibly a thunderstorm moving through the metro too. High 69. Winds begin from the southeast and will switch northwesterly by afternoon. After 8, things will dry out with a low 53, then mostly sunny 71 on the way for Thursday. Overcast at present, 57 degrees at listener-driven Jazz 88. Tony Bennett, then traffic coming up in just a couple minutes.

0: hardly ever hear the lyrics to Honeysuckle Rose, which goes back to 1929, a Fats Waller composition with Andy Razoff's lyrics. And we hear Tony Bennett's capable voice handling those vocal duties from his album Here's to the Ladies, Honeysuckle Rose, 88.5 at 710 with an iconic pianist and composer on the way. Some people would say idiosyncratic in his technique. We'll get into a Thelonious Monk classic coming up after another check of road conditions around this metro area. Bob Urich has first alert traffic.
1: Yeah, we're starting in Edina. This is northbound 100 at 77th Street. Got a crash here. We had vehicles on both sides of the road. Now they've kind of corralled everything over to that right side. In Bloomington, the ramp from Old Shakopee Road to get to southbound 169, it's crashed, blocking the right half of that ramp. Northbound 169, the ramp to get to East 494. It's one vehicle left over from a crash. It's over on that right side. Got slowdowns in the South Metro. This is in Burnsville. Northbound 35W seeing delays starting at the Burnsville split. In the North Metro, we're looking in Rogers. Eastbound at 94. The backups here. Stop-and-go traffic starting at about Brockton Lane. Live from the RTMC, it's Jazz 88 Traffic.

0: Back to the Head there with Ray Bryant. From Here's Ray Bryant, the release, there's Cold Turkey. Thelonious Monk on T42 from the Crisscross release. 88.5, Minnesota's Jazz Station. Thank you for being a partner in presenting this music to the state, the nation, the world, and keeping the station strong through listener contributions. 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That's coming up in about 10 minutes.
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0: Yeah, and we'll have a snapshot of what's happening on stages tonight coming up about 8:19 on our on-air portion of the live music calendar. Music to come from Phil Woods after this check of road conditions. Bob Urich has First Alert traffic.
2: We're watching in St. Paul. We're seeing delays on eastbound. This is make that westbound 94. They begin at Highway 61. Those will continue till you get to 35E. In Little Canada, backups here. This is southbound 35E. They begin at 694, and you will see those continue till you get past Highway 36. In Bloomington, the ramp from Old Shakopee Road to get to southbound 169. Got a crash they're still working on. The right half of that lane is currently closed. In Edina, this is northbound 100 at 77th Street. Crash there is over on that right shoulder. The number one source for Jazz 88 funding is not public money or grants or corporations. 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
1: Phyllis Gates grew up on a Montevideo, Minnesota farm. But in 1954, an adventurous spirit sent Phyllis Gates to L.A., where she took a job with a Hollywood agent. One day, in walked one of the agent's clients. Phyllis looked up and up and up to 6 foot, 3.5 inch Rock Hudson, one of the most glamorous stars of the 1950s. A year later, the secretary from Minnesota married the movie star.
2: Texas and giant, and such a performance, and he has his lovely lady with us here tonight.
1: Together, they attended red carpet premieres.
3: Have you seen the picture yet?
4: No, I haven't too. I've been waiting, but I've seen.
1: Phyllis even packed Rock Hudson off to Montevideo to meet the folks. But despite the picture of domestic bliss, the couple divorced after 3 years.
5: Hudson died in his sleep at 9 this morning.
1: Even before Hudson died of AIDS in 1985, people were saying that the marriage had just been a business arrangement. Hudson was gay, which, if discovered in those days, could have been the ruin of his career. But until the day she died in 2006, Phyllis Gates said her relationship to Rock was true love.
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6: News headlines: Wisconsin judge's obstruction of justice conviction will stand after another judge declined to overturn it yesterday. Also in headlines, more details about the U.S. Justice Department charges against 15 Minnesotans over their opposition to Operation Metro Surge. And a wrap-up of what's happening with sports, success for our baseball teams, and an upcoming game for our women's basketball franchise coming up tonight. All that and more on our newscast, beginning with BBC World News at 8:01. In the forecast for today, expect more rainfall, maybe a thunderstorm pushing through the area. Looks like the rain still happening on the east side of the Twin Cities metro, and maybe another finger of rain showers heading in, pushing through the western suburbs as well. That forecast, continuing chance for precipitation at 80% today, with the possibility of a stray thunderstorm, a high 69. Tonight, the showers and storms should taper off around 8 o'clock, then mostly cloudy down to 53, 71 and mostly sunny for Thursday. Should be just a honey of a day tomorrow. So we hope you have a chance to enjoy it. Overcast skies at present, with those rain showers continuing in some portions of the metro. The temperature, 57 degrees, heading for a high in the upper 60s. Sarah Vaughn on the way after another look at First Alert traffic at 7:31 with our own Bob Urich.
7: Now we're starting in Maple Grove. We've got a new crash here. This is westbound 94 at 610. The crash, it's a heavy-duty crash, plenty of damage to the guardrail here. This has got traffic backed up, and we've got slowdowns westbound and eastbound 94 at 610. Seeing some slowdowns in the west metro. This is on 494 southbound. They begin in Highway 55. Also continue until you get to Carlson Parkway. Heavier delays in Minneapolis and in Golden Valley. This is 394 eastbound. These delays here beginning at Highway 100. Those continue until you get to the downtown. In Edina, northbound 100 at 77th Street. There's a vehicle heavily damaged here after a crash over on that right shoulder. Live from the RTMC, it's Jazz 88 traffic.

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1: And Michael Mayo, who we just heard with that a cappella-style vocal rendition of the Coltrane classic Giant Steps, well, Michael Mayo will be the big headliner. What Johnny neglected to tell you was the main national act headliners appearing at the Jazz Festival, which is a kind of a big deal, like Yellow Jackets, no bigger name in fusion jazz. They're going to be closing down the Friday festivities at Mears Park and on the air right here. Michael Mayo will be singing with the Jazzmen Orchestra backing him up. We have so much more to come yet this morning, you know, talking about being excited for the festival later at the end of the week, but just even this morning with music from Michel Andegeocello, Diego Urcola coming up, and Marcus Roberts next. After another look at road conditions, 7:41 now, let's check roads with Bob Urich.
2: We've got delays in Maple Grove due to a crash. This is westbound 94 at 610. Actually, eastbound is seeing some slowdowns as well. The left lane in both directions is closed, 94 at 610 due to this crash. In the West Metro, we're seeing some slowdowns. This is in Plymouth. We've got the delays here on southbound 494. They start at Rockford Road, and those will continue to get to 394. In Golden Valley, eastbound 394, the slowdowns here starting at Highway 100. Those continue till you get to the downtown. In the South Metro, we're watching northbound 35W, where the backups here beginning on the northbound side at the Burnsville split. Those continue till you get to Highway 13. Live from the Regional Transportation Management Center, it's Jazz 88 Traffic.

0: such a lyrical player and a connector of generations is Marcus Roberts at the piano. His Gershwin for Lovers release has that critical Gershwin tune. They can't take that away from me. On 88.5, Diego Urcola on the way as we get ready to close the hour and take you to London for BBC World News headlines at 8:01. Right now, we take you to Roseville to MnDOT's Freeway Operations Center, the RTMC. Bob Urich is right there watching the big board and keeping us informed of what's happening on the roads. It's First Alert Traffic.
1: Now, we've got a crash. We're watching in Maple Grove. This is westbound 94 at 610. The left lane on the westbound side is currently shut down. An ambulance on the scene. Tow truck is there. A lot of flashing lights on the westbound side. But there is a Gawker slowdown on the eastbound side. And that starts at about Brockton Lane. Elsewhere on the system, we're watching in Fridley and New Brighton westbound at 694. Seeing delays starting at Silver Lake Road. Those continue until you get to about Highway 65. In the East Metro, this is heading into St. Paul from Maplewood. We've got the delays on 94 westbound. This starts at Ruth Street, and those will continue till you get to 35E. Northbound 35E, we've got a backup here. This is at Randolph, and that'll continue on and off until you get to St. Paul. Live from the RTMC, it's Jazz 88 Traffic.
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1: Title cut to bassist, vocalist, songwriter Michel Ndegeocello's 2024 release called Trouble. Taking us out of this hour, Diego Orcola's rendition of a composition that I really like. Various versions of this that have really grabbed my ear, including that of pianist from these parts, Ethan Iverson's take on Con Alma. That Orcola version also very nice as well. 8 o'clock, and we're heading for BBC World News and regional headlines. After a check of road conditions, Bob Urich has traffic.
2: Got delays in Maple Grove due to a crash. This is West 94 at 610. The crash has the left lane blocked. A lot of flashing lights here. This is a crash with injuries. The backups here starting at Brockton Lane. In Eden Prairie and in Bloomington, southbound 169 at Old Shakopee Road, it's a one-vehicle incident. Over on that right shoulder in Minneapolis, southbound 94, seeing delays starting at Broadway. Live from the Regional Transportation Management Center, it's Jazz 88 Traffic.
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3: BBC News with Moira Alderson. President Trump has warned that he's ready to resume military action if Tehran doesn't abide by its obligations. He was speaking on the sidelines of a G7 meeting 2 days before the signing of an accord to pause the war pending a full agreement. Hours earlier, 3 Iranian oil tankers had passed through a US blockade. John Donison reports from Jerusalem.
4: Facing criticism from Israel and hawks within his own Republican Party, President Trump pushed back on the idea his deal made too many concessions to Iran. He said if Tehran didn't behave, the US would go right back to dropping bombs right smack in the middle of their head. To the surprise of some, the Memorandum of Understanding contains the lifting of oil and petrochemical sanctions on Iran with immediate effect, which will put billions of dollars back into the country's economy.
3: Meanwhile, the International Energy Agency says oil stocks in OECD countries have fallen to their lowest levels since 1990. It said releases from emergency reserves accelerated in May due to the conflict in the Gulf. In its latest monthly report,

0: The IEA said the world's oil market will gradually recover from the closure of the Strait of Hormuz if the framework peace deal between the United States and Iran holds. Health officials in the Democratic Republic of Congo are searching for a six-year-old girl with Ebola who was taken from a treatment facility in North Kivu province. Health authorities have warned that finding the girl is crucial both for her treatment. Camilla Mills has more details.
1: According to an official notice, the mother and child were removed from a hospital by a group of men who refused their transfer to an Ebola treatment centre. Authorities say the child had tested positive for the virus and are appealing for information on her whereabouts. The case highlights the difficulties facing health workers as they try to contain the latest Ebola outbreak. Community mistrust, misinformation, and insecurity have hampered efforts to trace contacts and isolate patients in some affected areas.
0: Germany's armed forces are set to increase the number of experiments involving the use of killing animals. The Defence Ministry cited the changed global security situation and more complex military research demands as reasons. Elettra Naismith reports.
2: Animal testing has been conducted for decades by the German military to gain insights, for example, into the treatment of injured soldiers. But the decision to increase experiments rather than phase them out has angered some. The Defence Ministry says all testing follows guidelines to minimise pain and distress. But animals are harmed and they die. How many are used has been classified since 2020. 2019 data show around 400, mainly rats, but also mice, guinea pigs, pigs and even donkeys, in everything from surgical procedures to assessing the impact of injuries.
0: World news from the BBC.
3: And from the Jazz 88 newsroom. Federal prosecutors say a coordinated effort to disrupt immigration enforcement in Minnesota has led to charges against 15 people accused of targeting officers during Operation Metro Surge. Minnesota U.S. Attorney Daniel Rosen says the defendants belong to two Minneapolis-based groups affiliated with the Antifa philosophy.
4: This action is not peaceful. It's obstructive, disruptive, and unlawful. The organization trains its members in the aggressive use of shields against law enforcement, surveillance, operational planning, and rapid mobilization.
3: Civil rights attorney and activist Nikema Levy Armstrong is asking the community to stand up for those accused in the indictment, as well as others facing similar charges.
5: We know that the louder our voices are, the more agitated the idiots in Washington become.
6: Amen.
5: They don't want people standing up and speaking the truth. They want us cowering in the corner. They want us being afraid. They want to raid our homes. They want to create havoc. When at the end of the day, they're the ones who need to be led away in handcuffs.
3: A Wisconsin judge's obstruction of justice conviction will stand for helping a man evade immigration officers who showed up at a courtroom looking to detain him. A federal judge declined yesterday to overturn the ruling against Hannah Dugan, who resigned from the Milwaukee County Circuit Court following her conviction. The case was an early test of how the courts would respond to President Donald Trump's sweeping immigration crackdown. Trump allies branded Dugan as an activist judge, while her supporters said she was unfairly targeted. Dugan's sentencing remains pending. A University of Minnesota Medical School research team has been awarded a four-year, $2.2 million grant from the National Eye Institute to better understand causes of retinal diseases such as age-related macular degeneration and develop new treatments that could benefit patients. Doctors will study an important protein that resides outside of cells that can cause a number of blinding eye diseases. During the project, the research team will also test FDA-approved drugs aimed at reducing AMD symptoms. In sports, the flame of hope is heading toward the 2026 Special Olympics USA Games opening ceremony in Minneapolis. Law enforcement officers and Special Olympics athletes are carrying the torch through communities around the state ahead of Saturday night's opening ceremony at Huntington Bank Stadium. Nearly 3,000 athletes from across the nation will compete in 16 sports this Saturday through next Friday. On the diamond, the Twins bested the Rangers 12-2 in Arlington, Texas last night and get the day off today before finishing there with a matinee tomorrow. In the minors, the Saints opened their six-game home series with a big win over Omaha 21-2 yesterday. The teams will try to dodge the raindrops in a day game scheduled for 1:07 today. And the Lynx visit the LA Sparks tonight at 9 our time. Your Twin Cities forecasts up next.
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3: Fresh details on today's storm possibilities from the National Weather Service. Showers and thunderstorms are likely today. After 2 p.m., more showers, continued possibility of a thunderstorm into the afternoon hours. Our highs today around 69 degrees. Winds from the southeast this morning, from the northwest in the afternoon. Between a tenth and a quarter of an inch of new rainfall possible today. Showers and thunderstorms tapering off in the evening hours, mostly done by 9, then mostly cloudy down to 53. Mostly sunny for Thursday. A high up to 71 with a northwest breeze up to 15. Quick peek at the weekend. Don't put too much stock in this, but we expect a slight chance for showers on Friday, which is Juneteenth, a holiday for many, and showers and thunderstorms possible in the afternoon. Otherwise, mostly sunny, 75. Friday night, thunderstorms before 7, then mostly clear. Sunny for Saturday, and a high 78 as we look at many events happening, including Twin Cities Jazz Festival in St. Paul. Jazz 88 will be there with live broadcasts and promotional appearances on the festival grounds in Mears Park. 8:09, we're going to check road conditions with Bob Burek momentarily, so stand by, then we'll get into music. Art Tatum on the way, and Ella Fitzgerald will sing for us.

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1: Watching in Minneapolis, northbound 35W at Chicago. Looks like a crash here over on that right shoulder in Maple Grove. Westbound 94 at 610. We've got delays due to a crash. The left lane is currently shut down on the westbound 94 side at 610. And we are seeing slow traffic and slow travel in both directions. There is a bit of a Gawker's delay on the eastbound side. We're looking in Little Canada, southbound 35E. We've got delays at 694. Those continue till you get past looks like we're seeing these slowdowns till you get to about Maryland. After you get to Maryland, after you pass Maryland, those slowdowns will erase. We're watching in Minneapolis, northbound 35W. Got on and off slowdowns starting at Diamond Lake Road, and those will continue till you get to downtown. Bigger slowdowns, it's very slow going on southbound 94 in Minneapolis. These delays begin at Broadway. You will be creeping and crawling until you get to about 394. Live from the RTMC, it's Jazz 88 traffic.
0: Sometimes I forget that some of the biggest names of all time in jazz were active, you know, into the beginning of my lifetime. And here's an example. 1979 recording, Count Basie and his orchestra with arrangements by Benny Carter. And out front singing, it's Ella Fitzgerald. 1979's release, A Classy Pair, My Kind of Trouble Is You.

0: Art Tatum, just a wizard on that piano. Boy, the speed and facility in which he can move up and down those 88s remains impressive and possibly unsurpassed after all these decades. Body and soul. Ella Fitzgerald in the set, too, along with Count Basie. And we're just cooking along on this Wednesday morning, closing in on 8:20, a check of our live music calendar and a look at road conditions forthcoming.
1: Justin's a young farmer who felt overwhelmed. Equipment broke down, weather hurt the crops, costs rising, and prices falling. He felt hopeless. Justin called the 988 Lifeline, and he says it saved his life. After talking with 988, his family, and his pastor, he realized how much he has to live for. Today, Justin focuses on what he can control and taking things one day at a time. Struggling? Call 988 anytime, 24/7. 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
0: In the coming set, we'll hear something up to date from bassist Christian Dillingham and a classic from Blue Mitchell. But first, a look at road conditions. Bob Urich will take a look at First Alert traffic.
2: Now, we're starting in Minneapolis. Southbound 94, heavy delays here, starting at Broadway, and those will continue till you get through the Lowry Tunnel. Southbound 35W at Stinson in Minneapolis. It's a two-vehicle incident. It's got the shoulder on that right side, or on that left side, currently blocked, but the lanes there are open. Southbound 169 from Plymouth Avenue to Cedar Lake Road, you're seeing some slowdowns. Southbound 494, we've got delays at Highway 55, and those continue till you get to 394. Live from the Regional Transportation Management Center, it's Jazz 88 Traffic.
3: 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Crooners, Minneapolis. 10 o'clock, an open jam, Berlin, Minneapolis. 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

0: Christian Dillingham, the bassist and band leader on this new disc. It's the title cut to As It Relates to Now, out on the Twin Cities-based Shifting Paradigm record label, with Greg Ward doing the alto sax work that you're hearing. Let's let him wail. This disc landed on May 15th, Christian Dillingham and Company. He's a bass instructor at Northern Illinois University. 8:30 is the time, with vocals from a pioneer in the silver screen and in music. Lena Horne will sing for us. And just a reminder that at the top of each hour during the weekdays, we give you a comprehensive look at world, national, regional news, along with sports, traffic, weather. And on the way at 9:01, more information about the fiery crash of a B-52 bomber at Edwards Air Force Base yesterday. Details are starting to trickle out. Information about where Senator Amy Klobuchar stands as she stands to run for governor, and what she's saying or not saying about the race to replace her partner in the U.S. Senate. Sports information about big fish being pulled out of Minnesota lakes and rivers already this young fishing season. And details about what's happening in baseball and basketball tonight. All that coming up at 9:01 after BBC World News headlines. For today, continued chance for showers, maybe a thunderstorm pushing through too. High 69 degrees with a southeast wind this morning, becoming northwesterly in the afternoon. Showers and storms taper off by 9 tonight, then low 53, leaving us with a lovely Thursday, mostly sunny, high 71 and a northwest breeze 10 to 15. Right now, 57 degrees as I look out the window here on the campus of Minneapolis North High School, home of the Polars. We have a little bit of rain either falling or just falling off of the trees. So perhaps a break in the action for the moment. 57 degrees at 8:31. First alert traffic time. Here's Bob Urich.
1: Now we're starting in Inver Grove Heights, northbound 52 at Concord Boulevard. A semi became detached from its tanker trailer, and they're dealing with that issue. They've got a lane closed on the left side. Minneapolis, southbound 35W at Stinson. It's a two-vehicle incident. The shoulder's blocked on the left. In Minneapolis, west 394 at Worth Parkway, it's a crash over on the left shoulder. Fridley, west 694 at East River Road, we've got a two-vehicle crash. It's over on the right. Road construction season is in full swing. MnDOT says the goal is to keep its work crews safe. They remind you that it's vital that drivers stay focused, especially in work zones. Live from the RTMC, it's Jazzy DA Traffic.

0: Charlie Parker on sax, Miles Davis on trumpet, Max Roach handling the drums. 1951 recording of Star Eyes. It was the flip side of Charlie's original take on, well, his song, Au Privat. Star Eyes, on the other hand, a popular song from a 1943 film that Jimmy Dorsey's orchestra played on with the singers Helen O'Connell and Bob Eberle. So yeah, they're taking an eight-year-old song from a movie, turning it into what would become a jazz standard due to Charlie and Miles' magic on Star Eyes. Also in the set, Lena Horne, speaking of movie music, movies and music, she could do both with equal facility. Lena Horne, Mad About the Boy. I am glad to be with you. My name's Travis, in for Peter today, who's taking the week off. We'll be with you for the rest of the week here. And I'll also perhaps see you out at the Twin Cities Jazz Festival as I executive produce our broadcast offerings from the booth, bringing you headliner performances. On the air, you'll start to hear things at 4 p.m. on Friday, breaking into the afternoon cruise with Bobby Vandell in this chair. Then we'll take it wall-to-wall starting at 7 on Friday night to bring you performances, including the headliner closer for Friday night from Yellow Jackets. Then we'll be live on the Minnesota Jazz Track stream from noon to 5 Saturday, live on the air from 5 to 10 Saturday as we close it out with the Jazzmen Orchestra featuring vocals from Michael Mayo. As we continue this morning, music from Steve Kuhn, that is coming up after a check of road conditions here at 8:41. Here's Bob Urich.
1: We're still dealing with the wet roads throughout the metro. We've got a crash in Shoreview. This is E694 to Lexington. This crash is blocking the left lane. The backups here starting at Highway 10. In Invergrove Heights, northbound 52 at Concord Boulevard, a jackknife semi has been cleared. In Fridley, west 694 at East River Road, two-vehicle crash there is over on the right side. In Minneapolis, west 394 at Worth Parkway, a crash there is over on the shoulder. Live from the RTMC, it's Jazz 88 Traffic.
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0: always tasteful pianist Steve Kuhn and his trio. This from ECM Records in 2012, the title cut to the album called Wisteria. On Listener Driven, Jazz 88. 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It's 8:48 with music to come from Herb Alpert, who I thought for some reason, I thought he was done. I thought Herb was retiring. The trumpeter was pretty young when he had his star turn in the 1960s with his Tijuana Brass. And so, yeah, he's still out there. And he's got a show booked at Orchestra Hall September 20th, coming to town courtesy of the Dakota. And so you can check that out at dakotacooks.com for ticketing information of that and many other shows. We'll hear a monster 1979 hit for Herb Alpert, which went on to have another life as a sample in a seminal hip-hop track. So that's on the way in the coming set, and a look at road conditions momentarily, too. The hottest ticket in Twin Cities Jazz is free. The 28th Twin Cities Jazz Festival, coming to venues in and around Lower Town St. Paul this weekend. 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
0: 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Bob Urich with First Alert Traffic.
2: Hey, we're watching at Shoreview, East 694 Lexington. It's a crash here with the vehicles partially into the left lane. The backups here starting at Highway 10. Minneapolis, West 394 at Worth Parkway. It's a crash here. Looks like it's mostly on the shoulder on the left side, but there is a bit of a Gawker's delay. In Fridley, West 694 East River Road, two-vehicle incident there on the right. Live from the RTMC, it's Jazz 88 traffic.

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0: Herb Alpert's from his initial massive success with the Tijuana Brass and Your Grandma's record collection to the funk era, disco funk sounds of 1979's album and track Rise, Herb Alpert, on to 1997, where the bass lick and some of the guitar stabs were repurposed by Sean Puffy Combs for the music to the Notorious B.I.G. hit Hypnotize, that in 1997, getting a whole new life for that groove. Herb Alpert appearing in the Twin Cities September 20th, rehashing, revisiting some of those heady days of the Tijuana Brass at Orchestra Hall, September 20th in the Twin Cities. That's just one of many shows that you'll see on the live music calendar at jazz88.fm. If you're looking for a show tonight or a couple weeks from now with time to book a sitter and get a dinner reservation, we can help you out there at jazz88.fm. Let's take one more trip to Roseville to find out what you're facing over the course of the midday. Bob Urich with First Alert Traffic.
1: Well, weather permitting, the St. Paul Saints will play this afternoon in St. Paul. You can expect heavier outflow traffic from CHS Field when that game ends, say about 3:30 this afternoon, if it is played, that is. In Golden Valley, look for slowdowns on Highway 55 at Dahlberg Drive due to ongoing road maintenance work. St. Paul, Shepherd Road closed in both directions at Otto Avenue for MnDOT work. Jazz 88 keeps you in touch with major closures and delays at the top of the hour during the midday today. Then we return for live reports this afternoon starting at 3:30. My name is Bob Urich, reporting for Jazz 88 Traffic.
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0: 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We'll check regional headlines and sports and weather before getting you into music from Red Holloway. Also, Kurt Elling coming up in this hour. Clarinet legend who, interestingly, hung it up early, Artie Shaw. So many people, you know, they just can't let go of the limelight. He walked away happily, and we'll get into a number from him. Also, Engines of Our Ingenuity, a tale of technology and human progress, all on the way in the 9 o'clock hour. KBEM-FM, Minneapolis, St. Paul.
2: BBC News with Sue Montgomery. President Trump has warned that he's ready to resume military action if Tehran doesn't abide by its obligations. He was speaking on the sidelines of a G7 meeting, 2 days before the signing of an accord to pause the war, pending a full agreement. He told reporters if the Iranians didn't behave, he would resume fighting.
3: No, it's not final. It's a memorandum of understanding. And if I don't like it, we'll go back to shooting at them, dropping bombs on their head. If I don't like it, if they don't behave, we'll go right back to dropping bombs right smack in the middle of their head, okay? Because they've misbehaved for 47 years.
2: Hours earlier, three Iranian oil tankers had passed through a U.S. blockade for the first time in 2 months. Some 600 vessels are currently stranded in the Strait of Hormuz. The International Energy Agency says oil reserves in OECD countries have fallen to their lowest levels since 1990. But it's also said the world's oil Hormuz. The International Energy Agency says oil reserves in OECD countries have fallen to their lowest levels since 1990. But it's also said the world's oil Hormuz. The International Energy Agency says oil reserves in OECD countries have fallen to their lowest levels since 1990. But it's also said the world's oil market will gradually recover from the closure of the Strait of Hormuz. Here's Danny Eberhard.
4: The IEA says the US-Israeli war with Iran has caused the largest disruption to the world's oil market in history. Countries around the world have been forced to draw down their

0: emergency reserves of crude oil and refined products by an average total of 3.8 million barrels every day of the conflict to cope with disruptions of supply. In its latest report, the agency says supply will rebound if the peace deal holds. But it's warned too of ongoing risks, including prolonged demining needed in the Strait of Hormuz and solving shipping arrangements.
1: Germany's armed forces are set to increase the number of experiments involving the use or killing of animals. The Defence Ministry cited the changed global security situation and more complex military research demands as reasons. Elettra Naismith reports.
2: Animal testing has been conducted for decades by the German military to gain insights, for example, into the treatment of injured soldiers. But the decision to increase experiments rather than phase them out has angered some. The Defence Ministry says all testing follows guidelines to minimise pain and distress. But animals are harmed and they die. How many are used has been classified since 2020. 2019 data show around 400, mainly rats, but also mice, guinea pigs, pigs and even donkeys, in everything from surgical procedures to assessing the impact of injuries.
1: Health officials in the Democratic Republic of Congo are searching for a six-year-old girl with Ebola, taken from a treatment facility in North Kivu province. They say the child and her mother were taken by armed men. Health authorities have warned that finding the girl is crucial for her treatment. World News from the BBC.
3: From the Jazz 88 newsroom, the B-52 that crashed during a test flight at Edwards Air Force Base in California was in the air only briefly before slamming into the ground on the runway. All eight people aboard were killed in the fiery crash Monday. The plane was part of a test program to keep the oldest model of aircraft in the U.S. fleet flying for decades to come. No cause has been determined. Officials at the base said the investigation could take 6 months. Minnesota Senator Amy Klobuchar is supporting the DFL ticket this fall, but she's staying neutral in the party's closely watched U.S. Senate primary. A spokesperson says Klobuchar supports the DFL's endorsed candidates but is not actively involved in the race between Lieutenant Governor Peggy Flanagan and Representative Angie Craig. Flanagan secured the party endorsement last month, while Craig plans to challenge her in the August primary. The winner will seek to replace retiring Senator Tina Smith. Minnesota anglers have already broken 9 state fishing records this year, well above the usual 5 to 7. DNR fisheries consultant Mandy Erickson says one standout is an 80-inch lake sturgeon. That milestone signals the species is thriving and meeting long-term population goals. The DNR says if you think you've hooked a record fish, you can find submission details on its website, and you don't need to keep that fish. Catch and release is allowed as long as you've got the documentation to back up your claim. The Twins bested the Rangers 12-2 yesterday in Arlington, Texas, and get the day off today. Maybe a little sightseeing down there before finishing the 3-game series with a matinee tomorrow. St. Paul Saints opened their 6-game home series over Omaha 21-2 yesterday, with the teams attempting to play today in a day game at 107, if the weather permits it. And the weather shouldn't be a factor because pro basketball is played in closed buildings, as the Lynx visit the LA Sparks tonight at 9 o'clock our time. Twin Cities forecast for today: showers and thunderstorms becoming less of an issue as the day goes on, but still a possibility, with a 90% chance for additional precip today. High 69. Tonight, by about 9 o'clock, we should see the showers and storms finish out. Skies become mostly cloudy. Temps down to 53 tonight. Thursday, going to be a gem weather-wise, with a northwest breeze 10 to 15, mostly sunny skies, high 71. Slight chance for showers, thunderstorms. Starting your day Friday, a better shot at showers in the afternoon between 1 and 7 on Friday. Temperatures 75, sunny and 78 on Saturday for the second big day of the Twin Cities Jazz Festival in Lower Town. 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And we'll have a presence in Mears Park too as you come out and see us and say hello. The temperature been steady all morning at 57 degrees. Out our window, the rain has ceased for the moment with overcast skies. Red Holloway from Coast to Coast, it's called Water Jug.

0: No need for the blues when you've got the afternoon cruise. Hey, it's Yancey, and I've got all sorts of jazzy sounds for your weekday wind down. Tune in Monday through Thursday from 3 to 7 p.m., and we get started at 2:30 on Fridays with traffic on the 10s. 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
1: Cooped up on car. You wanna supercharge your mind? Don't live resigned in total blindness to that undefined reminder of what's creeping up on your mind.

Kurt Elling on vocals and Charlie Hunter involved in the music making for this project and that track, both called Super Blue. Red Holloway from Coast to Coast, it was Water Jug. I caught a Flintstones quote in the riffing there. It's a very common, very popular thing to do. Used to hear that back in college from soloists in the jazz program at Minnesota Morris, too, because it works. It's easy to slide in there, for sure. And Joshua Redman is on the way musically. Artie Shaw will be picking things up momentarily. And on Engines of Our Ingenuity today, in the coming 10 minutes, we'll talk about a 20th century mathematician who wrote in a very prescient way about the future of cybernetics and artificial intelligence connecting human qualities to machines. That's on Engines of Our Ingenuity coming up. After this, from Artie Shaw, who, as I mentioned earlier on in the program, walked away from stardom at the peak of his powers, just 44 years old, said enough of this clarinet stuff, tired of playing the same stuff all the time, and moved on to writing mostly, did an autobiography as well as other projects. Begin the Beguine is the recording here with Artie Shaw and Traffic Jam.

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1: Today, let's talk about Norbert Wiener and cybernetics. The University of Houston Mathematics Department presents this program about the machines that make our civilization run and the people whose ingenuity created them. Norbert Wiener was one of the best mathematicians of the 20th century. A child prodigy who obtained his PhD at 17, he went on to contribute to many fields of mathematics. However, Wiener is remembered best as the father of cybernetics. Today, the word cybernetics brings to mind Terminator-like beings, part machine, part human. But Wiener's mind reached much further. In many ways, his ideas are more relevant today than when he wrote in the 1940s. Wiener became interested in cybernetics while developing computers and automated anti-aircraft artillery during World War II. When tracking a flying aircraft, you make a number of observations to predict its future position. But, said Wiener, in war the actions of the gunner need to be part of such a prediction as well. After all, the pilot will change course in response to enemy fire. The gunner will adjust in turn, leading to a cycle of adjustments and readjustments. This is a feedback loop. The actions of gunners eventually influence their own future responses. Wiener noted that feedback loops are everywhere. Our own actions come back to influence us in many ways. Think about how our actions are causing changes in the climate, which in turn affect us profoundly. If you want to control the world around us, we need to understand such feedback. Wiener explained these ideas in his influential book, Cybernetics or Control and Communication in the Animal and the Machine. Here he explored the role of feedback loops all around us. He also noted that machines will be an increasingly important part of such loops and speculated how this will impact society. The book is a treasure trove of provocative ideas. Wiener foreshadowed the revolution in automation that followed and that we are still experiencing today. However, he also realized that this revolution carries many potential dangers. He was very concerned about the impact of mechanizing the military and refused to actively participate in such research. Indeed, he openly urged other scientists to do so as well. As you can imagine, this position was not popular during the Cold War. Wiener also worried about automating our thinking process. Would humans become dispensable once we have thinking machines? He writes, the modern industrial revolution is bound to devalue the human brain, at least in its simpler and more routine decisions. The average human being will have nothing to sell that is worth anyone's money to buy. For this, he had a simple solution. The answer, of course, is to have a society based on human values other than buying or selling. Will machines make most of us superfluous and benefit only a few? Or will automation result in more free time and an easier and more fulfilling life for all of us? We face the very choices that seemed like speculative fiction when Wiener wrote about them. This is Krešo Josić at the University of Houston, where we are interested in the way inventive minds work.
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The 1996 release Freedom in the Groove represented a turning point in the career for saxophonist Joshua Redman as he moved away from the hard bop that he'd been recording into something that borrowed from the hip-hop traditions and urban dance sounds in this release that he made with Peter Bernstein on guitar, Peter Martin on piano, Chris Thomas on bass, and Brian Blades drum work, Joshua Redman and Company on Streams of Consciousness. 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Everything we do on the air, in the classrooms, and in the community, including our appearance at this year's Twin Cities Jazz Festival and the live broadcast, all made possible and underpinned by your support. 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As we close in on the end of June, we ask you to make a gift and power our success toward the end of our fiscal year, because the amount of money we raise this year is the amount of money we're able to invest in this project for you in the coming year. So, all the more critical to take action now as we close out June. Jazz88.fm, the place to make a gift in any amount. I'm Travis Ryder. Emmett Cohen is on the way, and this is Eric Jacobson, Tanzanian Skies.

0: You know, you get attached, but it is still just a thing. 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My name is Bruce Yelton, and I donated my GMC Safari to public radio.
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2: 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Congratulations to MPS Shines winner for the month of May, Michael Marquardt, kindergarten teacher at Emerson Dual Language Elementary School. 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
1: 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By the way, thanks for having me as your guest host today. I'm Travis, in for Peter, who will be back next week. As we start this final set, how about pianist Bill Evans? 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

0: Well, where else would a deft and erudite jazz violinist be from other than Detroit, right? Regina Carter, that's her hometown, and she penned this love letter to her home city on the 2000 release, Motor City Moments, recorded in New York. That's okay. Prelute was the name of the number that closes out this hour of music and pushes us into Jazz with Class. After BBC World News and regional headlines, we'll get into music from Jack McDuff. Stay with us.
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2: BBC News with Sue Montgomery. President Trump has warned that he's ready to resume military action against Iran if Tehran doesn't abide by its obligations. He told reporters that if the Iranians didn't behave, he'd go back to dropping bombs on their heads. The International Energy Agency says oil stocks in OECD countries have fallen to their lowest levels since 1990. It said the conflict in the Gulf had caused history's biggest ever disruption to the world's oil market. Health officials in the Democratic Republic of Congo are searching for a

0: 6-year-old girl with Ebola, taken from a treatment facility in North Kivu province. The authorities warn finding the girl is crucial both for her treatment and to help prevent further spread of the disease. Germany's armed forces are set to increase the number of experiments carried out in animals. Figures on the number of animals used in military research have been classified since 2020. Britain's National Crime Agency has revealed details of raids carried out in Germany last month that dealt a big blow to gangs smuggling migrants across the Channel. Thousands of items were seized, including dinghies, engines and life jackets. Ghana is hosting a major conference on reparatory justice following the UN's landmark resolution in March, recognising the transatlantic slave trade of Africans as the greatest crime against humanity. Norway's Crown Princess Mette Marit has undergone a successful lung transplant. She'd been suffering from chronic pulmonary fibrosis. The new director of the Louvre in Paris says it's struggling to upgrade ageing facilities and facing a dead end in terms of raising investment. The museum attracts 9 million visitors a year to exhibits, including the Mona Lisa. BBC News.
1: From the Jazz 88 newsroom, President Trump says in a social media post he is delaying federal prosecutor Jay Clayton's nomination to lead the U.S. intelligence community. Also in the post, he ties the reauthorization of FISA Section 702 surveillance to an unrelated package of voter restrictions that currently lacks enough congressional support for passage. Just hours before Clayton was to begin a confirmation hearing, Trump wrote that he will keep housing official Bill Pulte as acting director of national intelligence. Pulte faces bipartisan opposition based on lack of intelligence experience and his use of his current role to target perceived adversaries of the president. The cost of bringing the Blue Line light rail from downtown Minneapolis to Brooklyn Park has gone up by $336 million, according to a new estimate from the Met Council. The Star Tribune reports the new total price is $3.58 billion, which would make it the most expensive public works project in Minnesota history. Cities asked for changes to the 13.4-mile line, which drove the increase, along with inflation, according to a Met Council spokeswoman. About 90% of the project is already designed, but some lawmakers like House Transportation Chair John Kosnick, a Republican from Lakeville, are trying to stop it and consider bus rapid transit instead. Hennepin County Commissioner Jeff Lundy from Brooklyn Park, though, said the report confirms light rail is the right mode to spur transit-oriented development. The report found a bus rapid transit line in shared lanes would cost about $120 million to build, a tiny fraction of the rail project, and about half as much as light rail to operate. A former K-12 school campus in Coochiching County near the Minnesota-Canada border is up for sale. The 49-acre Indus School property closed in 2023 due to declining enrollment. The 69,000-square-foot building includes classrooms, a gym, a library, cafeteria, and a hockey arena complete with Zamboni. The campus is 30 miles west of International Falls and is being offered for sale by the school district, which continues to operate the North Home K-12 campus about 80 miles to the southwest. In sports, the Flame of Hope is heading toward the 2026 Special Olympics USA Games opening ceremony, with law enforcement officers and Special Olympics athletes carrying the torch through communities around the state ahead of Saturday night's opening ceremony at Huntington Bank Stadium in Minneapolis. Nearly 3,000 athletes from across the nation will compete in 16 sports this Saturday through next Friday. In baseball, the Twins bested the Rangers 12-2 in Arlington, Texas, and get the day off today before finishing the three-game series there with a matinee tomorrow. The Saints opened their six-game home series with Omaha with a big win 21-2. The teams will attempt to play a game at 1:07 today. Rain is in the forecast, so watch for delays. The Lynx visit the LA Sparks tonight at 9 o'clock. Metro roads in Golden Valley. Slowdowns expected on Highway 55 at Dahlberg Drive for ongoing road work. And in St. Paul, Shepherd Road closed both ways at Otto Avenue. Showers and thunderstorms expected, especially before 2, highs around 69. Our chance for showers and storms tapers off by 9 o'clock, then mostly cloudy, down to 53. Thursday looking nice, mostly sunny skies, northwest breeze up to 15, and a high of 71. I'm Travis Ryder for Jazz 88.

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Minnesota's Jazz Station 88.5, and music from the Julia Keefe Indigenous Big Band, Narbona, the name of that one. Jack McDuff started the hour with Jersey Bounce, and it is Jazz with Class on a Wednesday. I'm Manny Hill with you today until 1 o'clock. Coming up this hour, we have got Ray Mantilla, Alice Coltrane, and Count Basie. Right now, Diane Schur. All right, okay, you win. Right here on Jazz with Class.

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May there be peace and love and perfection throughout all creation, O God. May there be peace and love and perfection throughout all creation, O God. 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

The great Count Basie, what you talking? 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The legend, that is Count Basie, gracing the airways of 88.5. And it was Ray Mantilla earlier, Barry Con Beta. Alice Coltrane followed that with In the Sun. 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Keep track of what's happening here at Jazz 88 on our various social media platforms. Brian Dickinson is on the way, as well as Isaac Hayes and Tia Fuller. Right now, Joey Alexander. Fitting song for right now, Summer Rock.

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2: 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Two MPS music educators are quarterfinalists for the 2027 Grammy Educator of the Year. They are Leslie Earls, band specialist at Edison High School, and Lori Myers, choir specialist at South High School. MPS Superintendent Dr. Lisa Sales Adams has more.
3: Whoever the finalist is, they actually have an opportunity to spend a week participating in Grammy festivities. 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

wrap up this first hour of Jazz with Class with music from Tia Fuller, Join' Around. Earlier it was Brian Dickinson with the Penderecki String Quartet, Spring Sprung In. Isaac Hayes, Elle's Love Theme, followed that. Coming up in the next hour, we will have Red Garland, Eddie Cleanhead Vinson, and Terrace Martin as well. We'll also have a jazz moment featuring Curtis Fuller.

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1: BBC News with Sue Montgomery. President Trump has warned he's ready to resume military action against Iran if Tehran doesn't abide by its obligations. He told reporters that if the Iranians didn't behave, he'd go back to dropping bombs on their heads. The International Energy Agency says oil stocks in OECD countries have fallen to their lowest levels since 1990. It said the Gulf conflict had caused history's biggest ever disruption to the world's oil market. Health officials in the Democratic Republic of Congo are searching for a six-year-old girl with Ebola, taken from a treatment facility in North Kivu province. The authorities say finding her is crucial to stop Ebola spreading and for her treatment. Germany's armed forces are set to increase the number of experiments carried out in animals. Data on the number of animals used in military research have been classified since 2020. G7 nations have called on tech companies to ensure their services are safe for under-18s. It comes amid a global debate about how to best protect children's physical and mental health in a digital age. Portugal play the Democratic Republic of Congo shortly in football's World Cup. Their lineup is expected to include Cristiano Ronaldo, who'll match Lionel Messi's record set on Tuesday of appearing in six World Cups if he plays. Norway's Crown Princess Mette Marit has undergone a successful lung transplant in Oslo. She'd been suffering from chronic pulmonary fibrosis. A British man who spent nearly three decades trying to walk an unbroken route from South America to Britain has been refused permission to complete his near 60,000-kilometre odyssey through a service tunnel linking France with Britain. The former British paratrooper isn't giving up. He says he'll swim the channel if necessary. BBC News.
2: From the Jazz 88 newsroom, self-financed candidate Rick Jackson prevailed in the Georgia Republican primary for the governor's race there. Jackson's campaign spent more than $100 million to defeat President Trump's pick, Lieutenant Governor Burt Jones. It was a rare example of the president's endorsed candidate falling short in a primary battle. His choices for U.S. Senate in Alabama and governor in Oklahoma were successful in other contests yesterday. Primaries yesterday also narrowed down the candidate fields in California and the District of Columbia. Federal prosecutors say a coordinated effort to disrupt immigration enforcement in Minnesota has led to charges against 15 people accused of targeting officers during Operation Metro Surge. Minnesota U.S. Attorney Daniel Rosen says the defendants belong to two Minneapolis-based Antifa groups.
3: This action is not peaceful. It's obstructive, disruptive, and unlawful. The organization trains its members in the aggressive use of shields against law enforcement, surveillance, operational planning, and rapid mobilization.
2: Civil rights attorney and activist Nakima Levy Armstrong is asking the community to stand up for those accused in the indictment as well as others facing similar charges.
4: We know that the louder our voices are, the more agitated the idiots in Washington become.
5: Amen.
4: They don't want people standing up and speaking the truth. They want us cowering in the corner. They want us being afraid. They want to raid our homes. They want to create havoc. When at the end of the day, they're the ones who need to be led away.

0: handcuffs.
1: U.S. Attorney Rosen says 12 of the accused were arrested yesterday. One was already in custody and two are at large. A U of M medical school research team has been awarded a four-year, $2.2 million grant from the National Eye Institute to better understand causes of retinal diseases like age-related macular degeneration, or AMD. The project could also develop new treatments that could benefit patients. Doctors will study an important protein that resides outside of cells that can cause a number of blinding eye diseases. During this project, the research team will also test FDA-approved drugs aimed at reducing AMD symptoms. Baseball yesterday, the Twins beat the Rangers in Arlington, Texas, 12-2, and they'll have the day off today before finishing up with Game 3 of their series tomorrow. The Saints won big over Omaha yesterday, 21-2, to open a six-game home series with the Storm Chasers. Those teams hoping for a break in the rain to get in a day game at CHS Field today, starting at 1:07. In the WNBA, the Lynx visit LA tonight for a game at 9. Metro roads, Highway 280, both ways fully closed from 35W to 94, and US 12 from 494 out toward Long Lake. Look for delays and lane reductions. More showers and thunderstorms possible in the metro into this evening. Our highs today in the upper 60s. Rainfall tapering off by 9, temperatures down to about 53 overnight. A pleasant Thursday on the way with mostly sunny skies. Northwest breeze up to 15 and a high tomorrow 71. 50% chance for showers and thunderstorms Friday afternoon. Then sunny, calm, and warm on Saturday. I'm Travis Ryder for Jazz 88.

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empty whiskey bottle, an ice pack on her head. We had a sink full of dirty dishes. The whole house was a wreck. But before she said good morning, that woman

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She said, I'm so sorry, Daddy. You better make another run. Doctor said to take it easy.

Railroad Porter Blue is the title of that one by the terrific alto saxophonist Eddie Cleanhead Vinson, who had a career that spanned across about five decades from the 1930s all the way until his passing in 1988. He got the nickname Cleanhead because of his hair being accidentally removed by lye containing a hair strengthening product, and it caused him to have to shave all of his hair off, and that's how he got the nickname Cleanhead. So Eddie Vinson there with Railroad Porter Blues. And as a fellow bald man myself, I can appreciate a clean head look. This is Jazz 88 and Jazz with Class. I'm Manny Hill with you today on this Wednesday. And Red Garland started this hour, by the way, with This Can't Be Love. And on the way is music from Richie Cole, Monica Herzig also, as well as Black Nile coming up later on this hour. We've got a jazz moment coming up shortly featuring Curtis Fuller as well. But right now it's going to continue with Terrace Martin. This is called Community Research.

0: Now, a jazz moment.
1: It's like God has always had his arms around me. It's like it was, the road was paved already.
0: NEA jazz master Curtis Fuller refers to a serendipitous experience that inspired him to shape his entire life around jazz trombone. Orphaned at age 6, Fuller was one of 3 black children in an institution of 350 kids. One day, one of the nuns at the orphanage decided to take him on a cultural excursion that would forever change his life.
1: She said I was so sad and sitting by myself all the time. And I'll take you so you can see your people and what they do and stuff like that. And she took me to a theater. And I got a chance to see J.J. Johnson with Illinois Jacquet Band.
0: Jacquet's lead trombonist, J.J. Johnson, made a deep impression on the young Fuller.
1: I was at all-time low as a kid, you know, and I didn't have much pride. There was no such thing as black pride anything then, you know. The only thing we saw as a kid was, if it was black, it was like going to see a Tarzan movie and you see the Africans. And just to see that man stand there proud and da-da-da-da-da, you know, real proud, and I said, wow, you know. And I honed in on that as a kid.

0: This jazz moment with trombonist Curtis Fuller was created by the National Endowment for the Arts.
1: The all-time masters in their own words at this time each weekday on 88.5. 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

He spent a lot of time creating his music in the Florida Keys, and a fitting song there called Florida Keys by the late saxophonist Richie Cole here on Jazz 88 and Jazz with Class. 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

0: It actually was a pretty ugly car, but it was a really wonderful car to drive. 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
1: The hour wraps up with the Mack Avenue Super Band, Riot, the title of that one, here on 88.5. Nena Freelon earlier, Betcha by Golly Wow, followed by Black Niles, Ashes in the Berkshires. Beck also in there with Tropicalia. Jazz 88 is the broadcast partner of the Twin Cities Jazz Festival this year. Be sure to listen to this station all weekend for live shows from the event. And stop at the Jazz 88 tent to win some prizes and register for tickets to shows, including Buddy Guy, Stanley Clark, and Betty LaVette, plus gift certificates to the Dakota and Great Greek Mediterranean Grill. Jazz Fest, Twin Cities Jazz Fest is in Mears Park in downtown St. Paul this weekend, June 19th and 20th. That's this Friday and Saturday. And come on by and say hi. We'll be here to greet you and enjoy some of the terrific music that we're going to hear all weekend long. So I fibbed a little bit earlier this morning when I said I'd be with you till 1 o'clock today. I'm actually signing off now as Travis Ryder going to take over here in the coming noon hour. So thank you to Travis for that. And Travis will take you through the rest of your early afternoon before giving way to Yancey, who will have the afternoon cruise starting at 3 o'clock. So coming up in the noon hour, Travis will have Art Blakey, Bobby Short, the great Miles Davis, and Nicholas Payton, and a whole lot more. So stay here on Jazz 88, 88.5, Minnesota's Jazz Station. Travis will have national and regional news coming up after the BBC World News at the top of the hour. Have a great afternoon.
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3: BBC News with Sue Montgomery. President Trump has warned he's ready to resume military action against Iran if Tehran doesn't abide by its obligations. He told reporters that if the Iranians didn't behave, he'd go back to dropping bombs on their heads. A former oil minister of Nigeria, Africa's biggest oil and gas producer, has been cleared by a court in London of corruption charges. Dezane Alison Madueke denied taking bribes from oil executives in the form of millions of dollars of goods from the luxury store Harrods, the use of opulent properties and travel by private jet. Health officials in the Democratic Republic of Congo are searching for a six-year-old girl with Ebola, taken from a treatment facility in North Kivu province. The authorities say finding her is crucial to stop Ebola spreading and for her treatment. Portugal play Congo shortly in football's World Cup. Their lineup is expected to include Cristiano Ronaldo, who matched Lionel Messi's record set on Tuesday of appearing in six World Cups if he plays. G7 nations have called on tech companies to ensure their services are safe for under-18s. It comes amid a global debate about how to best protect children in the digital age. Ghana is hosting a major conference on reparatory justice following the UN's landmark resolution in March, recognising the transatlantic slave trade of Africans as the gravest crime against humanity. A British man who spent nearly three decades trying to walk an unbroken route from South America to Britain has been refused permission to complete his near 60,000-kilometre odyssey through a service tunnel linking France with Britain. The former British paratrooper isn't giving up. He says he'll swim the channel if necessary. BBC News.
4: From the Jazz 88 newsroom, Luigi Mangione plans to assert a psychiatric defence at his state murder trial. He'll claim he was suffering from extreme emotional disturbance when he gunned down UnitedHealthcare CEO and Maple Grove dad, Brian Thompson. That's according to a judge today, reported by the Associated Press. A jury that accepts such a defense would be obligated to convict Mangione of manslaughter instead of murder. That's the difference between a maximum sentence of 25 years versus life. Mangione also faces federal charges, where that

defense wouldn't be available. In that case, he also faces a possible life sentence. The judge in the case said he didn't expect the development to delay the trial, which is scheduled to begin with a jury selection September 8th. The 28-year-old Mangione has pleaded not guilty to both the state and federal charges around the December 4th, 2024 killing of Thompson, the 50-year-old who was CEO of the Minnetonka-based health insurance giant. Governor Tim Walz's approval rating has reached its lowest point of his tenure as he prepares to leave office. Just 39% of respondents approved of his performance in a Star Tribune Care 11 Hubbard School poll released today. Walz was at 65% approval 6 years ago at the time he was delivering detailed information in almost daily press conferences amid the COVID crisis. And Walz was considered a rising star in Democratic national politics just 2 years back. Now, even his approval among those who voted for him to be vice president in 2024 has slipped 22% in the wake of state social services fraud. The new poll also indicates Minnesota's new flag is even less popular than its governor, with just 30% approval. Minnesota anglers have already broken 9 state fishing records this year, well above the usual 5 to 7 in a season. DNR fisheries consultant Mandy Erickson says one standout is an 80-inch lake sturgeon. That milestone signals the species is thriving and meeting long-term population goals. The DNR says if you think you've hooked a record fish, you can find submission details on its website, and it doesn't mean you have to keep the fish. Catch and release is possible if you gather the necessary evidence. Baseball yesterday, the Twins beat the Rangers 12-2 in Arlington, Texas. After a day off, the two teams will finish their 3-game series tomorrow with a midday game. And in the WNBA, the Lynx visit the LA Sparks for action starting at 9 our time tonight. On the roads, slowdowns on Highway 55 at Dahlberg Drive for road work there in Golden Valley. And in St. Paul, Shepherd Road is closed both ways at Otto Avenue. Showers moving through, possibly a thunderstorm into the afternoon and early evening. High 69. Overnight, mostly cloudy, down to 53. Mostly sunny and 71 tomorrow, Thursday. I'm Travis Ryder for Jazz 88.

I'm Dana Martinez with the Twin Cities Jazz Festival. The full schedule of acts and venues is now live on our website. June 19th and 20th will be here before you know it. 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

Nicholas Payton rose to prominence as a New Orleans trumpet player and set that aside for the most part on his 2014 album Numbers, playing keyboards in a group and in arrangements that are not heavy on solos. They're more of grooves. They're bops, and they're all from Nicholas Payton. And the number there called Three. The number there. Another trumpeter who also walked away from his trumpet for a time in the 70s. Miles Davis, this is from earlier than that, Alucha, from the Miles and Coltrane collection. Bobby Short and Art Blakey opened up the music in this noon hour for your Wednesday. I'm Travis Ryder. We have more to come, of course. Catherine Russell and Sean Mason had a memorable moment with this song at the Twin Cities Jazz Festival recently. We'll revisit the album version of an old double entendre-filled number after Frank Vignola, and this from Tomas Janzon. It's called Early Sunday. 88.5 Jazz 88.fm.

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Mornings just aren't the same since he went away. Catherine Russell and Sean Mason, a number that they did on the Jazz 88 main stage at last year's Twin Cities Jazz Festival on Saturday night as a headliner performance. Going back to the performance by Clara Smith in 1928 of the number Ain't Got Nobody to Grind My Coffee. Frank Vignola and It's All Right With Me, Tomas Janzon in the set too. On 88.5, did you hear that the very long dinner table is coming back this year on Nicollet Mall? Dinner du Nord, with dozens of restaurants participating and serving a prefix menu on a what's called America's longest dinner table. That's going to happen September 10th, with tickets going on sale July 1st. If that sounds like your sort of a scene, get ready. Chris Connor now. It's a most unusual day. 88.5 Jazz88.fm.

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3: BBC News with Sue Montgomery. U.S. officials have released details of the peace deal with Iran. It says that as soon as the memorandum of understanding is signed, all military action will stop, including in Lebanon, whose territorial integrity will be ensured. A former oil minister of Nigeria has been cleared by a court in London of corruption charges. Dezani Alison Madueke denied taking bribes from oil executives. Health officials in the Democratic Republic of Congo are searching for a six-year-old girl with Ebola, taken from a treatment facility in North Kivu. They say the child and her mother were taken by armed men. The chairman of the U.S. Senate Intelligence Committee, Tom Cotton, has postponed a hearing to confirm Jay Clayton as the next director of National Intelligence. It means that Bill Pulte continues acting in the role with no intelligence background. A serial killer in the United States has been sentenced to life without parole. He was known as the Gilgo Beach Killer after the area near New York, where most of the victims' dismembered bodies were found. Ghana is hosting a major conference on reparatory justice, following the UN's landmark resolution recognising the transatlantic slave trade of Africans as the gravest crime against humanity. A British man who spent nearly three decades trying to walk an unbroken route home from South America has been refused permission to pass through a service tunnel linking France with Britain. Reports say Ivory Coast's World Cup star Eli Wai was arrested 2 weeks before the tournament on suspicion of match fixing. Investigators are trying to establish whether he deliberately earned a yellow card while playing in a match in May. BBC News.
1: From the Jazz 88 newsroom, self-financed candidate Rick Jackson prevailed in the Georgia Republican primary for the governor's race there. Jackson's campaign spent more than $100 million to defeat President Trump's pick, Lieutenant Governor Burt Jones. It was a rare example of the president's endorsed candidate falling short in a primary battle. His choices for U.S. Senate in Alabama and governor in Oklahoma were successful in other contests yesterday. Primaries yesterday also narrowed down the candidate fields in California and the District of Columbia. Federal prosecutors say a coordinated effort to disrupt immigration enforcement in Minnesota has led to charges against 15 people accused of targeting officers during Operation Metro Surge. Minnesota U.S. Attorney Daniel Rosen says the defendants belong to two Minneapolis-based Antifa groups.
4: This action is not peaceful. It's obstructive, disruptive, and unlawful. The organization trains its members in the aggressive use of shields against law enforcement, surveillance, operational planning, and rapid mobilization.
1: Civil rights attorney and activist Nakima Levy Armstrong is asking the community to stand up for those accused in the indictment, as well as others facing similar charges.
5: We know that the louder our voices are, the more agitated the idiots in Washington become.
6: Amen.
5: They don't want people standing up and speaking the truth. They want us cowering in the corner. They want us being afraid. They want to raid our homes. They want to create havoc, when at the end of the day, they're the ones who need to be led away in handcuffs.
1: U.S. Attorney Rosen says 12 of the accused were arrested yesterday.

One was already in custody, and two are at large. A U of M medical school research team has been awarded a four-year, $2.2 million grant from the National Eye Institute to better understand causes of retinal diseases like age-related macular degeneration, or AMD. The project could also develop new treatments that could benefit patients. Doctors will study an important protein that resides outside of cells that can cause a number of blinding eye diseases. During this project, the research team will also test FDA-approved drugs aimed at reducing AMD symptoms. Baseball yesterday, the Twins beat the Rangers in Arlington, Texas, 12-2, and they'll have the day off today before finishing up with Game 3 of their series tomorrow. The Saints won big over Omaha yesterday, 21-2, to open a six-game home series with the Storm Chasers. Those teams hoping for a break in the rain to get in a day game at CHS Field today, starting at 1:07. In the WNBA, the Lynx visit LA tonight for a game at 9. Metro roads, Highway 280, both ways fully closed from 35W to 94, and US 12 from 494 out toward Long Lake. Look for delays and lane reductions. More showers and thunderstorms possible in the metro into this evening. Our highs today in the upper 60s. Rainfall tapering off by 9, temperatures down to about 53 overnight. A pleasant Thursday on the way with mostly sunny skies. Northwest breeze up to 15 and a high tomorrow 71. 50% chance for showers and thunderstorms Friday afternoon. Then sunny, calm, and warm on Saturday. I'm Travis Ryder for Jazz 88.

0: No need for the blues when you've got the afternoon cruise. Hey, it's Yancey, and I've got all sorts of jazzy sounds for your weekday wind down. Tune in Monday through Thursday from 3 to 7 p.m., and we get started at 2:30 on Fridays with traffic on the 10s. 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
1: And now we'd like to feature one of Kirk's pieces called Simple.

Jerry Allen on the piano. And Kurt Rosenwinkel on guitar, recorded live in Paris 2012, a 2023 CD release. The number there called Simple Number 2 from their disc together, Jerry Allen and Kurt Rosenwinkel, A Lovesome Thing. Duke Ellington and his orchestra, Diminuendo in Blue, to open the music this hour. A little something for everybody on 88.5, so long as you like jazz, right? And we know that you do. Hugh Masekela on trumpet with his big crossover pop hit. Brad Meldow at the piano on the way. And here's Karen Allison. Everybody's bopping.

Little bit of a little bit of a little bit of a little bit of a little bit of a little bit of a little bit of a little bit of a little bit of a little bit of a little bit of a little bit of a little bit of a little bit of a little bit of a little bit of a little bit of a little bit of a little bit of a little bit of a little bit of a little bit of a little bit of a little bit of a little bit of a little bit of a little bit of a little bit of a little bit of a little bit of a little bit of a little bit of a little bit of a little bit of a little bit of a little bit of a little bit of a little bit of a little bit of a little bit of a little bit of a little bit of a little bit of a little bit of a little bit of a little bit of a little bit of a little bit of a little bit of a little bit of a little bit of a little bit of a little bit of a little bit of a little bit of a little bit of a little bit of a little bit of a little bit of a little bit of a little bit of a little bit of a little bit of a little bit of a little bit of a little bit of a little bit of a little bit of a little bit of a little bit of a little bit of a little bit of a little bit of a little bit of a little bit of a little b

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1: Hey there, Michelle Zito here from Jammin' Jazz, Jazz for the New Generation. And if you're like me, you like to shake things up a little bit and throw a little spice into your jazz. I'm talking a little bit of funk, a little bit of soul, maybe some blues, maybe a little fusion. Then tune in Tuesday nights at 9 p.m. right here on KBEM for Jammin' Jazz, Jazz for the New Generation with me, Michelle Zito.

Brad Meldow's ambitious, intellectual, and even biblical 2019 album called Finding Gabriel. On this track, Born to Trouble, we find him playing various kinds of keyboards, as well as some drums and even vocal work. Brad Meldow, 88.5. Also in the set, Richard Galliano on the New York Tango. Karen Allison says everybody's bopping. I'm Travis Ryder. And Esquire magazine, yes, magazines are still a thing, dispatched a correspondent to check out some watering holes in the Twin Cities, and included on their new Best Bars in America 2026 article, their recommendation for Halftime Rec. And what makes it stand out is almost what makes it blend in. It's a neighborhood bar where the bartenders are attentive but not doting. And this guy liked that. And he visited a number of other places, Ryan DiGostino did, around town, including places like high concept spots like the Meteor, Nouveau dives like the Bull's Horn, and several others. It's worth a read if you are into the saloon scene around these cities. Esquire.com or on newsstands if you can find one. Yes. Print media exists, so does terrestrial linear radio, and here we are listening to it together. Hugh Masekela, going back to the mid-60s for what became his biggest hit in the pop realm, the trumpeter from South Africa, Grazing in the Grass.

0: The Yellow Jackets, 40-plus years into their career, near the top of the fusion jazz game, with this title cut to their 2025 Grammy-winning Fasten Up. And Russell Ferrante on keyboards, the only continuous member of the band, according to the Wikipedia timeline, although they've got one of those shifting sands sort of timelines where some certain members spend a long time with the group, drop out for a while, then come back. And so there is a sort of continuity across the instrumentation on the band. Their last six discs have been with the Mac Avenue, last seven with the Mac Avenue label. And that's the most recent one. Fasten Up, Yellow Jackets, the headliners for Friday night's Twin Cities Jazz Festival lineup at Mears Park, Lower Town, St. Paul. Hear it here or come down and experience the magic as part of the collective. Join us. We had Hugh Masekela in the set too on Grazing in the Grass. I'm Travis Ryder, Roy Hargrove, Jay Hogard on the way, and Shuteen Erdene Batar and Niels Kugelman will pick things up after this.
1: This is Pat Nelson. I was asked to share my reasons for donating my car to Jazz 88. Semester to semester, year by year, I can tell how the students are learning jazz while gaining confidence in their broadcasting skills. I also love the eclectic jazz and, of course, bluegrass Saturday morning.
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2: 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Crooners, Minneapolis. 10 o'clock, an open jam, Berlin, Minneapolis. 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

Jay Hogard on vibraphone from Solar Power. It was called The Little Tiger. Jay holds down a gig as a professor at Wesleyan University in Connecticut, teaching music and African American studies for decades now. Also in the set, Roy Hargrove, the late trumpeter on Crazy Race, Shuteen Erdenebatar, and Nils Kugelman with something recent on Desert Dream. I'm Travis.

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1: The Republic of Congo are searching for a six-year-old girl with Ebola who was taken from a hospital by armed men. The case highlights the difficulties facing health workers trying to contain the outbreak. A serial killer in the United States has been sentenced to life without parole. Rex Heuermann admitted murdering eight women between 1993 and 2010. Detectives took more than a decade to solve the case. A man from Rwanda has appeared in court in the Netherlands charged with inciting the massacre of 3,000 ethnic Tutsis during the 1994 genocide in his homeland. He denied the charges. He's now got Dutch nationality and cannot be extradited. A British man who spent nearly three decades trying to walk an unbroken route home from South America has been refused permission to pass through a service tunnel linking France with Britain. He said he might have to swim the channel instead. The Portuguese footballer Cristiano Ronaldo has become the second man to appear in six editions of the Men's World Cup. He's matched his rival Lionel Messi, who set the record on Tuesday playing for Argentina. Cape Verde goalkeeper Vozinha's mother has been granted a visa to travel to the US. Vozinha became one of the tournament's early stars after making seven saves in Cape Verde's goalless draw with Spain. BBC News.
2: From the Jazz 88 newsroom, Luigi Mangione plans to assert a psychiatric defense at his state murder trial. He'll claim he was suffering from extreme emotional disturbance when he gunned down UnitedHealthcare CEO and Maple Grove dad, Brian Thompson. That's according to a judge today, reported by the Associated Press. A jury that accepts such a defense would be obligated to convict Mangione of manslaughter instead of murder. That's the difference between a maximum sentence of 25 years versus life. Mangione also faces federal charges where that defense wouldn't be available. In that case, he also faces a possible life sentence. The judge in the case said he didn't expect the development to delay the trial, which is scheduled to begin with a jury selection September 8th. The 28-year-old Mangione has pleaded not guilty to both the state and federal charges around the December 4th, 2024 killing of Thompson, the 50-year-old who was CEO of the Minnetonka-based health insurance giant. Governor Tim Walz's approval rating has reached its lowest point of his tenure as he prepares to leave office. Just 39% of respondents approved of his performance in a Star Tribune Care 11 Hubbard School poll released today. Walz was at 65% approval 6 years ago at the time he was delivering detailed information in almost daily press conferences amid the COVID crisis, and Walz was considered a rising star in Democratic national politics just 2 years back. Now, even his approval among those who voted for him to be vice president in 2024 has slipped 22% in the wake of state social services fraud. The new poll also indicates Minnesota's new flag is even less popular than its governor, with just 30% approval. Minnesota anglers have already broken 9 state fishing records this year, well above the usual 5 to 7 in a season. DNR fisheries consultant Mandy Erickson says one standout is an 80-inch lake sturgeon. That milestone signals the species is thriving and meeting long-term population goals. The DNR says if you think you've hooked a record fish, you can find submission details on its website, and it doesn't mean you have to keep the fish. Catch and release is possible if you gather the necessary evidence. Baseball yesterday, the Twins beat the Rangers 12-2 in Arlington, Texas. After a day off, the two teams will finish their three-game series tomorrow with a midday game. And in the WNBA, the Lynx visit the LA Sparks for action starting at 9 our time tonight. On the roads, slowdowns on Highway 55 at Dahlberg Drive for road work there in Golden Valley, and in St. Paul, Shepherd Road is closed both ways at Otto Avenue. Showers moving through, possibly a thunderstorm into the afternoon and early evening. High 69. Overnight, mostly cloudy, down to 53. Mostly sunny and 71 tomorrow, Thursday. I'm Travis Ryder for Jazz 88.

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She's wearing rags and feathers from Salvation Army counters, and the sun pours down like honey.

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Roger Davidson, live at Café Vivaldi on Spring Samba. Mary Stallings with Time on My Hands, and Nina Simone opening the music this hour with the Leonard Cohen-penned tune Suzanne. She recorded it for her album, To Love Somebody. I'm Travis Ryder. It's listener-driven Jazz 88. If you're looking to show your appreciation for the station, maybe visit our merchandise store. 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On the way on MN90, the story of the time that actor Rock Hudson got married to a woman from Western Minnesota, Phyllis Gates. Turns out they weren't really that into one another, and we'll tell you about it and why that might be. On MN90, coming up after this from Blue Moods, the album Directions and Expressions. This one's called Agitation.

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1: Phyllis Gates grew up on a Montevideo, Minnesota farm. But in 1954, an adventurous spirit sent Phyllis Gates to L.A., where she took a job with a Hollywood agent. One day, in walked one of the agent's clients. Phyllis looked up and up and up to 6 foot, 3.5 inch Rock Hudson, one of the most glamorous stars of the 1950s. A year later, the secretary from Minnesota married the movie star.
2: Texas and Giant had such a performance, and he has his lovely lady with us here tonight.
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1: Phyllis even packed Rock Hudson off to Montevideo to meet the folks. But despite the picture of domestic bliss, the couple divorced after 3 years.
5: Hudson died in his sleep at 9 this morning.
1: Even before Hudson died of AIDS in 1985, people were saying that the marriage had just been a business arrangement. Hudson was gay, which, if discovered in those days, could have been the ruin of his career. But until the day she died in 2006, Phyllis Gates said her relationship to Rock was true love.
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a tune recorded for the soundtrack to a film called Blow Up by Herbie Hancock. Bring Down the Birds, which got a second life as a integral part of the dance band D-Lights. Big hit Groove Is in the Heart. Les McCann before that, Lost and Lookin'. Brioni Jarman Pinto with a song called Sunkissed. All on 88.5. I'm Travis Yancey's in with the afternoon cruise at 3:01. Live from London, it's BBC World Service headlines, then regional news, sports, traffic, weather on the way, and good times, great music for your afternoon. Tonight at 7, Jazz Futures, the frontiers of the form, and Soul Village follows at 9. As for right now, back into it with Mina Moore. 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

Hal Singer with Charlie Shavers. That tune is called Midnight from an album called Blue Stompin'. And that welcomes you to today's afternoon cruise. I'm your host, Yancey, for Jazz 88. It's Wax Wednesday, so you know I've got a stack of wax.

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1: Agreement will argue that President Trump has gone to war and left the Americans in a weaker position when it comes to negotiating with Iran than they were before he started it.
2: A former oil minister of Nigeria has been cleared by a court in London of corruption charges. Dirzane Alison Madueke denied taking bribes from oil executives in the form of millions of dollars of goods from the luxury store Harrods, the use of multi-million dollar properties and travel by private jet. Stephen Swan reports.
3: Nigeria is the biggest oil and gas producer in Africa, and Ms. Alison Madueke was its oil minister between 2010 and 2015. She was also the first female president of the oil exporters group OPEC. But from the start of the trial in London, defence lawyers questioned the fairness of the prosecution's case, suggesting vital documents that proved Ms. Alison Madueke's innocence had gone missing in Nigeria. They said the long delay in bringing the case to court was unjust.
2: The United States Central Bank, the Federal Reserve, has held interest rates steady at its first meeting under its new chairman, Kevin Warsh. President Trump had criticised his predecessor, Jerome Powell, for failing to cut rates. Here's Michel Fleury.
4: Warsh said inflation remained above the Fed's 2% target and signalled rates may have to stay higher for longer. That will disappoint the White House and investors who were hoping for early cuts. But he is moving quickly to reshape the central bank. He shortened the Fed's policy statement and launched task force to examine five areas. The changes suggest Warsh is keen to put his stamp on the institution, even as interest rate cuts remain on hold.
2: Football and the Democratic Republic of Congo have earned their first ever World Cup point with a 1-1 draw against Portugal and Texas. The second game of the day between England and Croatia is just getting underway in Dallas. World News from the BBC.
5: From the Jazz 88 newsroom, self-financed candidate Rick Jackson prevailed in the Georgia Republican primary for the governor's race there. Jackson's campaign spent more than $100 million to defeat President Trump's pick, Burt Jones. It was a rare example of the president's endorsed candidate falling short in a primary battle. His choices for U.S. Senate in Alabama and Govson's campaign spent more than $100 million to defeat President Trump's pick, Burt Jones. It was a rare example of the president's endorsed candidate falling short in a primary battle. His choices for U.S. Senate in Alabama and governor in Oklahoma were successful in other contests yesterday. Primaries yesterday also narrowed down the candidate fields in California and D.C. In regional news, Minnesota Congresswoman Kelly Morrison is raising concerns about a proposed Environmental Protection Agency rule she says could allow significantly more toxic pollutants into the nation's waterways. Morrison joined more than 30 lawmakers in urging EPA Administrator Lee Zeldin to preserve stricter clean water standards adopted in 2024 for coal-fired power plants. The proposal would roll back limits on pollutants such as arsenic, lead, and mercury. Morrison, a physician, says weakening the rules could threaten drinking water supplies and public health and is calling for public hearings and additional time for public comment before any changes move forward. And forecasters are warning that rounds of rain and thunderstorms could move across parts of Minnesota today, bringing the potential for severe weather. The greatest risk is expected across southern and central Minnesota, including the Twin Cities, Mankato, Rochester, and St. Cloud areas. Some storms could produce large hail, damaging winds, frequent lightning, and heavy rainfall. And while not every community will see severe weather, conditions may change quickly throughout the day, so residents are encouraged to stay weather aware and monitor forecasts for later updates. That's news, and in sports, we have the Twins, who won 12-2 against the against Texas. They get the day off before finishing there with a matinee tomorrow. The Saints opened a six-game home series against the Omaha Storm Chasers, 21-2. And the teams will try to dodge the raindrops in a day game scheduled at 107. I'll get those stats for you ASAP. Tonight, the Minnesota Lynx are visiting the LA Sparks at 9. Here's a message, then I'm back with weather and special guests. So stay tuned.
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5: And

0: You're listening to the sounds of the Selby Avenue Brass Band featuring Thomasina Petras. This is Down Home Blues. And I have the utmost honor of having not only Tom Wells of the Selby Avenue Brass Band here in the studio, but also Thomasina Petras ahead of their headlining performance at this year's Twin Cities Jazz Festival. Tom and Thomasina, welcome.
1: Hey, hey.
2: Thanks, Yancey.
1: North High.
0: Yes, shout out the
1: North
0: Polars.
1: North Side, both of us.
0: Yes.
1: I'm class of 88.
0: Okay.
1: Can't not show love. Hey.
0: Absolutely. Mm-hmm. Welcome, welcome.
2: Thank you.
0: It's so lovely to have you. It's so lovely to hear you. And I know I'm very excited for your performance this weekend.
1: I'm excited, too.
0: How are we feeling, y'all?
1: Man. Well, we've been there. We've been to the Jazz Festival every year. And we usually play and get that little side truck rocking.
2: The Fifth Street stage is what we usually play.
0: Okay.
2: We've been trying to get into the main stage, and this year we're there.
0: There we go.
1: They were scared we were going to bust it up. Which we're going
0: to
1: do.
0: It's going to be hard to follow, for sure. Y'all are setting things off at the main stage on Friday.
1: Oh, yeah, we're excited.
0: I'm curious about what you're bringing this year. I talked a bit with Tom about it, but you guys got some interesting arrangements going on.
2: Well, I think one highlight is going to be Thomasina and Kashimana's tune.
0: Yes.
2: Which is Don't Buy the Lie, inspired by the Metro Surge.
0: Mm.
2: And they've been doing that a whole lot, just the two of them. And we put it in for the band to be playing along with them. So I'm very excited about that and doing that piece. That should really be fun and pretty important piece to do.
1: Yeah, I got to tell you, there's a couple of, we're really excited about this because our intention for that song was to have other musicians do versions of it. So we're really, really honored that Selby Avenue Brass Band was like, we'll put the horns behind it and, you know, kind of develop our own version and sound, which is really great. There's a reggae version that's going to be coming out too, which is incredible, by Chili Petras, Chili Productions, my husband. But a really great version there. And then also Brass Solidarity was thinking of getting a hold of it too. So we're excited to see. If you haven't heard the song yet, you can check it out on all
0: we've
1: platforms.
0: We've been playing it. We've been
1: having
0: it in
1: rotation
0: here. Thank
1: you. I've heard it a couple times.
0: Yes.
1: Appreciate it. So the love and everything around that is still there. So we're excited to do that. And we've got some other like really fun songs, one involving a fan.
0: Ooh.
2: Yeah, if you are familiar with the Boots on the Ground phenomenon
0: yes.
2: that's going on.
0: Oh, my
2: on.
0: God.
2: We're going to do Boots on the Ground.
0: So
2: we've
0: we'll
2: got
0: all
2: the
0: be able to do the
2: Selby
0: dance
2: Avenue, the Selby second liners who've done the Selby Jazz Festival the last 5 years. Some dancers
0: going to
2: be
0: gosh.
2: On the front of the stage doing that with us. That'll close out the show.
1: Yeah, yeah.
2: Because you can't do anything after that's done.
1: And Tom's doing the dance too. Ooh. He called me last week. He's like, you know, I've been thinking about this dance, and I don't know if playing the tuba and trying to, I said, don't even go there. You're not getting out of doing the dance. Because if people see you doing the dance and playing tuba, everybody's
0: right,
1: going to be up.
0: Exactly.
1: Popping fans, busting hips and knees. You know.
0: Absolutely. I'm really looking forward to that. And, you know, I've been saying that the Sears Jazz Fest is falling on Juneteenth weekend. Mm-hmm. And so just, I'm really excited to hear that spirit, that liberatory spirit, that jubilation
1: Absolutely.
0: Coming from y'all.
1: Absolutely. Well,
2: we're doing
1: any band
2: Keep Your Eyes on the Prize that was specifically chosen for, because it's Juneteenth.
0: Mm.
1: Yeah. Yeah. And then Sharon Jones, too. We always got to put Sharon Jones' version of
2: This land is your
1: this
2: land.
1: Yeah, we do a different version, and I've added my own lyrics, which I'm known to do. But it's about feeling free and actually being free and owning that.
0: Mm.
1: That's what we're bringing.
0: Absolutely,
1: so.
0: And that's going to be so needed. I think just, you know, we here in the city, we've been through so much, and so I'm excited to just experience that collective communal celebration
1: yeah.
0: and for y'all to kick it off. Like I said, it's going to be hard to follow what I'm hearing.
1: Well, you know what's so great about Selby, about the brass band and a vocalist is you don't usually have those two things together.
0: True.
1: And so we've been doing this for a number of years, and when people see us and hear us, we always get that response because people are used to, well, when I first started out, people are used to hearing me with a trio or upright bass, you know, the traditional classic jazz where I started with Ella and Ella, Lena, Hazel, Nina, all of that, right? Abby Lincoln. And so that's my roots. That's what how I was formed and forged with Cornbread Harris as my mentor. Absolutely. And Billy Holloman, wherever he is in the universe. They really cemented that. But from that, there's a sense of freedom that you start exploring once you have those roots. And so I've been just blessed to be able to drag all of that around in theater and all other kinds of music. And people have invited me to try things. And how I write, you know, the Don't Buy the Lie song is so different from anything from the blues I've yelled to the jazz I've crooned. It's the way I write is different. And that's the other cool thing is Tom Wells is a great songwriter. And he's got originals in here too.
0: Tom, talk about the originals.
2: Oh, the originals. There's the one called 3-2-1. It's a jazz waltz where Thomasina and Marilyn, our saxophone player, sort of get into an argument where Thomasina likes to feel it in three, Marilyn likes to feel it in two, and then we sort of make the connection between multiculturalism and polyrhythms.
1: Right.
2: That you don't have to choose, you can have both.
0: Absolutely.
2: So that's one example. Another one, I See the Latin in You, which is a really nice salsa tune. So we got a number of things that are like that in there, yeah.
0: Well, I would love to give our listeners just a little tease, a little taste of what to expect. I have Don't Buy the Lie queued up. I also have Latin Impressions. So I'm going to just press play on one of these, and then let's hear it, and then we'll come back and talk some more.
1: All right.
0: That sounds cool? Good. All right, let's hear Don't Buy the Lie. This is Thomasina Petras and Kashi Mana, and you're listening to the Afternoon Cruise. I'm Yancey here with Thomasina Petras and Tom Wells, who will be performing at this year's Twin Cities Jazz Festival, the Selby Avenue Brass Band. I know it's on the Mears Park main stage. I know it's on Friday.
1: 4 o'clock.
0: Four o'clock. There we go. All right. Stay tuned. It's Jazz 88.

0: And you just heard the sounds of the Selby Avenue Brass Band playing the Selby Strut. Before that, Thomasina Petrus and Kashimana with Don't Buy the Lie. And I have the absolute pleasure of having Tom Wells and Thomasina Petrus of the Selby Avenue Brass Band here in studio. Again, thank you all both so much for joining me. And you'll be at this year's Twin Cities Jazz Fest.
1: Yeah.
2: Mm-hmm. Well, I think it should also be noted that there's a pretty strong connection here, you know. And if you don't mind me saying, I taught with your grandmother at Marshall University High School and here at North in the 80s. And she was just this wonderful, wonderful woman, science teacher, just tremendous, and tremendous supporter of the arts. Yeah. You know, and she was here, and she had Thomasina in class as a student when she was here. Thomasina was in the Visual Performing Arts Magnet as a dancer. Mm-hmm. And I have very vivid memories. We did the Whiz when we were here.
0: Wow.
2: And Thomasina danced the tornado. Yeah. She was the tornado. Was she had a 15-foot long black cloth afro.
0: Wow.
2: And I think it was Peter Macon was on the other end of it, wasn't it?
1: I don't know.
2: Or somebody was on the other
1: end. Too.
2: So she was dancing and somebody was holding there was a tornado part of it. And she had this compelling presence as a dancer that immediately drew the audience in. Yeah. And now that we're able to collaborate and it's the same thing. She's a singer and she does the same thing. It's this woman belongs in front of people on stage.
0: I know that's right.
1: I do love it.
0: That's so beautiful. I appreciate you sharing that memory, and I think it just speaks to the strength of the creative ecosystem here in the Twin Cities. You know, speaking even of the Twin Cities Jazz Festival, I performed there as a young person in the Dakota Combo. I got to announce the youth stage, and here I am interviewing the youth vocalists that will be performing and getting to speak with you all. You know, you're bringing up Walker West. I am an alumni of Walker West. That's where I got my start. Shout out to Mr. Z.
1: Yeah.
0: So there's such an interconnectedness that is here in the Twin Cities, and I think it's beautiful to see it sort of come into fruition at this festival, all of the different entities and orgs that we've all, you know, come across and interacted with and collaborated with throughout time. It's a beautiful thing.
1: It's so true. And, you know, we talk about the arts part of North and how we're all connected that way. But truly, when I get together with artists who are in their profession now because of North, we talk about how actually North High saved our lives. And it's not figurative. It's not metaphorical. It is true. Like, literally saved our lives. And I know it's true for me. And I know my dear friend Peter Macon, who's a visual artist, was just in town here. And Tom Wells here was, we all went to his showing. The showing at our old teacher George Roberts' studio,
0: which
1: Peyton Russell has just taken over, another fellow student and alumni.
2: And your grandfather was involved with
1: and had exhibits there. Mm-hmm. That book exhibit that was there. So it's the arts community is so rich just in this little nugget that we're talking about right now, about five people who've really made our community so rich with their art and their heart and what they put in their art and their ideas, and that our community is just willing to explore and support people who want to explore their arts. And so, you know, we're a manifestation of that, you know. Mm-hmm. A jazz vocalist playing with a brass band.
2: Who'd have thunk it?
1: I can't even remember how we actually got together. Did you call me?
2: I do. No, you were singing at the Selby Jazz Festival.
1: Okay.
0: And shout out to the Selby Jazz Fest.
1: Coming up in September.
2: Our band was playing it, and it happened right in front of my house. So you and I were sitting on my front porch.
1: That's right.
2: And I said, hey, what do you think about singing with us sometime?
1: Yeah.
2: And so we started doing that. Maurice Jaycox would sing with us.
1: That's
2: the two
1: right.
2: of you guys.
1: Talk about an amazing voice.
2: Yeah. And so we started doing that, and it's been 15, 20 years. I've lost track.
1: It's
2: amazing. But yeah, a long time.
1: Amazing.
0: A legacy, a lineage in the making, and I'm honored to amplify that. Again, you're
1: Thank
0: listening
1: you.
0: To the voices of Tom Wells of the Selby Avenue Brass Band. I'm here with Thomasina Petrus. They'll both be performing 4 p.m. Friday on Juneteenth at the Mears Park main stage, this year's Twin Cities Jazz Fest.
1: Yeah.
0: Just Yeah, please.
1: Can I say, we've only printed like literally 50 shirts. They are the cutest t-shirts.
0: I didn't even know that.
1: Listen, well, I have merch for the Don't Buy the Lie t-shirt. Okay, so that's been doing great. So I'll be bringing those shirts as well.
0: Nice.
1: But we have only 50 t-shirts that our trombone player, Chris Fulton, designed.
0: Wow.
1: They are so adorable. And they're so colorful and so adorable. There are only 50. So when people see us, they need to get that shirt because it's going to be like a collector's item.
0: First come, first serve.
1: And we're going
2: to learning
1: sign
2: how
1: up.
2: To be a business person by listening to this woman here.
1: But it's so fun. He did such a great job, and it's just a fun shirt. And we're going to sign it. And each year it'll
0: sweet.
1: Be like the collecting a Santa bear every year.
0: I love that.
1: That'll be worth $1 million.
0: Here, you got the exclusive for listeners. There's a 50 shirts available
1: only
0: for the Selby Avenue Brass Band. Get there.
2: The cashew brittle will be there, too.
1: The cashew brittle will be there. We're going to have some of that.
0: I didn't want to ask. I was like, let's focus on the music. But, Thomasina makes, the most delicious.
1: It upstages me every time.
0: Cashew brittle.
1: I see people walking toward me, and they're like, And I could have just performed brain surgery.
0: Oh, my goodness.
1: On them. And they'll be like, I lived through it. Do you have brittle?
0: You have a lot more sweet things than brittle at the Twin Cities Jazz Festival. I want to thank you both so much for coming and sharing and prefacing this performance, this sort of meld, brass, jazz, and just the energy, the jubilee that we're going to experience. I'm really excited to see it. And I'm just curious if y'all have anything else you want our listeners to know ahead of the fest, or just in general, how can we maybe keep abreast of what y'all have going on?
2: Thomasina has a website.
1: I kind of have a website. I'm trying to be better at it. It's thomasinasmusic.square.site.
0: Okay.
1: So thomasinasmusic.square.
0: Beautiful.
1: The t-shirt's on there. The video is on there for people to watch of Don't Buy the Lie.
0: Yes.
1: But more important than anything, we're honored to be singing on Juneteenth.
0: Mm.
2: Mm-hmm.
1: I don't want to get anything twisted about the meaning and the purpose of Juneteenth. If it was any other day, it would be a great gig. We'd be having fun. But don't miss the opportunity to dig a little deeper into the history of Juneteenth, peel back those layers, and understand why we are so joyful to be celebrating freedom.
0: Absolutely.
1: And reminding people that in a blink of an eye, people are consciously working to take it back away again every moment.
2: Mm-hmm.
1: It's not an ambiguous entity like a piece of bubble gum. Black people or people of color are fighting against some weird entity. It's other people who are actively fighting to take things away from other people.
0: Mm.
1: And so we are in the midst of that right now again.
0: Yep.
1: So as we are celebrating and dancing with each other in community, and there's every color there, because that's what jazz did. It brought everybody together, which is why jazz was vilified in the first place.
2: Mm-hmm.
1: And now here we are celebrating jazz and keeping jazz alive. And when we do that, when we focus on the reason why jazz is so important, we realize the historical right in there. So
0: absolutely.
1: Everybody needs to be celebrating Juneteenth, and everybody needs to know why we need to be celebrating Juneteenth. So just like the song says, none of us are free till all of us are free.
0: So let's get free.
1: Yep.
0: Let's get free, y'all.
2: Amen.
0: Thank you so
2: much.
1: Enter tuba
0: much.
1: Solo.
0: Absolutely. I know I will be feeling mad free.
1: I'm going to be feeling mad free. Like a mug. Yeah.
0: Absolutely. Again, Thomasina, Tom, thank you so much.
2: Thank you, Yancey.
1: Thank you.
0: It's been a pleasure. And you can hear the Selby Avenue Brass Band featuring Thomasina Petras Friday, Juneteenth, 4 p.m. at the Mears Park main stage at this year's Twin Cities Jazz Festival. See y'all there.
1: Yeah.
0: I'm going to close out with this tune. It says happy. I'm feeling happy
1: right
0: now. All right. It's Jazz 88. Stay tuned.

0: That was the Selby Avenue Brass Band covering Pharrell, I believe. Happy. I'm feeling happy. Just got to speak with Tom Wells and Thomasina Petras of the Selby Avenue Brass Band, who will be at the Twin Cities Jazz Festival this year. So thank y'all again. And it's the Afternoon Cruise. It's Wax Wednesday. And we also have traffic with none other than Mike Larson.
1: Hey, Yancey. Surprise, surprise. Yeah. Hey.
0: Hey, what's up?
1: How you doing? You know, it was great hearing Thomasina coming in today, and I'm really excited about that combination at the Twin Cities Jazz Fest.
0: Yes.
1: Talk about two great tastes that go great together.
0: Absolutely.
1: Yancey, there is some traffic mishaps on the road. It's a little messy out there with the rain and whatnot. It certainly affects visibility. I'm seeing an incident on 35W South. Bound between 35th Street and 36th Street, that exit there. About five or six vehicles in the median there. A couple ambulance and a fire truck as well. So MnDOT truck on site. Hopefully that clears up soon. A lot of people are exiting there to get out of the traffic in that area. Edina Highway 100 southbound at the exit ramp to 494 East. And Highway 5, a vehicle stalled on the right side. It's Drive Time Traffic on the 10s from Jazz 88. We're live from MnDOT's RTMC.
0: We are going to drop the needle on the first vinyl select of the afternoon. This is Freddie Hubbard with Wayne Shorter, McCoy Tyner, Elvin Jones, and Bernard McKinney. This is a tune called Crisis for Jazz 88.

0: Crisis. That's the name of this tune by Freddie Hubbard with Wayne Shorter on sax, McCoy Tyner on piano, Art Davis on the bass, and Elvin Jones on drum. Two, Kickoff Wax Wednesday. This is our first vinyl select, and I will let the record reflect as Danny gives us traffic.
1: I'm feeling those reflections, Yancey. Loving the Elvin Jones in there. Man. Yeah, you know, a few incidents out there. We talked about one earlier, the 35 southbound at the 36th Street exit. That has since been cleared. In Columbia Heights, 694 westbound at the exit ramp to Highway 65 in Central Avenue. Look for a crash on the right shoulder there. St. Paul, 94 westbound between Lexington Parkway and Hamlin Avenue. Stalled vehicle on the right shoulder. I'll tell you, Yancey's got stacks of wax of the hottest tracks today. If you're hungry for some tasty grooves, Yancey's got you some tasty snacks. It's Drive Time Traffic on the 10th from Jazz 88. We're live from MnDOT's RTMC.
0: Thank you, Danny, for that energy. We're going to keep this record rolling, and then we'll hear maybe from Nat King Cole, maybe a bit of David Sanchez before the next traffic break. So stay tuned. 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
1: There's a boy of Harlem Town who plays the piano night and day. Folks all come from miles around to hear him swing his blues away. They come to hear him swing his blues away. The folks all call him Rhythm Sam. They know that he can jump jive. 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Everybody knows that he's the best man in the band. They know that he's the best musician in the land.

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They know that he's the best musician in the land. A rhythm, Sam.

0: Clifford Jordan blowing in from Chicago with Evil Eye. Before that, Nat King Cole with Rhythm Sam, and you heard the tail end of Freddie Hubbard's Crisis. It's the Afternoon Cruise on Listener Driven Jazz 88. I am your host, Yancey. We are just 3 days, no, 2 days away from the Twin Cities Jazz Festival. I had Thomasina Petrus and Tom Wells of the Selby Avenue Brass Band in here earlier to talk excitement and get ready for their headlining performance. And we are ready to see you, to hear you this weekend. Again, it's Jazz 88, Danny Sigelman with First Alert Traffic.
1: Hey, Yancey, an incident in Columbia Heights at 694 westbound at the exit ramp to Highway 65 and Central Avenue. I'm seeing a vehicle on the Gore Point there, I believe, at the exit. A couple cars pulled over there, so causing a little bit of a gawker slowdown there. 35W northbound in Minneapolis between Washington Avenue and the Mississippi Bridge. Seeing a car crash on the right shoulder there. And also in Minneapolis, 94 westbound between 35W and 3rd Avenue. Crash earlier has since been cleared. Traffic flowing once again in that direction. Live from the Regional Transportation Management Center, we are Jazz 88 Traffic.
0: I got to shout out Kevin. Thanks for your support today. He's on his way out. Anyways, you're listening to the Afternoon Cruise. We are going to close out the 3 o'clock hour with David Sanchez, maybe a bit of Ingrid Jensen. So stay tuned. 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

0: The sounds of trumpeter Ingrid Jensen. This tune is called Amsterdam After Dark from her most recent album, Landings, featuring George Coleman. I would love to experience Amsterdam After Dark. I have not yet been over there. Seems like a fun place. Before that, we heard from David Sanchez with Street Scenes from an album of the same name. You're listening to The Afternoon Cruise. I'm Yancey. Got some more vinyl selects for you. It's Wax Wednesday here, so stay tuned. And we've got Danny Sigelman with First Alert Traffic.
1: You know, I was at the Amsterdam airport one time. That was about it. Looking at a couple incidents out there today, yeah, traffic's pretty slow as people getting home from work around this time. In Plymouth, 494 southbound, a crash between Bass Lake Road and 49th Avenue and Schmidt Lake Road. Seeing a vehicle on the left lane right up next to the median. Slowing down traffic in that direction. Columbia Heights, 694 westbound at the exit ramp to Highway 65 and Central Avenue. Crash on the left shoulder up to the medium. Police vehicle on site. Hopefully getting that scene secured. Moving cars over.

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1: Luxury London department store, Harrods. But from the start of the trial in London, defence lawyers questioned the fairness of the prosecution's case, suggesting vital documents that proved Ms. Alison Madueke's innocence had gone missing in Nigeria.
2: The United States Central Bank, the Federal Reserve, has held interest rates steady at its first meeting under its new chairman, Kevin Warsh. President Trump had criticised his predecessor, Jerome Powell, for failing to cut rates. Here's Michelle Fleury.
3: Warsh said inflation remained above the Fed's 2% target and signalled rates may have to stay higher for longer. That will disappoint the White House and investors who were hoping for early cuts. But he is moving quickly to reshape the central bank. He shortened the Fed's policy statement and launched a task force to examine five areas. The changes suggest Warsh is keen to put his stamp on the institution, even as interest rate cuts remain on hold.
2: A serial killer in the United States has been sentenced to life without parole. Rex Huerman admitted murdering eight young women between 1993 and 2010. He was known as the Gilgo Beach Killer after the area near New York where most of the victims' dismembered bodies were found. Detectives took more than a decade to solve the case. World News from the BBC.
4: From the Jazz 88 newsroom, Georgia Republicans have declined to redraw the state's congressional map during a special session, defying calls from Donald Trump for widespread redistricting in the wake of a recent U.S. Supreme Court decision, effectively gutting a major section of the Voting Rights Act. Georgia House Speaker John Burns cited a rushed timeline and incomplete understanding of the ramifications of a Supreme Court ruling. This prompted a Republican scramble to redraw voting districts to the party's advantage in an effort to preserve its slim majority in the U.S. House of Representatives. And some states, urged by Donald Trump, did so rapidly. Others have been more hesitant. In regional news, Amy Bach, the convicted leader of the Feeding Our Future fraud scheme, is appealing her conviction and sentence. Her attorney has asked the U.S. Court of Appeals for the Eighth Circuit to review the case, arguing that sentencing guidelines were improperly applied and are unconstitutional. Bach was sentenced in May to more than 41 years in federal prison for her role in what prosecutors described as a massive scheme that defrauded federal child nutrition programs of hundreds of millions of dollars. The appeal is in its early stages, and Bach remains in federal custody at the Sherburne County Jail. To date, 79 people have been charged in the case, with 66 convictions secured. And a new report released by the Met Council shows the proposed Blue Line Extension light rail system is going to cost even more to construct. House Transportation Chair John Kosnick of Lakeville says 10 years ago the project was estimated at $1.5 billion. Now the cost has gone up to $3.6 billion. He's pushing for an arterial bus transit system instead. Kosnick says the costs don't even cover the money that will be lost by businesses in the area during construction. This light rail would run from downtown Minneapolis to the northwest suburbs. That's news. And in sports, we have the Lynx, who visit the LA Sparks tonight at 9. The Twins beat the Texas Rangers 12-2 and get a day off before finishing with a matinee tomorrow. And the Flame of Hope is heading toward the 2026 Special Olympics. Law enforcement officers and Special Olympics athletes carry the torch through communities around the state ahead of Saturday night's opening ceremony. Nearly 3,000 athletes from across the nation will compete in 16 sports this Saturday through next Friday. And Minnesota anglers have already broken 9 state fishing records this year. DNR Fisheries consultant says one standout is an 80-inch lake sturgeon. That milestone signals the species is thriving and meeting long-term population goals. And you can find some mission details on the DNR website if you think you've hooked a record fish. Here's a message. I'm back with weather and more music.
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4: This afternoon, showers and

Thunderstorms are around 60% likely with a high near 69 degrees. Tonight, around a 30% chance of showers before 9 with a mostly cloudy sky and a low around 54 degrees. It is currently gray skies, 64 degrees in the Twin Cities. And you're listening to The Afternoon Cruise. I am your host, Yancy. And why don't we drop the needle on another record select in just a moment. First, we'll hear from Jerry Mulligan. This tune is called Rocker. It's Jazz 88.

0: Jerry Mulligan and his Tentet. This tune is called Rocker. And you are hearing it on the Afternoon Cruise. I'm Yancey for Jazz 88. Coming up, Ella Fitzgerald singing Cole Porter on Wax. We've got Milt Jackson, Thelonious Monk, and Cannonball Adderley on the way. And I will be rerunning that interview that I just had with Thomasina Petrus and Tom Wells of the Selby Avenue Brass Band at 4:30 to get you ready and excited for the Twin Cities Jazz Fest coming up this weekend. We've got traffic with Danny Sigelman right now.
1: Hey, looking at an incident in Fridley, there's a crash at 694 westbound between Highway 47 and East River Road. About four or five vehicles, including a couple fire trucks on the left shoulder there. Car partially off the side of the road. Expect a 9-minute delay there if you're headed 694 westbound until that gets cleared up. In Plymouth, 494 southbound, there's a crash between Bass Lake Road and 49th Avenue and the Schmidt Lake Road exit on the left lane. 15-minute delay, keeping traffic pretty much at a standstill for now. Hopefully getting that cleared soon. It's Drive Time Traffic on the 10s from Jazz 88. We're live from MnDOT's RTMC.

0: Brenda Nicole Moore. This tune is called Take a Little Trip from an album called Marrow. Before that, All the Things You Are, Milt Jackson and Kenny Haygood. We started off that set with Ella Fitzgerald. And now traffic with Danny Sigelman.
1: Yeah, looking at an incident there in Arden Hills at Highway 10 eastbound between Pryor Avenue and 694, crash on the left shoulder there. Looks like they got most of the cars moved over to the right shoulder, so really just one lane of traffic as a few fire trucks on site. I'm seeing an ambulance, a couple MnDOT trucks. So do slow down. Fridley crash at 694 westbound between Highway 47 and East River Road, right there at the Teppanyaki Grill. Crash on the right shoulder. 7-minute delay if you're headed toward that area. Live from the Regional Transportation Management Center, we are Jazz 88 Traffic.
0: Cannonball Adderley and Arturo Sandoval coming up in the next set after a few messages. Stay tuned. 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

0: Music from Cannonball Adderley, Love for Sale, from his album Something Else. You're listening to The Afternoon Cruise. I'm your host, Yancey. Coming up, an interview I just wrapped with Thomasina Petrus and Tom Wells of the Selby Avenue Brass Band ahead of their headlining performance this weekend at the Twin Cities Jazz Festival. First, we'll hear from Danny Sigelman with First Alert Traffic.
1: Yeah, looking at an incident in Arden Hills, Highway 10 eastbound between Pryor Avenue and 694. A crash with vehicles on the left shoulder. They've moved the fire trucks and ambulance out of the way. Still a few vehicles on site. I see a MnDOT truck on site as well. Hopefully clearing that up in a few moments. Here in Plymouth, 494 southbound, a crash between Bass Lake Road and 449th Avenue. And Schmidt Lake Road exit, left lane there. Bit of a 10-minute delay headed that direction. Drive time traffic on the 10s from Jazz 88. We're live from MnDOT's RTMC.
0: The Selby Avenue Brass Band is no stranger to the Twin Cities Jazz Festival, but this year they'll be accompanied by jazz vocalist, educator, actor, and activist Thomasina Petrus. I got the chance to speak with the band leader Tom Wells and Thomasina prior to their headlining performance. In addition to original compositions and line dances, the band will be performing a rearranged version of Don't Buy the Lie, an anti-ICE anthem composed and performed by Thomasina Petrus and Kashi Mana.
2: Also, Brass Solidarity was thinking of getting a hold of it, too. So we're excited to see. If you haven't heard the song yet, you can check it out on all
0: we've
2: platforms.
0: We've been playing it. We've been
2: Thank
0: having it
2: Thank you. I've heard
0: here.
2: It a couple times.
0: Yes.
2: Appreciate it. So the love and everything around that is still there. So we're excited to do that. And we've got some other, like, really fun songs. One involving a fan.
0: Ooh.
3: Yeah, if you are familiar with the boots on the ground phenomenon
0: yes.
3: that's going on.
0: Oh, my
3: on.
0: God.
3: We're going to do Boots on the Ground.
0: So
3: we've
0: we'll
3: got
0: all
3: the
0: be able to do the
3: Selby
0: dance
3: Avenue,
0: it.
3: The Selby Second Liners who've done the Selby Jazz Festival the last 5 years. Some dancers going to be on the front of the stage doing that with us. That'll close out the show.
2: Yeah, yeah.
3: Because you can't do anything after that's done.
2: And Tom's doing the dance, too. Ooh. He called me last week. He's like, you know, I've been thinking about this dance, and I don't know if playing the tuba and trying to, I said, don't even go there. You're not getting out of doing the dance. Because if people see you doing the dance and playing tuba, everybody
0: right,
2: gonna be up.
0: Exactly.
2: Popping fans, busting hips and knees.
0: Absolutely. I'm really looking forward to that. And you know, I've been saying that the Sears Jazz Fest is falling on Juneteenth weekend. Mm-hmm. And so just, I'm really excited to hear that spirit, that liberatory spirit, that jubilation
2: Absolutely.
0: Coming from y'all.
2: Absolutely. Well, if
3: we're doing
2: any band
3: Keep Your Eyes on the Prize that was specifically chosen for, because it's Juneteenth.
2: Mm. Yeah. Yeah. And then Sharon Jones, too. We always got to put Sharon Jones' version of
3: This land is your land.
2: Yeah, we do a different version, and I've added my own lyrics, which I'm known to do. But it's about feeling free and actually being free and owning that.
0: Mm.
2: That's what we're bringing.
0: Absolutely,
2: so.
0: And that's going to be so needed. I think, just you know, we here in the city, we've been through so much, and so I'm excited to just experience that collective communal celebration
2: yeah.
0: and for y'all to kick it off. Like I said, it's going to be hard to follow what I'm hearing.
2: Well, you know what's so great about Selby, about the brass band and a vocalist, is you don't usually have those two things together.
0: True.
2: And so we've been doing this for a number of years, and when people see us and hear us, we always get that response, because people are used to, well, when I first started it out, people are used to hearing me with a trio or upright bass, you know, the traditional classic jazz where I started with Ella and Billy first. Sorry,
0: yeah.
2: Billy,
0: yeah.
2: Ella, Lena, Hazel, Nina, all of that, right? Abby Lincoln. And so that's my roots. That's how I was formed and forged with Cornbread Harris as my mentor.
0: Absolutely.
2: And Billy Holloman, wherever he is in the universe. They really cemented that. But from that, there's a sense of freedom that you start exploring once you have those roots. And so I've been just blessed to be able to drag all of that around in theater and all other kinds of music. And people have invited me to try things. And how I write, you know, the Don't Buy the Lie song is so different from anything I from the blues I've yelled to the jazz I've crooned. It's the way I write is different. And that's the other cool thing is Tom Wells is a great songwriter. And he's got originals in here, too.
4: Tom, talk about the originals.
3: Oh, the originals. There's the one called 3-2-1 is the jazz waltz where Thomasina and Marilyn, our saxophone player, sort of get into an argument where Thomasina likes to feel it in 3, Marilyn likes to feel it in 2, and then we sort of make the connection between multiculturalism and polyrhythms.
2: Right.
3: That you don't have to choose, you can have both.
4: Absolutely.
3: Mm-hmm. So that's one example. Another one, I see the Latin in you, which is a really nice salsa tune. So we got a number of things that are like that in there, yeah.
4: Well, I would love to give our listeners just a little tease, a little taste of what to expect. I have Don't Buy the Lie queued up. I also have Latin Impressions. So I'm going to just press play on one of these, and then let's hear it, and then we'll come back and talk some more.
2: All right.
4: That sounds cool. All right, let's hear Don't Buy the Lie. This is Thomasina Petrus and Kashi Mana, and you're listening to the Afternoon Cruise. I'm Yancey here with Thomasina Petrus and Tom Wells, who will be performing at this year's Twin Cities Jazz Festival, the Selby Avenue Brass Band. I know it's on the Mears Park main stage. I know it's on Friday.
2: 4 o'clock.
4: There we go. All right, stay tuned. It's Jazz 88.

0: You just heard an excerpt of a conversation I had with Thomasina Petrus and Tom Wells of the Selby Avenue Brass Band, who will both be performing at the Mears Park main stage Friday, June 19th at 4 p.m. And yes, Thomasina and Tom are both storied friends, not only of my family, but of North High, of the Twin Cities community, of the world at large. And you can hear them for free this weekend at the Twin Cities Jazz Festival. Passing it off to Danny for traffic before we hear the second part of that interview.
1: Yeah, looking at an incident in Arden Hills, Highway 10 eastbound between Pryor Avenue and 694. There's a crash on the left shoulder, down to just one vehicle now, or two vehicles, including a police vehicle on site. Traffic flowing once again with both lanes open. Since that has been cleared. In Columbia Heights, 694 westbound at exit ramp to Highway 65 and Central Avenue, still seeing a vehicle on the right shoulder from a crash. They have cars moved over to the left two lanes there. Live from the Regional Transportation Management Center, it's Jazz 88 traffic.
0: You're listening to an interview with Thomasina Petrus and Selby Avenue Brass Band leader Tom Wells. Our conversation lingered on shared histories, North High Polar Pride, commemorating Juneteenth, and the community of artists and musicians that make the local arts ecosystem thrive.
2: Now that we're able to collaborate, and it's the same thing. She's a singer, and she does the same thing. It's this woman belongs in front of people on stage, in front of people.
0: I know that's right.
3: I think do love it.
0: That's so beautiful. I appreciate you sharing that memory, and I think it just speaks to the strength of the creative ecosystem here in the Twin Cities. You know, speaking even of the Twin Cities Jazz Festival, I performed there as a young person in the Dakota Combo. I got to announce the youth stage, and here I am interviewing the youth vocalist that will be performing and getting to speak with you all. You know, you're bringing up Walker West. I am an alumni of Walker West. That's where I got my start. Shout out to Mr. Z.
3: Yeah.
0: So there's such an interconnectedness that is here in the Twin Cities, and I think it's beautiful to see it sort of come into fruition at this festival, all of the different entities and orgs that we've all, you know, come across and interacted with and collaborated with throughout time. It's a beautiful thing.
3: It's so true. And, you know, we talk about the arts part of North and how we're all connected that way. But truly, when I get together with artists who are in their profession now because of North, we talk about how actually North High saved our lives. And it's not figurative. It's not metaphorical. It is true. Like, literally saved our lives. And I know it's true for me. And I know my friend, my dear friend Peter Macon, who's a visual artist, was just in town here. And Tom Wells here was, we all went to his showing. The showing at our old teacher George Roberts' studio,
0: yes,
3: which
0: Homewood.
3: Which
0: Homewood,
3: Peyton Russell has just taken over, another fellow student and alumni.
2: And your grandfather was involved with
3: and had exhibits there, that book exhibit that was there. So it's the arts community is so rich just in this little nugget that we're talking about right now, about five people who've really made our community so rich with their art and their heart and what they put in their art and their ideas, and that our community is just willing to explore and support people who want to explore their arts. And so, you know, it's we're a manifestation of that, you know, a jazz vocalist playing with a brass band.
2: Who'd have thunk it?
3: I can't even remember how we actually got together.
2: No, you were singing at the Selby Jazz Festival.
3: Okay.
0: And shout out to the Selby Jazz
3: right,
0: Fest.
3: Coming
0: we'll
3: up
0: there.
2: Our band was playing it, and it happened right in front of my house. So you and I were sitting on my front porch.
3: That's right.
2: And I said, hey, what do you think about singing with us sometime?
3: Yeah.
2: And so we started doing that. Maurice Jacox would sing with us.
3: That's
2: the two
3: right.
2: of you guys.
3: Talk about an amazing voice.
2: Yeah. And so we started doing that, and it's been 15, 20 years. I've lost track.
3: It's amazing.
2: But yeah, a long time.
3: Amazing.
0: A legacy, a lineage in the making, and I'm honored to amplify that. Again, you're
3: Thank
0: listening
3: you.
0: To the voices of Tom Wells of the Selby Avenue Brass Band. I'm here with Thomasina Petrus. They'll both be performing 4 p.m. Friday on Juneteenth at the Mears Park main stage, this year's Twin Cities Jazz Fest.
3: Yeah.
0: Just Yeah, please.
3: Can I say, we've only printed like literally 50 shirts. They are the cutest t-shirts.
0: I didn't even know that.
3: Listen, well, I have merch for the Don't Buy the Lie t-shirt.
0: Okay,
3: so that's been doing great. So I'll be bringing those shirts as well.
0: Nice.
3: But we have only 50 t-shirts that our trombone player, Chris Fulton, designed.
0: Wow.
3: They are so adorable. And they're so colorful and so adorable. There are only 50. So when people see us, they need to get that shirt because it's going to be like a collector's item.
0: First come, first serve.
3: And we're going
2: to learning
3: sign
2: how
3: them.
2: To be a business person by listening to this woman here.
3: But it's so fun. He did such a great job, and it's just a fun shirt. And we're going to sign it. And each year it'll
0: sweet.
3: Be like the collecting a Santa bear every year.
0: I love that.
3: That'll be worth
0: $1 million.
3: Here,
0: you got the exclusive for listeners. There's 50 shirts available
3: only
0: for the
3: 50.
0: Selby Avenue Brass Band. Get there.
2: Well, the cashew brittle will be there, too.
3: The cashew brittle will be there. We're going to have some of that.
0: I didn't want to ask. I was like, let's focus on the music. But, Thomasina makes the most delicious.
3: It upstages me every time.
0: Cashew brittle.
3: I see people walking toward me, and they're like, And I could have just performed brain surgery on them. And they'll be like, I lived through it. Do you have brittle?
0: You'll have a lot more sweet things than brittle at the Twin Cities Jazz Festival. I want to thank you both so much for coming and sharing and prefacing this performance, this sort of meld, brass, jazz, and just the energy, the jubilee that we're going to experience. I'm really excited to see it. And I'm just curious if y'all have anything else you want our listeners to know ahead of the fest, or just in general, how can we maybe keep abreast of what y'all have going on?
2: Well, Thomasina has a website.
3: I kind of have a website. I'm trying to be better at it. It's thomasinasmusic.square.site.
0: Okay.
3: So thomasinasmusic.square.
0: Beautiful.
3: The t-shirt's on there. The video is on there for people to watch of Don't Buy the Lie.
0: Yes.
3: But more important than anything, we're honored to be singing on Juneteenth.
0: Mm.
2: Mm-hmm.
3: I don't want to get anything twisted about the meaning and the purpose of Juneteenth. If it was any other day, it would be a great gig. We'd be having fun. But don't miss the opportunity to dig a little deeper into the history of Juneteenth, peel back those layers, and understand why we are so joyful to be celebrating freedom.
0: Absolutely.
3: And reminding people that in a blink of an eye, people are consciously working to take it back away again every moment.
2: Mm-hmm.
3: It's not an ambiguous entity like a piece of bubble gum. Black people or people of color are fighting against some weird entity. It's other people who are actively fighting to take things away from other people.
0: Mm.
3: And so we are in the midst of that right now again.
0: Yep.
3: So as we are celebrating and dancing with each other in community, and there's every color there, because that's what jazz did. It brought everybody together, which is why jazz was vilified in the first place.
2: Mm-hmm.
3: And now here we are celebrating jazz and keeping jazz alive. And when we do that, when we focus on the reason why jazz is so important, we realize the historical connection to it. And Juneteenth is right in there. So
0: absolutely.
3: Everybody needs to be celebrating Juneteenth, and everybody needs to know why we need to be celebrating Juneteenth. So just like the song says, none of us are free till all of us are free.
0: So let's get free.
3: Yep.
0: Let's get free, y'all.
2: Amen.
0: Thank you so
2: much.
3: Enter tuba solo.
0: Absolutely. I know I will be feeling mad free.
3: I'm going to be feeling mad free. Like a mug. Yeah.
0: Absolutely. Again, Thomasina, Tom, thank you so much.
2: Thank you, Yancey.
3: Thank
0: you. It's been a pleasure. And you can hear the Selby Avenue Brass Band featuring Thomasina Petras Friday, Juneteenth, 4 p.m. at the Mears Park main stage at this year's Twin Cities Jazz Festival. See y'all there.
3: Yeah.
0: I'm going to close out with this tune. It says happy. I'm feeling happy
3: right
0: now. All right. It's Jazz 88. Stay tuned.
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0: It's the Afternoon Cruise here on Listener Driven Jazz 88. You just heard an interview between myself, Thomasina Petrus, and Tom Wells of the Selby Avenue Brass Band, who will be performing, headlining at Mears Park Main Stage 4 p.m. this Friday at the Twin Cities Jazz Fest. I am so excited to get free, to get jiggy with it at the fest. Anyways, it's time for traffic with Danny Sigelman.
1: Yeah, quickly here in Fridley, the crash at 694 westbound between Highway 47 and East River Road. That incident has a car on the left shoulder there still, but traffic moving once again in that direction. It is drive time traffic on the 10s from Jazz 88. We're live from MnDOT's RTMC.

0: Theodore Shapiro. This tune is called Timeless. And yes, it's from the Devil Wears Prada 2 soundtrack. Sorry, not sorry. Before this, you heard 21's One from New Jazz Underground. Closing out the 4 o'clock hour. Coming up, more vinyl selects because it is Wax Wednesday. So I've got you covered with a stack of the hottest wax and the hottest tracks, including some Curtis Mayfield, some Nina Simone playing Duke Ellington, Jessica Williams, Horace Silver, and more. So just stick around for more jazzy sounds. And head on over to jazz88.fm to check out some interviews on demand. We've got just 2 days until the Twin Cities Jazz Festival. Peter and I have been interviewing some artists who will be performing. And it's going to be a blast. I'll be at the booth. I'll be at the main stage. I'll be getting groovy all around downtown St. Paul on Friday. So I hope to see you there. Stop by the Jazz 88 booth. We'll be right to the left of the main stage. We have tons of prizes, giveaways, all sorts of things for you to try your hand, to test your luck, because we love you here at Jazz 88 and we want to make it a fun time. All right, I'll pass it off to Danny Siegelman with First Alert Traffic.
1: Hey, Ansi, looking at an incident in Eagan there, Highway 77 northbound between 35E and Cliff Road. Incident on the left shoulder there, right up to the median, kind of pretty close to a construction zone as well. They're moving cars over to the right two lanes. In Fridley, a crash at 694 westbound between 47 and East River Road. That has been causing a little bit of a slowdown this afternoon, since been cleared. Traffic flowing once again. Drive time traffic on the 10s. It's Jazz 88 live from MnDOT's RTMC.
0: 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It's 5 o'clock, Wednesday, June 17th. BBC World News is coming up in just a moment.
2: BBC News with Govinda Gill. US officials have released details of the peace deal with Iran, which they say includes an end to fighting on all fronts, including in Lebanon. They say Tehran will reaffirm its commitment not to develop nuclear weapons, while the US will lift all sanctions and release frozen and restricted Iranian assets. Gary O'Donoghue is in Washington.
3: On the nuclear issue, the text says that Iran agrees not to procure or develop nuclear weapons and to resolve the disposition of stockpiled enriched material, downblending or diluting its uranium on site under the supervision of the International Atomic Energy Agency. This stops short of original US demands that it would be removed from the country. On the opening of the Strait of Hormuz, the text as read says it will be toll-free for 60 days. There will then be a discussion between Iran and other Gulf countries. That leaves the possibility open, at least, that the tolls could be imposed in future.
2: President Trump has defended the possible deal with Tehran. Mr. Trump called the memorandum of understanding historic, but also warned that the U.S. military could resume bombing if Iran broadened bombing Iran if a broader deal wasn't struck.

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1: I am pleased to report that members of the FOMC are unambiguous and unanimous. This committee will deliver price stability.
2: A former oil minister of Nigeria has been cleared by a court in London of corruption charges. Diazani Alison Madueke denied taking bribes from oil executives in the form of millions of dollars of goods from the luxury store Harrods, the use of multi-million dollar properties and travel by private jet. Nigeria is the biggest oil and gas producer in Africa. Ms. Alison Madueke was oil minister between 2010 and 2015. World News from the BBC.
3: From the Jazz 88 newsroom. In Mississippi, a police officer has been placed on administrative leave after a shooting while responding to an alleged shoplifting complaint killed a one-year-old child and prompted local protests. Demonstrations erupted in Senatobia after the police killing on Sunday of Cohen Wiley. That included Tuesday evening when protesters gathered outside Senatobia City Hall while municipal officials held a meeting inside. Police had on Sunday responded to a report alleging someone attempted to steal a box of diapers from the Senatobia Walmart. An officer fired a gun at a vehicle before it left the scene. One-year-old Cohen was inside the vehicle, which arrived at a nearby hospital soon after. The boy was pronounced dead, and a friend of Cohen's mother was listed in critical condition. In local news, the proposed Blue Line Extension light rail system has jumped in costs again. The Met Council says the project that would serve downtown Minneapolis to the northwest suburbs is now projected to cost $3.6 billion. Republican House Transportation Chair John Kosnick says there are better options.
4: Can run an arterial bus system for less than 1% of the cost of this future boondoggle.
3: The latest report from the Met Council adds an additional $336 million to the project, which puts it way over the original budget.
4: And this idea was first proposed. It was estimated to be $1.5 billion about 10 years ago or so. And it's already more than doubled that. And more recently, last week, with about 90% of the design work done, it increased in cost another $336 million.
3: Kosnick held a meeting with community members and business owners this week. They are concerned the construction will also force them to close their doors. And the Hennepin County Attorney's Office filed its opposition to ICE agent Gregory Morgan's motion to move his case from Hennepin County to federal court. Morgan is charged with two counts of second-degree assault for an incident in February where he brandished and pointed his duty weapon at two individuals while driving alongside. The county attorney's office says Morgan's actions were unlawful and in violation of Minnesota law. In sports, the Twins finish a series against the Texas Rangers tomorrow in a matinee game. The Saints and Omaha Storm Chasers were rained out of their game this afternoon. They'll play a doubleheader tomorrow with game one beginning at 5:07 p.m. And the Lynx play the LA Sparks tonight at 9 our time. We've also got the Special Olympics kicking off on Saturday, and the Flame of Hope is heading towards the opening ceremony with law enforcement officers and athletes carrying the torch around communities in the state. That's news. I've got a message, and I'm back with weather and more music.
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3: And a forecast for this afternoon, a 50% chance of showers and thunderstorms, otherwise mostly cloudy, with a temp around 64 degrees. Steady. Tonight, more chances of showers and thunderstorms before 9, with a mostly cloudy sky and a low around 54. It is overcast, 63 degrees. I've got my Jammin' with Jazz 88 hoodie on, and if you want one too, head on over to our website, jazz88.fm. And it's the Afternoon Cruise. I am Yancey, and we'll hear from Chick Corea, and then Wax. So stay tuned. It's Jazz 88.

0: I love the name of this Chick Corea album, Now He Sings, Now He Sobs. This is Windows, and you're hearing it on The Afternoon Cruise. Wax Wednesday on Jazz 88. I will be dropping the needle in just a moment after traffic with Danny Sigelman.
1: Hey, Unsi, an incident in Fridley, it's been reported a little bit ago, crash at 694 westbound between Highway 47 and the East River Road. Delay in both directions, a 10-minute delay if you're headed eastbound on 694 and a 5-minute delay on the westbound direction. I'm having a tough time actually seeing where the crash vehicles are at the moment, but look out for that if you're headed at 694. Maplewood, 494 westbound between Lake Road and Correction. I'm having a tough time actually seeing where the crash vehicles are at the moment, but look out for that if you're headed at 694. Maplewood, 494 westbound between Lake Road and Carwood, 494 westbound between Lake Road and Carver Avenue. See a truck on the right shoulder. Live from the Regional Transportation Management Center, it's Jazz 88 traffic.
0: Let's check out some Curtis Mayfield from the iconic Gordon Parks-directed film, Superfly. This is a love song for Jazz 88.

0: Music from Nina Simone playing Duke Ellington. I Got It Bad. Before that, Curtis Mayfield from the motion picture Superfly with Give Me Your Love. It's Wax Wednesday here on the Afternoon Cruise. I'm your host, Yancey. Gonna let this Nina Simone record reflect as Danny gives us a traffic update.
1: You know, I was always hip to the Barbara Mason version of that Curtis Mayfield tune. I kind of forgot about that. That was a kind of a deep cut from the Superfly soundtrack.
0: There we go.
1: All comes together here. Hey, in Maplewood, there's a incident at 494 westbound between Lake Road and the Carver Avenue. They're seeing a truck on the right shoulder. This just happened in Minneapolis, 35W. Southbound at University Avenue and the bridge over the Mississippi River. I'm seeing two vehicles on the left shoulder right up to the median there. Do be careful out there. It's Drive Time Traffic on the 10s from Jazz 88. We're live from MnDOT's RTMC.

0: And you just heard from Horace Silver that tune was The Kicker, a Joe Henderson tune, played by Carmel Jones on trumpet, Joe Henderson there on sax, Teddy Smith on bass, and Roger Humphreys on the drums. Excuse me. Letting the record reflect because it's Wax Wednesday. I've got a stack of wax right behind my back with some hot tracks, and we'll keep spinning that. Coming up, Hubert Laws. Some Calvin Keys, smooth ambient guitar action, Jessica Williams on piano, and I've got a few contemporary cuts, Bad Bad Not Good, and Dosh, just sent out a vinyl. Shout out to Dosh, appreciate you, can't wait to get into that sound. And I know that Danny will appreciate some Dosh as well. Danny, how's it going?
1: Oh, I love myself some Dosh.
0: Oh, yeah.
1: That's for sure. I know he's listening. Hey, a few construction projects happening in the Twin Cities and Roseville. You got Highway 36 with some road maintenance happening there. Progress between 35W and Highway 51. Follow the marked detours in that area. And Mendota Heights, construction on Highway 13 in both directions between Acacia Drive and Center Point Curve. MnDOT detours in that area as well. And in Maplewood, Highway 61 is reduced to one lane in both directions between Roselawn Avenue East and Highway 36 until Saturday night. Drive time traffic on the 10s from Jazz 88. We're live from MnDOT's RTMC.
0: Coming up next, music from Hubert Laws. Stay tuned.

Hubert Laws, playing Arigen. Shout out to Sonny Rollins. And I want to say that that was Steve Gadd on the drums, but we also had Morera on the percussion in support. And that was on Wax because it's Wax Wednesday, and so I am dropping the needle on some vinyl selects throughout the program. Well, let's hear another vinyl select from pianist and composer Jessica Williams. She is solo on this tune. It's called Scott. Stay tuned. It's Jazz 88.

0: hearing the piano stylings of Jessica Williams, and this album is called Portraits. This tune is called Scott. And you're hearing it here on the Afternoon Cruise. It's Wax Wednesday. This is a vinyl select. Coming up, Calvin Keys for some guitar action, some chill vibes. So stay tuned. Much more to come because it's the Afternoon Cruise. Danny Sigelman here with First Alert Traffic.
1: Hey, Yancey, a few construction projects happening in the Twin Cities this evening. In Maplewood, Highway 61 will be reduced to one lane in both directions between Roselawn Avenue East and Highway 36. This project be happening through Saturday night. In Mendota Heights, construction on Highway 13 in both directions between Acacia Drive and Centerpoint Curve. Do follow the MnDOT detours in that area. Live from the Regional Transportation Management Center, we are Jazz 88 Traffic.

0: You're listening to the sound of Calvin Keys on the guitar. This tune was called Dantu. Excuse me. And this is a Eddie Marshall composition that you just heard. And this vinyl, because it was a vinyl select, is signed by Calvin Keys himself, dedicated to my great-grandmother, Patricia Walton. The reason that I am at the mic announcing on Jazz 88 today. It's the Afternoon Cruise. Again, I am Yancey. It's Wax Wednesday, but we're going to close out the 5 o'clock hour with newer selections from Sullivan Fortner, Lakeisha Benjamin featuring Terrence Blanchard, coming up after traffic with Danny Sigelman.
1: Hey, looking at an incident in Coon Rapids there, Highway 10 westbound, there's a crash between Egret Boulevard Northwest and Creek Meadow Drive. I see a couple vehicles on the right shoulder. Looks like a tow truck on site getting ready to pull one of them away. Live from the Regional Transportation Management Center, we are Jazz 88 Traffic.
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0: Lakeisha Benjamin, featuring Terrence Blanchard, Beyond the Dawn, from her most recent album, We Dream. That just released a couple weeks back. Fresh sounds from a phenomenal player. It's the Afternoon Cruise. I am your host, Yancey, here with Danny Sigelman, who's got First Alert traffic.
1: Yeah, traffic's looking pretty smooth and steady out there, flowing in all directions. A few construction projects happening in the Twin Cities. In Roseville, Highway 36 has road maintenance operations in progress between 35W and Highway 51. Follow the MnDOT detours in that area. In Maplewood, Highway 61 is reduced to one lane in both directions between Roselawn Avenue East and Highway 36 for construction. And in Mendota Heights, construction on Highway 13 in both directions between Acacia Drive and Center Point Curve. Live from the Regional Transportation Management Center, it's Jazz 88 traffic.
0: 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It's 6 o'clock, 66 degrees on Wednesday, June 17th. 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
2: BBC News with Govinda Gill. The White House has confirmed that President Trump has signed the Memorandum of Understanding, which could be a first step to ending the war with Iran. An official said the agreement was now in effect after both sides put their signatures to it remotely. David Schenker, a former U.S. Assistant Secretary of State, said Iran was still in a strong position.
3: This is a typical Iranian playbook here, which is that these negotiations will take a long time. The Iranians are unlikely to sign a meaningful long-term deal. Trump went into this war saying no more enrichment.

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1: ...of the prosecution's case, suggesting vital documents that proved Ms. Alison Madueke's innocence had gone missing in Nigeria.
2: The United States Central Bank, the Federal Reserve, has held interest rates steady at its first meeting under its new chairman, Kevin Warsh. President Trump had criticized his predecessor, Jerome Powell, for failing to cut them. World News from the BBC.
3: And from the Jazz 88 newsroom, a Mississippi police officer has been placed on administrative leave after a shooting while responding to an alleged shoplifting complaint. Demonstrations erupted in Senatobia, Mississippi, after the police killing of one-year-old Cohen Wiley on Sunday. Police had on Sunday responded to a report alleging someone attempted to steal a box of diapers from the Senatobia Walmart. An officer fired a gun at a vehicle before it left the scene, according to the Mississippi Bureau of Investigation. One-year-old Cohen Wiley was inside that vehicle, which arrived at a nearby hospital soon after, and he was pronounced dead. Another person in the vehicle, reportedly a friend of Cohen's mother, was in critical condition. Protesters gathered outside Senatobia City Hall on Tuesday night while municipal officials held a meeting inside. And authorities said the case involved officers from the Senatobia Police Department and deputies with the local Tate County Sheriff's Office. The MBI continues to investigate and has not publicly identified any of the officers involved. In regional news, Minnesota Congresswoman Kelly Morrison is raising concerns about a proposed Environmental Protection Agency rule she says could allow significantly more toxic pollutants into the nation's waterways. Morrison joined more than 30 lawmakers in urging EPA Administrator Lee Zeldin to preserve stricter clean water standards adopted in 2024 for coal-fired power plants. The proposal would roll back limits on pollutants such as arsenic, lead, and mercury. Morrison, a physician, says weakening the rules would threaten drinking water supplies and public health and is calling for public hearings and additional time for public comment before any changes move forward. And the Minnesota Department of Natural Resources is looking to add volunteers for the Minnesota State Fair. The DNR is looking for a number of volunteers who can help fairgoers when they visit the different displays and greet guests and rove the fairgrounds. If you're interested, you can sign up for any open volunteer positions by August 7th, and volunteers receive free admission tickets to the fair each day you volunteer with at least 3 hours of volunteer time. That is news. We have sports with the Flame of Hope heading toward the 2026 Special Olympics that starts this Saturday, June 20th. At Huntington Bank Stadium, nearly 3,000 athletes from across the nation will compete in 16 sports this Saturday through next Friday. In baseball, the Twins beat the Texas Rangers 12-2 and will finish a series against the Rangers with a matinee game tomorrow. The Saints and Omaha Storm Chasers were rained out of their game this afternoon. They'll play a doubleheader tomorrow starting at 5:07 p.m. And tonight, the Minnesota Lynx play the LA Sparks at 9 p.m. Here's a message. I'm back with weather and more music.
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3: Tonight, around a 50% chance of showers before 9 p.m. with a low around 54 degrees. Tomorrow will be mostly sunny with a high near 71. 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I am your host, Yancey, and coming up, Dorothy Ashby on the harp with The Windmills of Your Mind. Stay tuned. 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

0: the first lady I ever heard play the harp, really, Dorothy Ashby. This is the Windmills of Your Mind. 2 days until the Twin Cities Jazz Festival this Friday and Saturday. I'll see you there on Friday. It's time for traffic now with Danny Sigelman.
1: Hey, Auntie, you know, I noticed there's a pre-festival event happening at Mears tomorrow night as well. A lot of music happening. I believe the New Standards and Black Market Brass are down there tomorrow.
0: Oh, snap.
1: And some of the other venues as well having pre-parties. In any case, there is also traffic happening in the Twin Cities. In Roseville, Highway 36, there's road maintenance operations in progress between 35W and Highway 51. Do follow the MnDOT detours in that area. Mendota Heights, construction on Highway 13 in both directions between Acacia Drive and Center Point Curve has more detours there. And Maplewood Highway 61 is reduced to one lane in both directions between Roselawn Avenue East and Highway 36 for construction through Saturday night. Drive time traffic on the 10th from Jazz 88. We're live from MnDOT's RTMC.
0: Well, thanks, Danny, for putting me on to the pre-fest because there's some really great opportunities for people to start getting excited. Definitely in Lower Town, in Mears Park, Black Market Brass plays tomorrow at 6:15, and then the New Standards and Friends at 8. Again, all of the Twin Cities Jazz Festival activities are free, except potentially for those taking place inside of venues. So Berlin also will be showing Anthony Cox, Brian Murray, and Davu Seru tomorrow at 7:30. John Weber playing Joplin to Jarrett at Crooners tomorrow. We've also got Fuzzy Math Jazz at Erta Ale Ethiopian Restaurant and Peter Kogan at Metronome Brewery. So check out the TwinCitiesJazzFestival.com. That's what the website is, TwinCitiesJazzFestival.com. You can see all of the schedules, the lineups, the players, and what's going on. I will be out and about feeling free and funky on Friday, Juneteenth. So beat me there. Don't meet me there. Can't wait. Let's hear some music from trumpeter June Aida and then vocals from Leon LaHavas. It's Jazz 88.

0: must admit
1: that Leon LaHavas is such a beautiful singer. I must admit, I can't get enough of her heavenly voice. This is a tune called Disarray. I'm still waiting on the album. She dropped this single, what, last year? I need the project. I need it. You're listening to The Afternoon Cruise. I'm Yancey, Danny Sigelman, Scott Traffic.
2: Yeah, a few construction projects happening in the Twin Cities. In Roseville, Highway 36 has road maintenance operations in progress between 35W and Highway 51. Do follow the marked detours in that area. Detours also in Mendota Heights at Highway 13 with both directions reduced to one lane between Acacia Drive and Centerpoint Curve. Maplewood Highway 61 is reduced to one lane in both directions between Roselawn Avenue East and Highway 36. Drive time traffic on the 10s. Jazz 88. We're live from MnDOT's RTMC.

0: Now, a jazz moment.
1: It's like God has always had his arms around me. It's like the road was paved already.
0: NEA jazz master Curtis Fuller refers to a serendipitous experience that inspired him to shape his entire life around jazz trombone. Orphaned at age 6, Fuller was one of 3 black children in an institution of 350 kids. One day, one of the nuns at the orphanage decided to take him on a cultural excursion that would forever change his life.
1: She said I was so sad and sitting by myself all the time. And I'll take you so you can see your people and what they do and stuff like that. And she took me to a theater. And I got a chance to see J.J. Johnson with Illinois Jacquet Band.
0: Jacquet's lead trombonist, J.J. Johnson, made a deep impression on the young Fuller.
1: I was at all-time low as a kid, you know, and I didn't have much pride. There was no such thing as black pride anything then, you know. The only thing we saw as a kid was, if it was black, it was like going to see a Tarzan movie and you see the Africans. And just to see that man stand there proud and da-da-da-da-da, you know, real proud, and say, wow, you know. And I honed in on that as a kid.

0: This jazz moment with trombonist Curtis Fuller was created by the National Endowment for the Arts.
1: It's the Jazz 88 Live Music Calendar for Wednesday, presented by Northrop Remodeling and Roofing. 5:30, Phil Cadidlo plays solo piano, Angelina's Kitchen, Woodbury. 6:30, Dale Alexander, Dan Carpel, Jay Epstein, Waterbury, Minneapolis. 7 o'clock, don't miss Mick Sterling celebrating his 65th with a world-class band playing his original music. 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

0: Curtis Fuller, the subject of today's NEA Jazz Moment. This is a tune called Time Off. Now listen, I love being here with you, as Ernestine Anderson once sung, and I'm also planning for some time off this summer. I hope you get some time off this summer. I hope you are well rested, hydrated, and relaxed. It's the Afternoon Cruise. I'm Yancey. Danny's got traffic.
1: Hey, looking at a few construction projects happening in Roseville, Highway 36 has road maintenance operations in progress between 35W and Highway 51. In Mendota Heights, construction on Highway 13 in both directions between Acacia Drive and Center Point Curve. Do follow the MnDOT detours in that area. And Maplewood Highway 61 is reduced to one lane in both directions between Roselawn Avenue East and Highway 36. Live from the Regional Transportation Management Center, we are Jazz 88 Traffic.

All right. It is indeed Wax Wednesday still, and I'm going to play you all a contemporary select, a brand new release, or at least it's new to me, from our very own Dosh. That's Martin Dosh. We go way back. Our kids, not our kids. I went to school with his kids, and it's just a joy to show some love to local music in the form of a vinyl. Perfect timing for Wax Wednesday. We are going to hear a cut called You Strike Me Down. It's Jazz 88. Stay tuned.

You're hearing the sounds of Dosh from an album called Tomorrow 1972. This is on Wax, a fresh vinyl select. Thank you, Martin, for sending it through. This tune is called If You Strike Me Down. Martin Dosh is a Minneapolis, Twin Cities beloved local. He's on the drums, the Rhodes, the Memotron, the drum machine, samples, piano, vibraphone, and sequencer. We've got support from tons of folks. Mark Erickson, Charlie Lincoln on the bass, Chris Thompson on sax, Jake Baldwin on trumpet, JT Bates on the drums. Whole host of dope folks on this album. Right up my alley. Again, shout out to Dosh for sending through this vinyl on Wax Wednesday just in time. Coming up, music from Bad Bad Not Good, Thundercat, Esperanza Spalding, Georgia Smith. We are ending tonight's afternoon cruise in a very contemporary corner, a very particular pocket, if I may say myself. Let's let this finish off. It's the afternoon cruise on Jazz 88.

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1: I would be remiss not to remind you all that this weekend is the Twin Cities Jazz Festival. I'll be over there on Friday, June 19th, Peter on Saturday, June 20th, and we will be in the mix to the utmost. I will be dancing my brass off, as they say. Excited for the Selby Avenue Brass Band with Thomasina Petrus. Definitely looking forward to the youth performers on the Metronome Youth Stage, and we will be capturing some archival footage of those performances to share with you listeners. And head on over to our website, jazz88.fm, to hear interviews with performing artists on demand. It's the Afternoon Cruise again. I'm Yancey, here with Danny, who's got traffic.
2: Hey, Yancey, a few construction projects happening in the Twin Cities. Highway 36 has road maintenance operations in progress between 35W and Highway 51. In Mendota Heights, construction on Highway 13 happening in both directions between Acacia Drive and Cedar Point Curve. You're going to want to follow the MnDOT detours in both those areas. Maplewood has Highway 61 reduced to one lane in both directions between Roselawn Avenue East and Highway 36. Live from the Regional Transportation Management Center, it's Jazz 88 traffic.

0: One of them ones from Thundercat, Them Changes, from his album Drunk. Before that, we heard from Bad Bad Not Good, and that tune was called 5 or 6. I gotta get my Roman numerals together. You're listening to The Afternoon Cruise. I'm Yancey, here with Danny Sigelman, who's got traffic.
1: A few construction projects happening in the Twin Cities. Highway 36 in Roseville has road maintenance operations in progress at Highway 35W and Highway 51. In Mendota Heights, construction on Highway 13 in both directions between Acacia Drive and Center Point Curve. Maplewood, Highway 61, reduced to one lane in both directions between Roselawn Avenue East and Highway 36. It's drive time traffic on the 10s from Jazz 88. We're live from MnDOT's RTMC.
0: We'll close out the afternoon cruise this evening with Esperanza Spalding and maybe a bit of Georgia Smith. Stay tuned. 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

0: Esperanza Spalding closing out tonight's afternoon cruise with Knowledge of Good and Evil. This is from her album Chamber Music Society. We are just 2 days away from the Twin Cities Jazz Festival. I want you to head on over to TwinCitiesJazzFestival.com to get the schedule, to plan your afternoon and your evening. I will be present on Friday, June 19th. Stop by the Jazz 88 booth, take a selfie, let us know what you love about the station. Sign up for some giveaways. We've got some raffles, some giveaway situations going on, lots of fun stuff for you to test your luck, to try your hand. And as always, head to jazz88.fm. You can hear artist interviews with performers at the Twin Cities Jazz Festival ahead of the events. It's going to be a great time, y'all. It's my first fest with Jazz 88 officially. So let's make it a good one. Bring a snack by the booth if you're really feeling generous. Again, I am Yancey. It's been the afternoon cruise here on Listener Driven Jazz 88. Danny Sigelman will leave you with a final traffic update.
1: Thank you, Yancey. It's been a pleasure today. Just a few construction projects for folks to know about. In Roseville, Highway 36 has road maintenance operations in progress between 35W and Highway 51. Mendota Heights, construction on Highway 13 in both directions between Acacia Drive and Center Point Curve. This evening, Jazz 88 will bring you information on closures and event congestion through 11 p.m. Danny Sigelman reporting for Jazz 88.
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